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1: 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My name is Kedner Steven. I am with my beautiful co-host, Marjorie Dujou. She's here checking some stuff out. Oh, boy. Yes. Hello, Marjorie. I know I'm going to disturb you because I know you're doing something. You're not on the show right now, right? What are you doing?
2: We're doing tech work over here.
1: Tech work.
2: Yeah, thank you, Kim.
1: I'm doing some work right there.
2: Doing tech work, even though I'm not on the board.
1: I can't find my music there.
2: Oh, this is new. This is cute. I like this.
1: Yeah, everything is new right there.
2: Yeah.
1: I can't even find my music.
2: You can't even find your music.
1: Okay. Let's see.
2: Hello. So glad to be here. It's Wednesday. You're tuned into Caribbean Mix with Kedner and Marjorie. And yeah, we're learning our studio for the first time. they added some new things, so we're getting acclimated here. How you guys doing? I hope you're excited. You're excited for tonight's show. We have good news, obviously, and we have some bad news we have to share. Terrible things that happen in the world, right? And we talk about it here, but we want to keep things light. We want to keep you excited, happy. And of course, getting some good information. We got the big event, the Jazz Festival, coming up. Hope you're preparing. Hope you're getting excited for that. We got more news. And of course, we have some great guests coming on, some artists coming on over this week and the next couple of weeks, that will be participating in this great, great show. So make sure you guys get ready, okay? Do what you have to do. Because we don't hear no excuses when the time comes, all right? Because there's going to be VIP, there's going to be all kinds of goodies. And don't be the person who hears about it, all right? If you're out of town, you're on vacation, I understand. Outside of that, I don't want to hear it, okay? So welcome again to Caribbean Mixed. We're so happy to be here. We're here every Wednesday, 8 to 10 p.m. Kedner and myself, we're bringing you the best in Caribbean music, culture, events, guests, as we said, and something new every week. So make sure you tune in because it's never the same show, all right? It never gets old here. You never know what we're going to do or what we're going to talk about. So you want to make sure you tune in. But we want to let you know how you can tune in. My favorite way, the best way, if you ever come around me and you talk about radio, I'm going to go right to your phone. I'm going to download that app.
1: That's right.
2: 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Mix colors. You'll recognize it. It says 90.3 WHPC. And then you install it on your phone. You get the app. And the minute you hit that app, boom, you're in the radio. There's no other easier way to get to us, faster way to get to us. So that's what I want you to do. And you can call us live at 516-572-7440. 516-572-7440. Make sure you call in today. Say hello. If something you want to share. Some of the news we're going to talk about. If you want to talk about, if you have something you want to share or maybe an expression. You want to make a request. Whatever it is, we're here for you. This is your show. So make sure you call in. Let us know you appreciate the music, the vibe, whatever. If we could do something better, you could tell us too. We take constructive criticism.
1: That's
2: all right? We just want to welcome you to the show. Marjorie and Kedner here.
1: We're going to start with Carrie-Me. Carrie-Me, C-A-M-I-R-I. Carrie-Me, baby, I miss you.

0: Mais bien, messieurs, you're listening to Caribbean Mix on 90.3 WHPC. I'm with Marjorie du jour. This show is on every Wednesday from 8 to 10 p.m. Remember, the Jazz Choral Festival is August 22nd. And then we're going to have, before that, we're going to have the press conference on Thursday, August 20th, from 6 to 9 p.m. at the Vault Cafe. The location is 481 C, Hempstead Turnpike, Elmont, New York, from 6 to 9 p.m. You got to be there if you press. Even if you have a business, too, if you have a business, if you're a business owner, you can stop by at the press conference on Thursday, August 20th. And then 2 days after that is Jazz Choral Festival from 7 to 2 o'clock in the morning. Same location, Vault Cafe, the Vault Cafe, 481C Hempstead Turnpike. Marjorie du jour, ça a fait, what's going on?
1: Ça a fait, yeah. So last week, we were giving a big shout out to our friends and some of the vendors over the last couple weeks, right? At the Caribbean American events, at the park, and also at the family day at Nassau Community College. So I think we got through all our lists, right? We got through everybody. But as we said, more and more we're going to start to have some guests on. So you'll get to meet some of those people and know them better and know them, you know, the great work that they're doing out there. And I want to give a shout out to a couple of folks that do the health scan. They were at the Caribbean American Family Day at NCC. So right here on the college, right? There's a lot that goes on here in the college. So you guys should really keep up with it, because they give a lot of different free programs here. Free events that you can attend, and so definitely stay connected. And it was nice to meet so many people. There are so many people that come here either for events or even go here as students, and they don't know about the radio. So every time we have the opportunity, we actually get to tell people that our radio exists. Number one, it's the number one community college station in the whole country, in the whole nation. And guess what? We just got nominated for another award, and this is the award, the Marconi Award, the coveted Marconi Award. That's like the Grammys or the Oscars of radio, okay? So just to show you what kind of radio station we are, and it's a collective because it's the whole family here that makes it happen, all right? It's not just our show, Caribbean Mix. It's, you know, all the shows, the morning show, the sports show, you know, the show, all the shows, Sister Chatter. We have business shows. We have health shows. We have Art of Heaven. You know, we have all these different shows that go on throughout the week. And if you tune in anytime, you'll find something for you, right? And not just music, but it could just be, we have the law show. So there's always something to learn, something to benefit. You know, and you can tune in and you'll see why we're the number one station on Long Island. But we were nominated for the Marconi Award. So that is the who's who of radio, period. Okay. Commercial radio, everybody. And so we got nominated to be the number one college radio station. And we were nominated before. We didn't win. We missed it. But hopefully this time we win, because I think we deserve it. I do. I believe we, you know, we work for it. So a big, you know, congratulations to our director, our program director, Sean, our station manager. He's at the head, but again, it's a collective effort. All the staff here, you know, Kim, Ron, Rob, Justin, all these folks that are behind the scenes that make things happen. All the students that have shows here, and also the community volunteers that are not students anymore but have shows here. So it's all of us coming together and doing the best we can to deliver a great product out there to make you happy, right? At the end of the day. So that's why we're here Wednesday nights, Caribbean Mix, the only Caribbean show on this station. So Wednesday night is very important if you're from the Caribbean, because tonight is for you. So we want to definitely encourage you to listen in every week. Encourage you to call in as well, 516-572-7440, 516-572-7440. 7440. Show us some love. Let us know you're tuning in. Let us know you're listening. Let us know you appreciate having your own show, right? That you could tune into every Wednesday for 2 hours. Break up the week, right? The first half to the second half before you get to the weekend. That's why we always say the party starts here and it starts now. So you don't have to wait till Friday night. You start on Wednesday night, all right? And if you're having a tough beginning of the week, at least we try to lift you up and get you through the last couple days, all right? So, again, this is Kedner and Marjorie. We're here, and we just want to keep you happy. So, keep tuning in. Make sure you tell your friends. Make sure they download the app because, again, it'll show you all about the radio in the app, too. It'll show you the awards we've won. It'll show you all the things you want to know about WHPC and why you should tune in every week.
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Wow. This is mea culpa of No Look. Don't worry. We got a lot of shout outs to give it to you. Yeah, you. Shout out to Teeny Step, Learners Daycare and Jamaica Avenue. Later on, we're going to give you more details. But remember, they're going to have the grand opening Saturday, August 15th. All right, so we're going to give you more details about that, the phone number, what time it's going to start. But, you know, so just stay tuned. I'm looking for more good music for you guys. So just stay, bear with us.

0: All right now. Remember, guys, SOB's August 23rd, live jazz, New York City, at SOB's in New York City. All right, Evans Blaise will give you something very nice. One night only with jazz music. All right, the number to call to find out how much it's get, how I can buy the ticket. Easy, 347, just call Evans at 347-203-2020. 347-203-2020. One night only. Et puis, nous avons Lele, New York City. Lele, New York City. Right, Caribbean Tuesday. Every Tuesday. Caribbean Tuesday. At Lele, New York City restaurant. The address is 237 Madison Avenue, New York City. All right. So, it's, I think, July 21st. Millie Sings was there. It was a great night. The number to call to make reservations is 212-999-6476. 212-999-6476. Marjorie, last night was National Night Out.
1: National Night Out. Yes. Yeah, it was great. It was, in Alma. It was all over, actually. National Night Out is just that. It's out, it's run by the police departments, and it's a community-based event, where they all come out. They have different activities for the community, different vendors, and they come out, and it's like a big block party, you could say, right? And they have it in different locales, but it features the police, There's family activities, they give out food, they give out different. And the reason is so that it can strengthen relationships and build trust between neighbors and the local law enforcement, and they can see law enforcement in a positive light. So you can get to meet like the officers in your local area and talk to them, and they can get to know you, and you can ask them questions. Sometimes there's something you may want to know from the police when you're not stopped by them, or you're afraid to walk into your local precinct or something. But there may be things you want to know, like about the laws and regulations, what you can or can't do, what people can or can't do. So, you have it right there, in person, and you can ask them. And it's a relaxed, casual setting. So you're not calling them for an emergency or anything. So you can... it's a really nice opportunity for them to bond and meet with the community. And that's the point. That's the point, because that should be the relationship. Law enforcement and the community should be, tight. They should be working together. One should be helping each other. And so
0: that's right.
1: You want to feel comfortable with your local law enforcement. You don't want to fear them or, worry. And, of course, there's a few bad rotten eggs or bad eggs, bad apples in anything. And that goes on both sides, community and law enforcement. But in general, they carry themselves well professionally and they try to help. So, if we try to understand the role of each, the community, as well as the role of the police, then you should have good relations.
0: Yeah, mm-hmm. Yep, that's right.
1: Yeah, so it was nice. It was very well attended. A lot of vendors, a lot of kids came out. They got free pizza, got free cupcakes, games, got to play games. And it was very nice. And it's also an opportunity for the community to come out and network, to meet each other. Sometimes you live right next to someone and you never see them, you never talk. Your kids don't know each other. So it's always a nice opportunity to network within your own community too.
0: And also remember, the Jazz Girl Festival press conference is on Thursday, August 20, 6 to 9 p.m. at the Vault Cafe at 481 C Hempstead Park in Elmont. There'll be refreshments. You're going to talk to the artists. You're going to meet the artists, the performers. You're going to talk to them. Remember that, August 20th, 6 to 9 p.m. at the Vault Cafe, 481 C Hempstead Park. And 2 days after that, it will be Jazz Girl Festival on August 22nd from 7 to 2 o'clock in the morning. Remember, the phone number to call to for more details, you can call 516-439-7770. 516-439-7770. All right, so Jazz Girl Festival. Marjorie, what else we have? We have Takage. Takage is a big band, full band. We'll be performing on Saturday, September 5th at Tamarack. 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Si toutefois t'es dans zone Miami, Fort Lauderdale, Orlando, du moins Tamarack, passez à checker Takage dans Top Retro and Bar Saturday, September 5th. Also, DJ Kiki will be playing too. Argo Civic Vendor Fair Majorie is set for September 12, 2026. Tell us more about this.
1: Mm-hmm.
0: Eh?
1: Yeah.
0: September 12th.
1: Yeah.
0: It's going to be Argo Civic Vendor Fair.
1: Yes, yes, yes. That's the rescheduled date, right, from July 18th. So if you were a vendor slated for Argo Civic Vendor Fair back in July, it was rescheduled to September 12th. So you can still participate, assuming that date is good for you. So go to argocivic.com and you can, reach out. And if you were already registered, you should have been notified. If not, then there may be space. There wasn't for July 18th, but I don't know, because maybe the new date doesn't work for some people. So try anyway. If you want, you may be able to get in there for September 12th. All right, so we also have a big event. We always have some type of financial webinar for the community for the month, a free one. And we got a really, really good one coming up. It is called, drum roll please, right? It's called the Success Playbook, right? 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So this one is going to be geared for high-income professionals and business owners. So if you're a high-income professional or a business owner, and you work in the health field, maybe you work in IT, maybe if you're one of those people who's always complaining about taxes, then most likely it's for you. Okay. 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That's happening Saturday, August 15th, 10:30 a.m. So you can go to unifen.org and you'll get the information, the flyer. So unifen.org, you can get Saturday, August 15th, 10:30 a.m.
0: More music, Marjorie. Thank you so much.
1: Mm-hmm.

0: Yes, you're listening to Caribbean Mix on 90.3 WHPC. As we mentioned before at the beginning of the show, that we're going to have Tamira Roberts. She's the owner of Tiny Step. Right there, Tiny Step Learners that take care. They're on Jamaica Avenue, Queens Village. Hi, Tamira, how are you?
1: Good, how are you?
0: Doing well. I'm with my co-host, Marjorie.
2: Hi, Tamira, how are you?
1: I'm good. How are you?
2: Good, good. Glad you could join us on Caribbean Mix.
1: We're excited. Thank you. I appreciate it. I'm excited.
2: Yeah. So you're opening you're having a grand opening of a new daycare in Queens Village.
0: Mm-hmm. Saturday, August 15th.
1: Yeah.
0: Wow.
1: Mm-hmm.
2: Were you there before or in your reopening, or this is first time for your business?
1: This is our first time. So this is our grand opening for the daycare.
2: Okay, nice. Mm-hmm. Awesome. So tell us about the new daycare.
1: Okay. Mm-hmm. So we're Tiny Step Learners Daycare. This is our grand opening, August 15th, Saturday, from 12 p.m. to 4 p.m. And we're located 212-47 Jamaica Avenue, Queens Village. So we're doing a back-to-school event for the kids. It's going to be free school supplies. We're going to be giving away diapers, wipes for the parents, giveaways and raffles, and also we're doing enrollment for September school year for the kids. Mm-hmm. We have limited spots, but we are accepting ACS vouchers, HRA vouchers, and military vouchers and private pay. Mm-hmm. And then we offer a Montessori curriculum for the kids. We're doing ages 2 to 5 years, and it's a preschool. So it's getting the kids ready for kindergarten. And we also have bilingual support for the kids and also potty training assistance.
0: Nice.
2: Oh, very yeah.
0: Congratulations.
2: Awesome.
1: Thank you.
2: Yeah.
1: Thank you.
2: So you said it's new, right? It's two to five.
1: Yes.
2: Okay. Mm-hmm. And how many spots do you have open now?
1: So right now we have 24 spots open.
2: Okay. All right.
0: And you are taking registration right now too, right?
1: Yes, we are.
2: Mm-hmm. Okay. So they can reach you at your website, or what's the best way for
1: so
2: people to
1: they
2: reach
1: can
2: you?
1: Reach us at our number 929-362-9371, mm-hmm. or also our website, which is www.tinysteplearners.com.
2: Okay.
1: And then also we have our Instagram and our Facebook. It's Tiny Step Learners. And then also I just wanted to let everyone know that we also do provide free lunch and breakfast and snacks for the kids.
0: Wow, nice.
2: Oh,
0: yeah.
2: Nice. Mm-hmm. What about for the adults?
0: I want to become a
1: right?
0: kid again.
2: I know. Listen, sometimes I'll be hungry in the morning. I'll stop by, you know?
1: I don't blame you. I can offer free coffee.
2: Awesome. See, now you got me. I'm sold. If that's the weight of my heart, trust me.
0: All right, Tamira. So your address is 212-47 Jamaica Avenue, Queens Village, New York. Easy. Mm-hmm. Not too far from Hempstead Avenue. And
1: yes.
0: It's pretty
1: mm-hmm.
0: easy. And, there are parkings everywhere. So,
1: yes.
0: Yeah. Okay.
1: And we're located right by the bus. So,
0: yes.
1: right in front of it, which is perfect.
0: Yeah.
2: So they can come from anywhere, right?
1: Yes.
2: They can get to
1: exactly.
2: you on Jamaica Avenue, or you're by 212 also. So that's two major roads in Queens Village. So everybody knows how to find you. And you also have bilingual. Yeah, that's wonderful. That's great. So
1: thank you.
0: I'll see you on August 15th.
2: Yeah.
0: So on August 15th, the parents have to come with the child, with the kids, right? To get the free school supplies.
1: You said what? I'm sorry.
0: On August 15th, that's Saturday. August 15th.
1: Mm-hmm.
0: The children have to come with the parents.
1: Yes.
0: And then to get the free supplies.
1: Yes. Mm-hmm.
0: Okay. All right.
1: Yes.
0: Okay. All right,
1: thank
0: so I shall see you, no problem.
2: All right, wonderful.
1: Yeah, thank you.
0: You're welcome.
1: I really appreciate the support. Thank you so much.
0: Of course.
2: You're welcome.
0: You
2: and congratulations, and thank you for serving our community. We know that
1: we need
2: more providers out there.
1: We do.
2: Yeah, indeed. Awesome. So we'll talk. Thank you so much for calling into Caribbean Mix, okay?
1: All right, thank you. Take care.
2: You too.
0: Bye-bye. All right, that was... Tamara.
2: Tamara.
0: Tamara Roberts. Mm-hmm.
2: Tamara Roberts.
0: Tiny step learners.
2: Tiny step tiny. Learners.
0: Yeah. Yeah. Tiny. So yeah, mm-hmm. very small. Tiny, mm-hmm. tiny step.
2: Yeah. Tiny.
0: Yeah.
2: Hmm.
0: Somebody's calling anonymous. We don't take unknown phone calls. Okay. No bab na telephone ki bako. No bako nu. No bab ni miyo.
2: A no phone call. It could be a telemarketer.
0: Get your number. Let me see your number first before you call. All right. 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

0: All right, now. 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
0: Yeah. So, pratikman, mwen lò la, bas ou konè, nou toujou anonsè ou nan radio a. Ma joe, so, your sister is here with me.
2: Hi, Mavelino.
1: Hi, baby.
2: How are you? Your biggest fan is here, you know.
1: I know.
2: How you been? Good. How you been?
1: Good. I've been practicing music, more music.
2: Yes, you're practicing so you can bring us some exceptional music on August 22nd, right?
1: Oh, my God. I'm doing more music to you guys.
2: Oh, wow. We can't wait. You know, once you hit the stage, magic happens. It's beautiful.
1: Of course. All the time.
2: Indeed.
0: Okay. Let's talk about business now.
2: Yes.
0: Big business. Bon Bagay Jazz Creole Festival, August 22nd. Are you ready?
1: Oh, yeah. I'm being ready.
0: You've been ready. You're born ready, like Majorie always said. So, ki sa moun yo ka atan de go atisa ki voyage a travel le monde, you travel around the world, your music is great, you play different style of music, you play compa, jazz, etc., voodoo, etc. What is it? What can we expect from you?
1: Un peu juste en surprise ki m'a parlé de voile parce que l'année dernière m'était en surprise, m'était en big band. 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
0: Right.
1: So, moi, c'est une surprise, un gros bout de surprise. 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
0: Tu go bagay ou dis là, this is big though, what you just said.
2: Yeah.
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0: Let me say for the audience, because we got 2 more minutes to you know, to spend with you, Malvinino. So a lot of people don't say anything about the TPS. Why they doing that to Haitians only is because they're afraid to lose their jobs. That's what you said.
1: Exactly, but the TPS was something that was legal. The Biden administration bought us legally. And then they put another administration here to deport us. It's illegal. And we have associations of lawyers here, associations of doctors here. Nobody is standing for the country because it's wrong. And you know why Ukrainian or Jewish or everybody are staying there? Because there are people here fighting for them. There's nobody here fighting for Haitians.
0: Right.
1: And we have a broad, a huge board of intellectual diaspora, Haitian diaspora here. Who's not? They don't want to be fighting with the white people because they don't want to lose their job. They don't want to feel a certain way. They don't. Haitian people. I don't know, man.
0: I'm telling you. I hope you can say that more when you know. Just a little for 2 minutes. We will be talking about this for the next few weeks and also at the Jazz Creole Festival. This is deep and I like what you said. Monvillelo, on a parlé dans ce maintenant pour plus de détails sur Jazz Creole Festival le 22 août là, August 22nd at Vol Café. Thank you so much for calling.
2: Thank you, Monvillelo.
1: My pleasure, guys.
2: Thank you.
0: Okay.
2: We'll see you soon.
0: Thank you, man. Well, that was Monvillelo Alexis Majori. That was
2: very powerful what he said.
0: Very powerful. That's true, though.
2: Yeah, very powerful. It's true.
0: Yeah,
2: there's a lot of illegal stuff going on, and we don't get into politics here. We more so bring you news and information. But sometimes when people bring something out, which is factual. And that's true. There's a lot of illegal processes happening
0: around
2: TPS, and people know it, and it's happening, and no one's saying anything. So,
0: yeah, people are afraid to lose their job. It's all about money. Let me keep my job. Oh, no, let me shut my mouth.

That was Manville No Alex, eh? He'll be performing on August 22nd, Saturday, August 22nd, 2026. Right here in El Monte. You gotta be there. It's about jazz music. We are gonna take a break, but we'll be back after 9. We are here until 10 p.m.

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0: PC.
1: That's right. Okay.
2: Yes.
1: We're back. Oh, God.
2: Yes, we're back. We're back.
1: What a mess. I know you don't want me to say that, but it is a mess tonight.
2: It's all good. It's all good.
1: It's not all good.
2: It's sure. all good. We're yeah. here. We're having a good time.
1: My music is all messed up.
2: We're learning. We're
1: That's
2: learning.
1: Not the way I do my, you know, my shows.
2: Listen.
1: I'm serious. Oh, anyway, so KSF School, will open on September 7th in Haiti. All right, you heard that, Marjorie.
2: September 7th.
1: Yeah. September 7th. We need your help, guys. There's a new school calendar for KSF. On va l'ouvrir le 7 septembre 2026 là. Yeah.
2: So we still need funds for the completion of the school. We have, you know, several steps that still need to be done to complete the school. If you've been following on social media, on WhatsApp, you can see some of the photos of the kids receiving some items and also outside. We're far from done, okay? if you see, they had a nice little celebration. They got some food. But if you look around in the video, I want you to observe. Because, you know, when we say school, people, you know, have one picture in their mind. And I'm pretty sure you're not understanding really what it looks like over there, okay? What the reality is over there. So school over there just basically is four concrete walls, a concrete floor or dirt floor, and benches, you know, benches for them to sit. Like, just imagine, like, what, you know, your picnic benches look like, the table with the bench.
1: Mm.
2: Just minus the table. Like, it's just, like, one small row going across. And then the bench, like, what you sit on with no back.
1: Yeah.
2: That's basically what it is. That's what the classes consist of. So when we say school, don't picture like PS whatever or IS down the street.
1: No, know,
2: it doesn't
1: know,
2: look like that at all.
1: But it's the kids at still all. Learn.
2: Yeah, but the kids are absolutely.
1: And they're very smart.
2: Absolutely. The education is still there. The respect is still there. The dignity is still there.
1: Yep.
2: You know, they come to school clean, well-dressed. Their hair is done, and you know, they take pride, their parents take pride in them, even though they don't have much, and the teachers take pride as well. And whatever we do, whatever little program, you know, we try to do the best for them based on the funds that we have available, because Kedner Stephen Foundation is a non-for-profit 501c3. So the funds that you give, this is what it does.
1: Right.
2: And while we sponsor a child, you can sponsor a child for $15 a month, you know, to help towards their education, because their education is not paid for. It's not subsidized. There's no free public schools. There's none of that. Where they live is a very remote area. It's rural. So if they don't go to our school, the school that's there, then they get no education. That's the other option. So there's over 250 kids, more than that, in that area of Arkaya. And they need this education. They need, you know, this structure, this guidance to help them to grow and develop. So that's what we do. And so whatever donations you give, or if you sponsor a child or two or four, then that's what you're doing. You're providing that future for that child. And that's all it is. I mean, that's less than lunch for us, right? We pay more for lunch here than, you know, what we could pay to send a child to school there. So yeah. If you want to, go to KednerStephenFoundation.org, KEDNERSTIVEN Foundation.org. And you can donate there. You can sponsor a child. You can make a one-time donation. Whatever it is, you can do it. And it's tax deductible.
1: We can build it together, though. We can do it together. Together. Let's celebrate life. Speaking of children, Marjorie, August is the children's eyes health. Yeah? August. Children's eyes health. August. And also, August is safety month. Did you know that?
2: Yes.
1: Safety month. And also, it's Black Business Month.
2: Absolutely.
1: Oh, my
2: Absolutely.
1: God.
2: Absolutely. Mm-hmm. So this is the opportunity to celebrate Black businesses, to support Black businesses,

0: you know, and maybe start a business, right?
1: Yeah, yeah.
0: If you've always wanted to, if you want to learn more about financial, there's always opportunities to do that. You know, financial literacy, financial education.
1: Right.
0: You know, we need people to go out and actually help teach this in our community. So if you want to know more, absolutely contact us. You can go to unifin.org, you know, and you can make a request and have a meeting, and you can actually start your own business doing that, teaching people, helping people in your community, helping youth in your community. So maybe this is the month.
1: This is the month.
0: Right?
1: This
0: Let's
1: is
0: do
1: the
0: it.
1: Month. Let's do it.
0: Mm-hmm.
1: And it is also national immunization. So go get your shot. All right? Immunize yourself. At the PQ. Pour pas prendre maladie. All right? Yeah. National Immunization Awareness Month, August. And also is National Breastfeeding Month, Marjorie. So if you are in the trend, you see a mother feeding the children or her child, don't bother, okay? Don't be surprised.
0: Because you said breastfeeding. Oh, it sounds like you said breastfeeding.
1: Breastfeeding month. National Breastfeeding.
0: So like you said breastfeeding. I was going to say feeling your
1: feeding,
0: breasts. Okay.
1: Feeding. F-E-E-D-I-N-G.
0: I got you now.
1: You don't get
0: I got
1: me,
0: you
1: month.
0: Now.
1: All right. So if you see somebody, don't be laughing at them, you know, breastfeeding them. Okay.
0: Mm-hmm. And he said breastfeeding, not feeling. Okay. So don't use that as an excuse. Okay.
1: I see what you're coming from. You got a dirty mind, girl. All right.
0: Oh,
1: so,
0: man.
1: Yeah, of course.
0: Listen, that's what
1: feeling.
0: I heard. I'm
1: yeah,
0: sure I'm
1: feel.
0: Not the only one.
1: That's
0: who
1: what you feel.
0: That. I'm sure I'm not the
1: that's
0: only
1: what
0: one
1: you
0: who
1: feel.
0: Heard that. Okay?
1: You feel that way.
0: Listen. Look, you have to. You do a self-examination, right? Women every month. So yes, you do have
1: breasts,
0: to
1: yeah.
0: feel your breast sometimes.
1: That's true.
0: You know?
1: That's true.
0: I'm thinking of something medical. I don't know what you're thinking about.
1: Well, yeah.
0: We'll leave that right there.
1: It's also Jazz Creole Festival Month. Mm-hmm. Okay, did you do that? Every year at the end of the August, it's Jazz Creole Festival. All right? Oh, Marjorie,
0: August
1: guess what?
0: 22nd.
1: September 23rd. Guess what? It's September 23rd, 2026. It is, of course, a mandatory staff meeting. Of course, it's on Wednesday.
0: Of course. Of WHPC.
1: WHPC staff
0: yes.
1: meeting.
0: Yes, yes, yes.
1: Yeah. Yeah. Wednesday at 8.
0: That's for us, guys. It's not for you.
1: It's not for you. Okay.
0: Yeah, that's for
1: Don't
0: us.
1: Don't show up.
0: Yeah.
1: Don't be driving over there. Okay, that's like it. No, that's for you.
0: Maybe you can come and go in our place. How's that?
1: Yeah. So, remember SBC, Stephen Busy Center,
0: mm-hmm.
1: they do 501c3. They apply for you. I got a few people who already got theirs. Congratulations. They do a EIN for you, LLC, corporation, no business, notary public, tax, all sort of taxes. Check them out. 212-55 Jamaica Avenue, Queens Village, New York. 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And also check unifin.org for more detail about your financial health or wealth. Okay?
0: Mm-hmm.
1: Do that.
0: And don't forget, if you want to start a business too, you want to learn finances, you want to learn financial literacy, financial education, so you can help yourself and help others and actually make money.
1: That's true. Make money.
0: Yeah, that opportunity exists. So unifin.org, just come on and go on and, you know, express, fill out a, you know, let's connect and let us set up an appointment and then we can help you get going.
1: Okay. Remember, Tiny Stepped Daycare, grand opening Saturday, August 15th from 12 to 4 p.m.
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0: Right here on Caribbean Mix. 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That's our call-in number. Don't forget. All right. You can call us. 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Say hello. You know, make a request. If there's something you want to share, something going on, an event, so something good, please let us know so we can let the community know. And that's 516-572-7440.
1: Yep.

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Jacques Gandois, salut. Jacques Rock, Jazz Creole Festival, August 22nd. 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Shout out to you.

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Why are we doing that to us right now? Why?

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0: All right, now. Don't forget the Jazz Carol Festival. Remember that? Did remember. A night you will always remember.
2: Préparez-vous à vivre une expérience musicale exceptionnelle lors du Jazz Creole Festival. 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
0: And now you remember, it's jazz. And then there will be after party too with DJ Master Pearl until 2 o'clock in the morning. So if you like soca, zouk, reggae, whatever, bachata, you can stay until 2 o'clock, right after the Jazz Girl Festival, after the jazz music, food, drinks, awards, you know, so, yeah, trophées, etc. Fonti parler, manger ensemble, on fait de la famille. Viens supporter Timounio, viens supporter la culture haïtienne, viens supporter musique, let's celebrate life. Bonjour. You on?
3: Yes, I'm here.
0: You on? Yeah. I thought you disappeared on me.
3: What am I on? Sometimes one across from you.
0: Guys, from time to time, she does that. She just disappears. Where's my jury?
3: Listen. You're blind. If I disappear on you, and I'm right under your nose. Okay?
0: No.
3: I'm right under.
0: Oh, you're so teeny.
3: Literally.
0: I can even see you.
3: Literally.
0: So tiny. Not teeny, can I? Tiny.
3: Tiny. Yes.
0: Oh, so petite.
3: Yes.
0: Une petite fille.
3: Yes.
0: C'est du français. C'est du français. Yeah.
3: So we did mention earlier that we had a little bit of bad news needed to share.
0: I think I was
3: going
0: to introduce that. You see,
3: go ahead.
0: You see how bad you are?
3: You called this me, girl. So you
0: oh,
3: do your
0: God.
3: Thing. You do your
0: I
3: thing.
0: I was going to ask you, that Sunday, I was in here in New York, right? And you were here doing some shows. You had an event right here at NCC, right?
3: Mm-hmm.
0: Margie.
3: And then
0: you met some great people. You met an artist, and this guy Brian, he was at the Bob Marley movie. You met him. You took pictures with him. You met Joanne, whatever. You packet. You know, it's a lot of friends that you met there.
3: Mm-hmm.
0: And then something happened after that. Couple of days after, a week after, something tragic happened. What happened?
3: Yeah. So we remember the event. I talked about the Caribbean American Family Cultural Day at NCC. So we had a lot of great people there, vendors and community, and of course artists perform. And there was a gentleman that we met, Joanne and myself, Dr. Richardson, and we spoke at length with him, and we had a great interaction, took many pictures, you know, had a wonderful time. Dr. Richardson, she shared her book. You know, we talked about the book. We talked about financial things. We had a great time together. Mm-hmm. And we even made plans to have further conversation. But I was told that, you know, he told me he was traveling. And I said, okay, well, maybe when you come back from your travels and so on, we'll talk. And then, this Sunday night, I got a call saying that he traveled to Jamaica and was killed.
0: got shot.
3: He got shot, yeah. And so if you guys know the news, you know who I'm talking about. So it's a Jamaican reggae artist, reggae singer, and actor. Raz Aja was his name, and also his government name, Brian Todd Boucher. He was fatally shot on the night of Saturday, August 1st in Waterford, Portmore, St. Catherine.
0: St. Catherine.
3: At only 47 years old. So, of course, needless to say, it was a great shock. Dr. Regis and myself, we were both very, very devastated because we had been this with him, have pictures and everything, less than a week before. So, it was, you know, it was very, very sad and very shocking news. And
0: I think it was a setup to me.
3: I feel so too. He had only been in the country just a few hours before this happened. But if you don't know him, his name is Raz Aja. Sorry, I'm messing up his name. I'm looking right at it. I'm messing it up. I think it's because I'm still, you know, in shock over the news. Yeah, Brian Todd Boucher, B-O-U-C-H-E-R. He was only 47 years old, and he had played in the Bob Marley movie. So if you saw the Bob Marley movie, he was the one playing the gangster. Just to tell you a little bit about him. And he also was on a promotional tour with Sean Paul, and he had just recently wrapped up that promotional tour with Sean Paul before he went to Jamaica. And he was shot, and was another gentleman, a 37-year-old gentleman. He was also shot several times. But Brian, he took a bullet in the head, so apparently that, you know, he passed away. Yeah. Unfortunately, tragically and senselessly. And it's very hard to talk about because all I'm seeing is us, like, hearing the conversation we had and the pictures we took. And such a warm guy, or, you know, a humble guy. If you didn't know, he was in a movie and he was an artist, established artist, you would never know, because he was just there walking around like a regular person, helping people, you know, just talking, taking pictures. And what an awesome spirit, guy. And he's been a fixture in Jamaican reggae since 2008. So he's not new artist. He's been around, you know. He's very established in the music industry, and also being part of the film. You know, 2018 he joined Sean Paul's Dutty Rock Productions, and that, you know, he reached, they traveled, they went around, he did a great tour, and unfortunately has lost his life tragically. Yes, and way too soon, 47 years old. So they said that it was, the early investigation said that it was an attack, maybe tied up with a dispute or a gang feud between one of his associates. So most likely he wasn't even involved, but became a victim. And we'll see. I'm sure we'll hear further reports and get down to the bottom of it. But we send our love and our prayers, you know, and our condolences to his family, of course, to the Boucher family, to his daughter, and all of those from Jamaica and from the music world, the movie world, that are mourning this huge loss of Brian Boucher, Raz Aja. And we're really devastated. So
0: rest in peace, my brother.

0: Brother Adam Brown grabbed a consolation goal for Vere United in the 61st.
1: I tell you, this is so tragic. A young man just died like that for no reason. Maybe it's jealousy. Set up.
2: Yeah,
1: or
2: definitely.
1: Or some accident. I don't know. We don't know.
2: Yeah, Kobe, you know, again, as they said, Kobe gang related, but with somebody who had beef, one of his associates, not even him. And to be honest with you, from what I see of him, I don't see him being a person who have beef with anybody, because he's such a mellow guy. So, you know, easygoing, down to earth. And he, you know, he definitely made an impression on us. We had such a nice time with him, and you know, I'll probably post some pictures.
1: Yeah, so, you can see some pictures of Marjorie on her Facebook.
2: I'm going to post some so you can see. But, you know, really nice guy, really cool guy. And just a shame. You know, the senseless violence, it needs to stop. It needs to stop. And if it's jealousy, if it's envy, if it's just, you know, beef, it never ends. You know, it never ends. You get revenge here, another one get revenge there. It never turns out well. And it's always an innocent person that dies in the middle of it. So, you know, guys, please, pray to God, you know. Pray to God to help you calm that. You
1: help
2: know.
1: Each other.
2: Yeah.
1: Support each other.
2: Yeah.
1: Just like we do it right here in Caribbean Mix. We help our community. Anybody. Anyone.

0: nothing but the best music, reggae, compa, zouk, bachata, salsa, jazz, merengue, afrobeat, Igbo, Yanvalou,
1: and more. 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
2: Yes, that was No Drop Your Guard by Raz Ajay and Brian Bouchard. You would think he knew what was going to happen, right? Based on the lyrics of that song. But we are just so sorry and so sad about the loss of Brian Todd Bouchard or Raz Ajay. That's who you were just listening to. If you don't know him, he's a reggae artist, and he also played in the film, the Bob Marley film, toured with Sean Paul, very well known in the reggae music industry since 2008, and unfortunately was tragically killed in St. Catherine, Jamaica. So we send our condolences once again from Caribbean Mixed to the family, to his daughter, to, you know, all those that are mourning this incredible loss in the industry, and us as well. Having met him, I literally was with him less than a week ago before he was killed. So, yeah, we're still devastated and in shock.
3: Yeah, but, terrible. Mm-hmm. Why don't people, all people, just get together? It's always balance. We don't preach balance right here. Peace. We need peace and love, harmony. Without that, we, trust me, it's going to be like we are destroying the world. You see how the world is right now.
2: Mm-hmm.
3: You know, they're destroying the world. Division, racism, you know what I'm saying, bigotry. It's terrible, Marjorie.
2: Yeah, it's the terrible. Senseless violence.
3: People hate somebody,
2: you know,
3: for
2: there's
3: nothing.
2: So much hate in the world right now.
3: So much
2: for no reason, okay? People are people,
3: like you. Boom.
2: You know, respect each other. Try to understand each other. Be patient. Think before you act. Like, ask yourself, would you want to do someone to do this to your child, to your family? You know, would you want them treated this way? Ask those questions to yourself.
3: Yeah.
2: You know, think about it. Would you want that for you, for your kids, for your parents, for your family?
3: Yeah.
2: I don't think even the worst of criminals can say yes to that. So if you stop and ask yourself, maybe you'll think twice before you do something dumb like that.
3: Yeah. So, Marjorie, let's change the subject so we can laugh a little bit.
2: Yes, we are laughing.
3: So you remember Sidney Poitier? Sidney Poitier, one of the greatest actors in the world. You remember that movie, The Heat of the Night? Let's listen to something about what he did back in the days, and with dignity. I want you to listen to this report about Sidney Poitier.
4: Mm-hmm. Sidney Poitier refused to film this movie unless he got one guarantee in writing, and that single condition changed cinema forever. In 1967, in The Heat of the Night, told the story of Virgil Tibbs, a black Philadelphia detective forced to work a murder case in racist Mississippi alongside a bigoted white police chief, played by Rod Steiger. But before Poitier agreed to star, he made director Norman Jewison promise something specific. In the script, a wealthy white plantation owner slaps Tibbs during questioning. According to the director's own account, Poitier said he'd only make the film if that slap was answered, if when the white man struck him, Tibbs struck back immediately, without hesitation, and that this exact moment stayed in every single version released anywhere in the world. Jewison agreed. When the scene finally aired in theaters that summer, according to critics who witnessed it firsthand, audiences reportedly fell completely silent in shock. It may have been the first time mainstream American cinema showed a black man defend his own dignity against a white man's violence and refuse to back down. The film went on to win 5 Academy Awards, including Best Picture. But here's what stings. Rod Steiger won Best Actor for his performance. Poitier, who carried the emotional weight of the entire film, wasn't even nominated. He'd already broken barriers, and he'd break more later. But that particular recognition never came. One scene changed how Hollywood was allowed to portray a black man on screen forever, and it only happened because Poitier refused to compromise on it. Comment if you've seen this film.
3: Yeah, I mean, I like that. Mm-hmm. But it's still racism. You see how racist?
2: Yeah.
3: When you're racist, you know, I mean, were you born being racist? Or you become racist?
2: You learn it.
3: You learn it from it.
2: Yeah, it's not in anybody's DNA.
3: Yeah.
2: That's why if you ever see children together, play together, they all play with each other. They don't, even though they all look different, they all play with each other the same. You know, if you put babies together, you put little toddlers together, they all play together the same. They don't know the difference one from the other.
3: So it's their parents who teach them that.
2: Yeah.
3: To be racist.
2: Most often, yes.
3: Yeah. I met Sidney Poitier in 1995, May 15, 1995. We talk about this movie, we take pictures together, we shake hands. But it's a great thing. I'm 6'1". When I met him, I was like, oh, this guy is tall. I thought you were like the same size as I was.
2: How tall is he, like 6'5"?
3: Probably, yeah.
2: Yeah.
3: You know, because I look at him on the top, I was like, whoa. And he's strong too. He's a very strong guy.
2: Yeah.
3: Very strong.
2: Mm-hmm.
3: So, yeah. Good actor. I think racism is a sickness.
2: Yeah. It definitely is. And you know, it really makes no sense. It really makes no sense for you to hate someone just because
3: the
2: color of their skin. Like, what does that have to do with anything? What does that have to do with someone's intelligence? What does that have to do with their compassion? You know, their talents, their abilities? Like, nothing. And at the end of the day, if you cut everybody, we all bleed red, right? The same. You open us up, we all have the same organs.
3: 6 feet.
2: We came from the same parents. So it is what it is, you know? You can be miserable and live in a small, small world where only you exist with your people, or you can live with people and have brothers and sisters everywhere.
3: Have you ever been victimized because of your color of skin? Like, you feel like you've been like excluded somewhere, or you feel like somebody's prejudiced against you because of the skin of your color, Marjorie?
2: Yes and no. I've definitely been in circles,
3: I've
2: definitely been in circles where I was probably the only person of color, you know, but
3: did they treat you differently?
2: Not really.
3: Okay.
2: To be honest with you, not
3: depends
2: really.
3: Depends where you are.
2: Yeah, it depends on where you
3: Some
2: are.
3: Some of my folks are very good. They understand.
2: It depends on where you are.
3: They understand the struggle.
2: You know, I think probably the most was maybe I was ignored, but no one like treated me bad per se. I didn't have that direct experience, but you know, you could tell you stand out in certain circles. Or sometimes people say things out of ignorance.
3: Right.
2: They'll say certain things to you that just...
3: If you're just laughing at them.
2: Yeah, exactly. Because I guess they don't know what else to say.
3: I have no conversation.
2: But
3: I think you should be judged by the character of your intelligence, what you say, the way you behave, not your color of skin.
2: Absolutely.
3: Yeah.
2: And to me, I feel like if you don't know something, ask. Like, if I meet someone of a different race, a different culture, and I don't know something, I'm going to ask you.
3: Yeah.
2: I'm going to say, so, you know, how does this work? Or, you know, what do you, you know, do? Or do you do the same things? Do you eat the same? You know, like, I would
3: be
2: curious.
3: You're learning
2: and just
3: something.
2: Try to learn, as opposed to,
3: not
2: I don't
3: to
2: like you
3: somebody.
2: Just because, you know, it doesn't make sense to me. Because I feel like you really make your world very, very small when you do that.
3: You make your life difficult too when you're being a racist.
2: Mm-hmm.
3: You're embarrassing yourself because somebody's, you know, doesn't look like the same way you like. You look.
2: Yeah.
3: Yeah.
2: And you know, you'd be surprised. Sometimes it's the people that you judge the most. Those would be the people to save you in a situation.
3: Yeah.
2: That happens a lot. You know, maybe you get into an accident, maybe you get sick, or you have an emergency and you're stranded, or maybe you're in the hospital, and that's who's taking care of you. So sometimes you have to think, you know, have to broaden your horizons and try to educate yourself as opposed to discriminate and divide yourself.
3: And you got great black doctors.
2: Absolutely.
3: Save a lot of lives, you know. Yeah. I'm telling you. So, yeah. That's a big subject. We should talk about that more often. A lot of people are afraid to talk about it, but this is very important.
0: 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Ask Gedner for a request.
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1: Oh! Oh! Oh!
0: Happy birthday to my wife, my beautiful wife, Lynn. Monday is your birthday. Be happy. Be thankful. And we're going to pray for your sister. Happy birthday, Adele. Kevin. Misha. Jennifer. I know what now, you're in set, Matthew. Enjoy your life.

0: It's been a long time since we played that song, right?
1: Yeah, very long. Very long. Alan T. Vibe. Vibe. We had Vibe at the at our gala.
0: Oh, yeah.
1: KSF gala some years back, right? Yeah, Michael. We had him here, too, in the studio. That was a nice interview. Cool guy. Cool guy. Yeah. Big shout out for Dr. Richardson, Joanne. She's listening. So, Joanne, you missed the part about, I was talking about Brian. Tremendous loss for us. A big shock. Yeah, I know. When we were talking, you're the one actually who gave me the news. And after you got it, and both of us couldn't believe it. We were just like so shocked. And we just played some music from Razaja. And yeah, we just, it's a big loss. So we feel bad, you know. Yep. Great guy, great individual, such a warm, humble, kind soul. So his, you know, life was cut too short, too fast. And so our condolences go out again.

0: Remember, if you miss something, you can catch us again next Wednesday from 8 to 10 p.m. right here in Garden City, Long Island. From 8 to 10 p.m. right here with Kedner, Stephen, and Mario de Jou. Partout, même amour, tous les jours. Ajoy, did you just win something? We win something. We won again, again and again.
1: Oh, we got nominated for the Marconi.
0: Oh, you're not. We're not winning yet.
1: Not yet. Marconi. We will. Hopefully, we will. We got to take it this time.
0: Oh, yeah.
1: I don't want to say who beat us last time because that's my alma mater, so I can't talk bad about them. It's a catch 22, right? I work here, but they won. But it's okay. We're going to beat them this time. I feel like we deserve it. We really do. We should be best college radio station. We got number one station in Long Island 5 years in a row. Mm. And, you know, we've won countless awards for our shows, our morning show, you know, best director, best online, sports, you name it. We won so many awards over the years. If you come here, you ever come to the station, you see our case full of awards, right? You don't just get those. Like, I mean, you actually have to do the work, right? If we weren't producing good radio for you, then we wouldn't get those awards. So this one would be really, really special. I would love to see it on the wall that we get this one. But yeah, congratulations. It's a huge honor just to be nominated. It's like getting a Grammy, an Oscar. It's, you know, the award in the radio field, because you're talking about all radio, commercial stations, everybody. So the fact that we're nominated, that's a big deal all by itself. So if we take it home, we bring it home, and that's wonderful. I'm excited. So, and again, like I said earlier, it's a collective. It's the whole family here that makes it happen.
0: Yeah.
1: So, yeah. And yeah, we thank you for tuning in every Wednesday here with Caribbean Mix from 8 to 10.
0: All right. So we got let's see. Remember Billy Sings? I was telling you, some guys love the way she walks. And other guys love the way she sings. And yes, the way she looks at them. The way she dresses.

0: tell you, she can sing, man. That was live. She's singing La Meg. Beautiful song.
1: What's your favorite song for Melly sing?
0: Oh, the way she sings.
1: I said the favorite song. See, I already know what you're thinking. That's why you didn't answer the question correctly.
0: Ladies and gentlemen, I'll see you next Wednesday. It's almost 10 o'clock.
1: You see? Oh, my God. He can't even get the time straight.
0: No, the time is...
1: He can't answer the question straight. So you guys already have your answer. I don't have to say anything, okay? All right. This is what Melly Sings does to people. So does to men.
0: No, this is El Amé.
1: Yeah, she's a great artist, though. Great lady, great soul, too. And you're going to see her on August 22nd if you come to the Jazz Festival. When you come to the Jazz Festival. It's not an if, it's a when. So we look forward to seeing you there. And you get to meet her, right? Dance with her, enjoy her beautiful, whatever you want to enjoy about her. Along with the music, okay? So we hope to see you next week. Yes, but we are going to say goodbye from Caribbean Mix. We had a great time with you tonight, as always. A lot of information, a lot of good information, good things happening, and also tragic ones. So, you know, sometimes we have to deliver those news, and we're sorry we did. But we send our condolences, our love to the entire reggae community, as well as the family of Brian Boucher, Ras Ajay. So we pray for your strength and comfort, and to, you know, heal from this tremendous loss. Big shout out to Dr. Joanne Richardson. You're doing your thing, girl. We're so proud of you. All right, it's such a pleasure. It's such a pleasure to be your sister, okay? All right, we'll talk. So we'll see you all next week right here on Caribbean Mix, Kedna and Marjorie, and we'll get to talk and do it all again on 90.3 WHPC. Good night.

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DJ Art Heaven in the building, bringing you the best of hip-hop, R&B, rock, reggae, gospel. Yeah, we do it all down here, and all of it lives up to that name, Art of Heaven. Art of Heaven. That's what this is about. Blessed to do this, bring this to you every Wednesday, 10 to midnight. Join the squad. We got a movement that's taking this country by storm. Yes, you can check us out anywhere in the world. All you got to do is remember those call letters, WHPC. You heard? Let's get to the mix. Let's get back to business. This is Art of Heaven, 90.3 W.

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Yeah, eyes on the finish line, and I can see it from here. Huh, I know the city is mine, so I got nothing to fear.

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I could see the vision when nobody else was focused. I could see the vision when nobody else was focused. I could see the vision when nobody else was focused. I could see the vision when nobody else was focused. It's the anthem.

0: gotta stop the mix for a minute. Did you hear what that man said? Artist Zonti. Yeah, Zonti, one of my favorite rappers from Florida down there. Shout out to Zonti. He just said, I can see the vision when nobody else is focused. Are you focused? Are you focused? Do you have a vision that you feel like nobody else can see? That's real talk right there. Whatever dreams you have in your heart, whatever vision that you can see that you feel like nobody else can see, I want you to forget all about those bozos. Pursue your dreams. Pursue your vision. Have faith in God. Trust in God. Lean on God. Ask God. Pray to God. And say, yo, God, please help me fulfill this vision when it feels like the whole world is against me. Real talk, some real advice. DJ Art of Heaven in the building. Let's get back to the mix. Let me quit wasting your time. Go fulfill your vision.
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0: up on them.
1: Hey, this is Apollo Rojas. I'm art. I do art. I am created by the artist, and you're listening to the perfect show that encapsulates it all. Art of Heaven, 90.3 WHPC. Yeah.

don't know who's real and fake. Cause everyone's there when the sun is shining, but who's there when it rains? And we all can't be the same, so God tell me which one's the snake. 100 prayers don't mean that you love me, show me you're real and keep the faith. How can I be scared of people? Don't you know I got God on my side? In the morning I send me a prayer, know that I'm good when I sleep in the night. Think about

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Fans are saying that he's got a signature style they call Shadow Flow. Shadow Flow. I like the sound of that. I can see it. He actually has this shadow type of flow to himself. Signature style, though? What kind of signature style are you creating, establishing in this world? Make an impact. 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Let's get it.

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This is Art of Heaven. I like Curtis right there talking about how he's not afraid of the fall. He's talking about how life is constantly trying to pull us down, trying to take shots at us. We got a real enemy out there that laughs at you when you fall. Let's be real. We have an enemy out there that does not like mankind, human beings, and the spirits inside of us. We're Art of Heaven. God created us. And unfortunately, this is the life that we live. We're in a battle. In a battle. So as you trek along in this pilgrimage we call life, you got to realize that there's things out there that are trying to pull you down and make you fall. Now just be strong. You got to press on. No matter what, don't give up. Press on, because life is tough. It may seem like things aren't going to work out in whatever situation you're in, but I promise you, be tough, walk with God through it, and one day you'll be able to look back and be like, you know what? I made it through, and God is still good. DJ Art of Heaven in the building, 90.3 WHPC, the best radio station on Long Island, in New York, in the nation. Yeah, I said it.

I am here to talk about Jesus throughout the Bible. In Genesis, Jesus Christ is the breath of life. In Exodus, he is the Passover lamb. In Leviticus, he is our high priest. In Numbers, he is a pillar of cloud by day and a pillar of fire by night. In Deuteronomy, he is a prophet like unto Moses. In Joshua, he is the captain of our salvation.

reigning king. In Ezra and Nehemiah, he is the rebuilder of broken down walls in human lives. In Esther, he is our Mordecai. In Job, he is our ever-living redeemer. In Psalms, he is our shepherd. In Proverbs and Ecclesiastes, he is our wisdom. In Song of Solomon, he is our loving bridegroom. In Isaiah, he is our prince of peace. In Jeremiah, he is our righteous branch. In Lamentations, he is our weeping prophet. In Ezekiel, he is a wonderful full-faced man. In Daniel, he is the fourth man in life fairly fairness. In Hosea, he is the faithful husband forever married to the black sliders. In Joel, he is the baptizer of Holy Ghost and fire. In Amos, he is our burden bearer. In Obadiah, he is mighty to save. In Jonah, he is our great firm missionary. In Micah, he is the messenger of beautiful feet. In Nahum, he is our strength and shield. In Habakkuk, he is God evangelist crying, revive thy ways in the midst of the years. In Zephaniah, he is our savior. In Haggai, he is the restorer of God's lost heritage. In Zechariah, he is the fount and open up to the house of David for our sins and uncleanness. In Malachi, he is the stone of righteousness, writing with healing in his wings. Now in Matthew, Jesus Christ is the King of the Jews. In Mark, he is our servant. In Luke, he is the Son of Man, feeling what we feel. In John, he is the Son of God. In Acts, he is the Savior of the world. In 1 Corinthians, he is the Rock, the Father of his who above. In 2 Corinthians, he is the triumphant one given victory. In Galatians, he is your liberty to set you free. In Ephesians, he is the head of your church. In Philippians, he is your joy. In Colossians, he is your completeness. In 1 and 2 Thessalonians, he is your hope. In 1 Timothy, he is your faith. In 2 Timothy, he is your stability. In Titus, he is your truth. In Philemon, he is your benefactor. In Hebrews, he is your perfection. In James, he is the power behind your faith. In 1 Peter, he is your example. In 2 Peter, he is your purity. In 1 John, he is your life. In 2 John, he is your pardon. In 3 John, he is your motivation. In Jude, he is the foundation of your faith. And in Revelation, he is our soon coming King. He is the first and last, the beginning and the end, the keeper of creation and the creator of all. None can be compared unto his name. He is my Lord, your Lord and our soon coming King. He is the architect of the universe and the manager of it all. He always was, he always is, and he always will be. Unmoved, unchanged, undefeated, uncomparable. This is my Lord. He is real that brought us healing. He was pierced in his pain. He was persecuted and brought freedom. He was dead and brought life. He is risen and brings power. He reigns and brings peace. Because Herod couldn't kill him. The Pharisees couldn't confuse him. The Sadducees couldn't silence him. And the people couldn't understand him. Yes, he is alive and he reigns forever. He is the Almighty God, the I am that I am, the Mighty One, the Self-Sufficient One, the Omniscient, the Omnipotent, and the Omnipresent. Holy, righteous, mighty, the only wise God. His ways are right and his word is eternal. And you know what? That name Jesus, he is my savior, he is my redeemer, he is my benefactor, he is my protector, he is my peace, he is my joy, he is my comforter, he is my supplier, and above all, he is my Lord and he rules my

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1: I just need some time, I'm trying to think straight. I just need a moment in my own space. Ask me how I'm doing, I say okay. 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Sometimes I think back to the old days and the pointless conversations with the old me.

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Actually a remix of NF's track, If You Want Love. If you want love, what a good message though. Think about it though. If you want love, you gotta give some away. Alright, let's talk about it for a minute. I got a secret I think I'm gonna reveal right here. Alright? I ain't no love expert, I'm just telling you what works for me. Keep your promises. Keep your promises. How many people these days are promise keepers? Way too many people be over-promising and under-delivering and all that. I think that's where a good place to start is. Just simply keep your promises. If you're looking for love or you want to get involved in relationships or whatever, just let your yes be yes and your no be no. Keep your promises. Otherwise, just keep your mouth shut. Facts. 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

0: Art of Heaven. What is Art of Heaven? I am Art of Heaven. You are Art of Heaven. We are Art of Heaven.
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That's where all my burdens and all my pain and all my struggles are lifted.

Sherwin Gardner on Art of Heaven, 90.3 WHPC. What a wild concept that is. Sherwin Gardner's asking God, draw me closer. He wants to be closer to God. That's something we got to talk about real quick. First of all, God is very close to you. There's this misconception, I think, that God is this far off, distant God, that he's not relevant in the world today. He doesn't understand or know what's going on with you. Let me break it down for you. He's a lot closer than you think. Like, he knows every thought that you have. He knows your whole circumstance. He knows what's gonna happen, what has happened, and what's going on in your life right now. Right now. Draw closer to him. Ask him to draw closer to you. Whatever the concept is, just get close with God. This is Art of Heaven, 90.3 WHP.

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8: Our Father who art in heaven, hallowed be thy name. See, I just want to tell you thank you, because you always stayed the same. And I know that I've never been perfect, but you still got me. I got 99 problems, but you're the one who always sets me free. Jamri felt like hell.

0: know that I've never been perfect, but you still got me. I got 99 problems, but you're the one who always sets me free. January felt like hell,
1: true.
0: February felt like hell,
1: true.
0: And it felt like that in March and April, rest of the months as well. Till I realised even though it's hell on earth, there's still a heaven in me. So I smile for the pain and suffering, cause you're the one who rescues me. Yeah.
2: Cause he's the one who rescues me. Oh. Yo, I used to want to be a, like, underground rapper. Like, that was my whole life when I was younger. I love lyricism. I love lyrics. I'm bringing you music by artists that put some thought into their lyrics. So, stick with Art of Heaven. That's all I'm saying.
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10: 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My name is Mike McNeff. I'm one of the owners of the Irish Poet. And if you haven't stopped by yet, what are you waiting for? There's something here for everyone. Whatever you're in the mood for, we got it. Got kids? No problem. 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

0: In Jesus, you might be so hard. As great glass is like you are tested. Thank you for what you've done.
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2: All right, I have a 90.3 WHPC. I'm bringing a lot of old school rappers tonight. I'm bringing that OG CHH game tonight. You know, we got to give respect to those forefathers, if you will, or those that built something that we're standing on the shoulders of. You ever thought about that? Like, everything that's been invented was actually kind of taken and passed along in history. It wasn't just somebody came up with something. They used somebody else's invention to create that invention. Think about that. So what are you going to do with your life? What are you creating that may impact somebody else and allow somebody else to invent or create something else even better? That's what we're all meant to do here, is create. That's why I'm here, to inspire you to create. Use those God-given skills that you got to glorify God. What a concept. Think about it. God gave you those skills, so it's probably best if we just give them back to Him. Use them for His glory. That's the concept right there. This is Art of Heaven. I'm getting way too deep. Let me get back in the mix. DJ Art of Heaven in the building. 90.3 WHPC.

0: Art of Heaven, 90.3 WHPC, Artist 7 on the track. That track had me thinking for a minute. Like, about how you were raised, like, our childhoods, growing up, pictures on the walls. You know what I'm saying? Think about that, though. Everybody has an upbringing. We all grew up as kids. We had a short amount of time, in all reality. Like, if you're a parent, you kind of get it, right? It goes fast. One second your baby's a baby, the next second they're graduating high school, and it's like, bam. The funny thing is, though, is that no matter what, nobody's childhood was perfect. Every family's got some stuff, right? Let's face it, be real. But the beautiful part is, you don't have to allow your childhood to impact your adulthood. You don't have to. Now, almost always has some impact, yes. I think you can't get away from that. But it doesn't need to define you, and it doesn't need to stereotype you or lock you into this certain way of living. Everybody can break certain chains, some family curses, if you will. Think about that. Just a piece of hope for you, no matter what. Now, there's good things from our childhood, and there's things that we should probably, you know, wipe off our shoulder and keep it moving. But no matter what, you are an individual, and you have an amazing future God has in store for you. So get out there and fulfill it. Don't be drugged down by stuff in your past or stuff in your childhood. This is Art Heaven, 90.3 WHPC.
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5: Can we just get 3 minutes of your time? Give or take a second or two. So when they ask you about the culture, tell them I know it well.

This isn't the end for you. Bigger plans have been made for you. I know it's been tough, but you've made it through. And I'm proud of you. You're tired, but not defeated. Feel like a nail in a tire, deflated. Suicidal at moments you know you've debated. Depressed and you hate it. Wondering why you were ever created. The devil likes to prey on people like you and me. Most people say that they pray with an A when it's really an E. If you got knocked down, get back on your feet. So many times you've packed up to leave. But you could never pack up your heart. Looking for that finish line to only end up back at the start. Refuse to look back cause it's hard. Your lips don't tell the tales told by your scars. Think that you're ugly when you're really a star. Life is funny, it'll make you believe you're someone you aren't. And life might have pushed you a little too far. Pull on the drive and you sit in your car. Wondering how you managed to make it this far. Watch time vanish, don't know which version you are. The person at church or the one at the bar. Verses didn't help as much as vodka did. Took two shots of it when the jitters hit. Knocked the edge off before dinner, kids. I didn't know church people struggled, was only taught sinners did. Truth is, we're all sinners, kids, and kids of sinners too. People try to act spiritual, it's what sinners do. God's love for them isn't any bigger than his love for you. The industry hates me for speaking the truth, but I'm not speaking to them, I'm speaking to you. The suicidal alone in your room, that pregnant teen with no clue what to do, that cutter who got judged, misused, and abused. I'm not talking to the religious, I'm talking to you. The imperfect, the beautiful, I try to get through you. Poetic, it's musical, but they call me a witch. Pathetic, the crucible, I seldom mention Salem witches. Wish death upon others and get those wishes granted. But probably not how you planned it. What goes around comes around. The people who hate the most already live underground. So 6 feet deep won't feel so new when death rolls around. Pine boxes for blind foxes and wolves. My mind often obsesses on souls. If I had one wish, I'd wish hell would be empty and heaven would be full. I'm not afraid of death, but I'm scared to get old.

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He's been unleashed. 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Save the women and children?

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Not everyone's gonna make it. I hope you feel this. 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I'm currently living in my story's climax.

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Be a blessing to somebody. Please, I just got to tell you this. When you bless others, you yourself will be blessed. Let's keep it 100 for a minute. Open doors for other people. Put people on to opportunities. Be a blessing to other people. And guess what? In return, your Heavenly Father is going to see you do that

0: people off, slamming doors, getting all emotional when heads be trying to do themselves. Look, I'm speaking to myself right here for a minute, alright? I'm being a little harsh, but for real though, for real. Sometimes I have to put myself in check constantly and say, look, I'm here to be a blessing to people. I'm here to provide platforms for other people, like this radio show. If you know somebody making music that lives up to that name, Art of Heaven, or you yourself is making music that you think lives up to that name, Art of Heaven, holla at your boy. I will put you on. I want to get you on the air, do an interview, play your music. We'll go through your whole catalog. Hit me up anytime. Instagram, I am Art of Heaven. X, at Art of Heaven. Snapchat, at Art of Heaven. TikTok, at Art of Heaven. Wherever you want to find me, holla at your boy. You can get in touch with me any day. I'm a real dude. And we could sit down and have a conversation and break it down. What this thing, Art of Heaven, is about. I'm going to show you what it's about. It's about this next artist right here, Pastor Vasquez. This dude ran up on me in Manhattan. He's like, yo, I do Christian hip hop. What's good? Became a good friend of mine. Actually recorded some of these tracks in the studio with him. Shout out to Pastor Vasquez. Wherever you at, homie. God bless. You have a choice. Pastor Vasquez on Art of Heaven right now. 90.3
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He's coming back for a church without spot or blemish. 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
5: Me and all, they trying to cover up the smell. The authority he gave me got me coming out that shell. I come from 23 and 1, where you ain't

In Genesis chapter 41, we find the story of Joseph. And not just the story of Joseph, we find what is considered to be the apex in the Joseph story. In Genesis chapter 41, Joseph has already been in the pit. He has already been with Potiphar, and now he's been in prison, and he finds his way to the palace. All of that has already happened, and it is this moment at which he stands before Pharaoh, and Pharaoh announces his approval of Joseph. Joseph has interpreted three pairs of dreams in order to get to this point. By the way, that's very important. The first pair of dreams gets him into the pit, by the way. That's in Genesis chapter 37. There's two dreams. And the first dream, he comes to his brothers who already hate him. And as though it was a good idea, he tells them about his dream that basically foretells them bowing down to him. That didn't go well. He had another dream. And now not only does he tell his brother, but he tells his father. That goes even worse. It is after this that we see him in the pit. After being in the pit, eventually we see him in the prison. In prison, there's another pair of dreams. The baker and the cupbearer. One ends marvelously, the other, not so much. It is that pair of dreams that leads to his eventual release, although still 2 years later. And now he stands before Pharaoh, who asks for the interpretation of a pair of dreams. He interprets this pair of dreams. There are the ears of corn, the healthy ears and the sick ears. And the seven sick ears gobble up the seven healthy ears. There are the seven healthy cows and the seven sick cows. And the seven sick cows gobble up the seven healthy cows. And he looks at Pharaoh and says, there are going to be 7 years of plenty followed by 7 years of famine. Store up during the years of plenty so that you have food to eat during the years of famine. And it is at this moment that we see what, for the most part, is considered the payoff in Joseph's life. And so in Sunday school, here's how it goes. Joseph was hated by his brothers. Have you ever been hated by anybody? And because they hated him, they mistreated him. And after they mistreated him, he went through some bad circumstances. Have you ever experienced bad circumstances? Yes. But because he endured the bad circumstances, he held on and God was with him. And as a result of that, God elevates him to the second highest position in all of Egypt. The moral of the story is, if you will but trust God, even when people despise you, God will eventually reward you and elevate you to a position of prominence, just like Joseph. Really? That's why Genesis 41 is in the Bible. I beg to differ. In fact, here's what I would argue. If you are reading Genesis for the first time and you come to Genesis chapter 41, if you are an honest reader who's been paying attention, when you get to Genesis chapter 41, you don't stand up and cheer for Joseph. You fall on your face and pray for him. Because this could be the most perilous moment of all of the moments that he has experienced.

0: 30 pieces of silver? The Son of God? God himself came down and we sold him out for 30 pieces of silver. Are you kidding me? How ridiculous is that? You know, you gotta really tame your money. You gotta make money stay in its place, all right? It's very important. There's nothing wrong with stacking some wealth. It's actually a pretty awesome thing because you can actually be generous and do God's work with money. Like, it's a thing, okay? Don't be hating on the rich. But the key is that you do not prioritize money above God. You keep God first, and then somewhere below, you got family, friends, the important things in life we all know, right? But be intentional. Keep an eye on your money. Be a good steward of what God gave you. Manage your money well. That's the key. That's the key right there. And never, ever, ever put money above God. Keep God first. This is Art of Heaven, 90.3 WHPC. Thank you for joining me tonight. Thank you for listening. Hope you're blessed in some way. That is the goal. Be safe, New York. Let's close it out right. 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

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I'm Maddie, so big congratulations are in order for my cousin who just got engaged. But you know what this means? Wedding season has now just begun. 5 seconds into their engagement, they have been gotten X when it's the wedding. Like, give it time, they just got engaged. Next on the NASA Mix, this song is how her fiancé feels when he looks at her. This song is called Dream Girl by Olivia O'Brien on 90.3 WHBC.

Sweeping with Sirens on the Nassau Mix, the voice of Nassau Community College on 90.3 WHPC. I'm Maddie, so you know it's officially summer when the air smells like hamburgers and hot dogs. Family barbecues are usually parties, but outside, if you kind of get what I mean. You got the grill master and then the little kids who don't listen and so many more at the barbecue. And now, no one is leaving early. All the leftovers will be gone, and now you will have enough food to feed a catering hall. Next, on the Nassau Mix, this is very fitting. It's called Summer by Calvin Harris on 90.3 WHPC.

Olivia Rodrigo on the Nassau Mix, the voice of Nassau Community College on 90.3 WHBC. I'm Maddie, so my cousins are here from Minnesota, and let me tell you, it was like an alien invasion. It's so humid over here, but in Minnesota, they winter from October to April. I know this because I've been there. Also, they are wearing shorts in 40-degree weather during the summer nights. My cousins are from New York, but whenever they come visit, it's like they never left. I love them, though. They're the nicest people you can ever meet. Next, on the Nassau Mix, we have Welcome to New York, very fitting, by Taylor Swift on 90.3 WHBC.

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I'm Maddie, and so, you know, superheroes are supposed to save the day, right? But not this Spider-Man in Columbia. A movie theater had to be evacuated during a Spider-Man screening because of a foul order. Can you imagine being in a theater? Imagine getting evacuated while you're just watching a movie because of a foul smell? A bunch of people afterwards decided that they would rather miss the ending than go back. And honestly, can you blame them? I would too. Next on the Nassau Mix, we have Been By Now by Morgan Wallen on 90.3 WHBC.

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Our Maddie, so the shorts premieres on FX and Hulu tonight, based on the Bret Easton Ellis novel. It follows a group of high school students whose lives changed with a serial killer in 1980s Los Angeles. Somehow, I say I'll be watching only the first episode. The next thing, I'm ready on the third episode. These mystery shows are going to do it for me every time. Like you're solving a case while watching TV, and it shows you how good of a show it is. Next, on the NASA Mix, we have Teenagers by My Chemical Romance on 90.3 WHPC. The

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I'm Maddie. So Aspa dropped a music video for the song Switchway with Ty Dolla $ign. The music almost feels like the first day of school, the way that they were dressed and everything. The whole video felt like I was in another dimension, kind of like on Serious Vibes. I love when artists don't take things too seriously. They filmed the music videos, in my opinion. The best music videos come from people that just have fun making music. Next, on the Nassau Mix, we have Life's Too Short by Aspa on 90.3 WHPC.

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I'm Maddie, and we're going to be ending this hour with another One Direction member with his hit song Lemonade by Lewis Tomlinson on 90.3 WHPC.

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2: 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My name is Mike McNeff. I'm one of the owners of the Irish Poet. And if you haven't stopped by yet, what are you waiting for? 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Whatever you're in the mood for, we got it. Got kids? 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

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Hey you, it's me, Chrissy, and here is my daily weather update. So for this week in Garden City, we should be having some really good weather. No worries, no need to wonder if it's going to pour raining. On the forecast, it does say rain, but the rain is nowhere to be found throughout the day, so I wouldn't worry too much about that. But it's going to be high 80s, which is nice, and I just been loving it lately. I actually am going somewhere on Sunday. I am going to New York City. I have never taken the train before. I grew up in Queens for like 7 years of my life. And then the rest of the 10 of the years, I grew up here in Long Island. And I have never taken the train before. I've never taken the train before. I've never taken a bus. So my boyfriend is going to take me to First Queens, where he grew up. And I'm going to meet his, well, I've met his grandma, but I'm going to meet her in her house. Something that she's been wanting us to do for a while. And then we're going to travel to Manhattan and we're going to go on a boat ride and see the Statue of Liberty. So it's a little fun boat. It has, you know, R&B hip hop music playing while you're just enjoying the scenery, the ambiance. And I'm excited about that. And I'm excited to just spend some time in New York City. Next on the Nassau Mix is 10K Hours by Janae Aiko and Nas on 90.3 WHPC.

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Woo! That was Billy Joel on the Nassau Mix, the voice of Nassau Community College, 90.3 WHPC. Hey you, it's me, Chrissy. This Saturday night, I went to AMC and watched the movie Spider-Man. Who buys AMC tickets for full price anymore? Go to Groupon. You get two tickets for $24. I'm not doing the math. Maybe like $12 per person. So I watched it, and I really liked it. I really like how up-to-date it is with this day and age. Spider-Man had a phone. He was watching Instagram stories and lives and stuff, and I was just like, I find that so funny because it's like we're no longer back in the days anymore. There's a lot changing in our world, and I like to see it in the movies that we actually grew up watching. You know what I mean? So it's kind of cool. And then I was so mad because I was watching it the whole thing. It was 2 hours and 45 minutes. And I was watching it up until the last 15 minutes. I look over and my boyfriend's just sleeping. And I'm like, oh, this is making me a little tired. But I'm like, no, I'm going to stay up. Next thing you know, I'm sleeping too. And I missed the whole ending of it. So now I have to rewatch it because I need to know what happened at the end. That sucked. But speaking of Saturday night, here is Saturday Night by Raven Lanae on 90.3 WHPC.

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1: 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Hi, it's me, Chrissy. What is your favorite coffee shop near Garden City? I have recently found a new love for coffee. Coffee was like a here and there thing for me, but now I need it to get me going. There's this one girl at my job that says, oh, that she only wakes up. She only lives for coffee. And I'm like starting to feel that way. I actually recently tried NY Caffeine and it was okay in my opinion. I feel like for the price, it's super small. It's in a small can and they have like these different exotic type of flavors, but it's like, where are the subtle flavors for the people who don't like all that sugar? Like, I really think it's a little overrated, but also I like the only thing I do like is the atmosphere, where it kind of reminds me of like you're at a coffee shop reading, doing your work or whatever. Like, it has like a nice sitting area, it's comforting, but the drinks itself, they could do a little bit better. So let me know what your favorite coffee shop is near Garden City, East Meadow, those type of places, here at the WHPC radio station phone number at 516-572-7440. 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

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Hey you, it's me, Chrissy. And fall semester is starting very, very soon. This has been a really good summer, so I am just trying to let it last as much as possible. But I also think about how before I even started college, how I just had this whole picture of how I would be when I get to college, because high school wasn't the best for me. Middle school wasn't the best for me. Elementary school wasn't the best for me. So I was like, you know, when I go into college, I'm going to change my attitude around. I'm going to just, you know, be that type of person that everybody could be like, oh, yeah, that's Chrissy. She's really nice. Or, you know, she's this, she's that, she's that. Now I am the secretary of a Christian fellowship group. Even when school is not in session and I'm on campus, people still say hi to me. So I think about it and I'm like, wow, like I really did make a name for myself. I did do what I wanted to do and am going to continue doing those things. But my motivation for you is to look at yourself still showing up for the life that you only once daydreamed about. You're still showing up for it. You're, you know, continuing to pour into that life that you wanted at some point. Next on the Nassau Mix is Reach Out by Victoria Monet and on 90.3 WHPC.

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It's me, Chrissy, and I just wanted to say to enjoy the rest of your week, enjoy the weather, and have a good time. Next time on the Nassau Mix, I will be sharing a story that I'll be sharing something with the audience that I want you to hear. Next on the Nassau Mix is Hold You Down by DJ Khaled on 90.3 WHPC.

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It's the NASA Mix on the Overnight. Ron Stevens. We are looking at the year 2001. Yeah, R2K through today as we count down and remember. Oh, yeah. How about the last final release for the Bee Gees? Yeah. This is Walking on Air on 90.3 WHBC.

a little digital love in these days. That is the music of Daft Punk. I love that sound. A little techno dance music for you. It's Ron Stevens on this hour of the NASA Mix. We are flashing back to the year 2001. How about Dido? And Thank You. I love this song. Classic already. Here's Ron Stevens on the overnight 90.3 WHPC.

70s heartthrob David Cassidy was back in 2001 with Love and Spoonfuls. Do you believe in magic? We believe in the music. In 2001 on the NASA Mix is Elton John and Love Her Like Me, 90.3 WHPC. You can-

country crossover hit from that 2001. That is Faith Hill, and There You'll Be. Here's the music of that year as we look at the NASA mix. How about this? Paul McCartney was on the charts for Freedom. WHBC.

charted hit for Lionel Richie in 2001. Yeah, that's Angel. I love that song. As we flash back on the NASA Mix with Peter Cetera doing the Beatles.

Melody and Barry Manilow. 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Now, we got the radio full blast. It's the music of 2001 on the NASA mix on the overnight. Ron Stevens. She was back as Sade on WHBC.

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0: 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They're ready for another non-stop hour of the Nassau Mix.
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closer. Q in the face, heavy on the backside. The on get it baptized. Get your out my face. I don't want them. But if I did, I'd be sitting on them.

That was E40 T-Pain, You and Dat, on the Nassau Mix, the voice of Nassau Community College, 90.3 WHPC. I'm Luke. How's everybody's weekend? Week, I meant. Jeez, I really did just wake up. But yeah, that was E40 with that absolute classic. I've been listening to a lot of E40 recently, just the way he's really a lyricist, you know, and he is really one of the West Coast OGs. I mean, Bay Area, one of the first Bay Area people to do it, really. And I don't know. I keep coming back. Like, seriously, one of the most slept on artists, like, of all time. Maybe. Like, yeah, he's goofy. He the way his flow goes and the way he speaks is it's a little weird, but like when you listen to the lyrics and you just the beats that accompany it, excuse me, it's just it's something else. E40 is truly a great and deserves more flowers. The fact that he's still making music and never really stopped is just it's impressive. It's impressive. Artists really need to take notes, please. Excuse me. Next in the Nassau Mix, Kendrick Lamar, Untitled 8. Oh, my gosh. Didn't know he had this. Let's play this.

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1: That was Run the Jewels and Danny Brown on the Nassau Mix, the voice of Nassau Community College, 90.3 WHPC. I'm Luke. And love, love, love me some Run the Jewels. But you know what I love me more of? Nice weather. And last night, I actually went on a bike ride. Tell me, folks, when was the last time you went on a bike ride? I mean a bicycle. No e-bikes, no motorcycles, even though those are cool. Those are cool. They have their place. I really enjoyed myself last night on the bicycle. Went out with my friend, just rode around the neighborhood, and found like a little nook of my town that I was forgotten. I forgot it even existed. It feels like a European part. If you live in Garden City and you go, how do I explain this? If you go by Meadow Street in Garden City, right? And you go, or better like this. If you go to old Country Life Press, if you go to Country Life Press LIRR station, on the other side, you can cross underneath the tracks. There's like a tunnel you can go underneath. If you do that, you'll come up on the other side, and there are like these townhomes. I don't even know. They're really, really nice. Really nice townhomes. But it feels like you're in California or even like Europe. It's crazy. And not to mention, it was like perfect temperature last night. It was like 70s, low 70s, and beautiful sunset. Like, chef's kiss. When you think of summer, you think of that. Get out more often. Got to do that more. Next to the Nassau Mix, Passing Me By, The Far Side, throwing it back on 90.3 WHPC.

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That was Dead Fresh, Little Baby, produced by Pharrell on the Nassau Mix, the voice of Nassau Community College, 90.3 WHPC. I'm Luke, and let me ask you something. Who's actually excited for cold weather besides me? Listen. I like every season, all right? I don't really think there's a bad season besides maybe spring, but even spring just has its ups, you know. Like every season has its glory days and their bad days, but I don't know. I can't wait for fall. Fall is just, I love fall, even though, you know, back to classes, back to whatever, it's still great. Like, the weather is just perfect. It's like the vibe is perfect. Halloween is perfect. I don't know. I love summer as much as the next guy. I love the beach. Love going outside. I don't like bugs. I don't like really hot weather. I don't like sweating. But I like summer. You know, when you get that first really hot day and you go to the beach, it's just awesome. But like I said, I'm excited for fall. I don't know about you guys. Really excited. Best season. Winter too. Winter has its ups. It's. I love the snow. I love snow. Whenever it snows, I'm like, let's go. Anyway, rant over about the seasons. Next in the Nassau Mix, Beyonce, Morning Dew, on 90.3 WHPC.

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3: Pulling up in that new toy. The wrist on that boy. Rock star like Pink Floyd. Waving at rude boy. I'm waving at you, boy. Ran off on the plug too like True Goy. Imagine me, dude, boy. You can never do what I do, boy. Still ducking this shit I did, boy. In Paris for a hit, boy. These ain't the same type of hits, boy. This can get litter than lit, boy. You don't take these type of risks, boy. Cause this boy been throwing that D like Rich, boy. You miss, boy. Your numbers don't add up on the blow. That was 10 years ago. If you know, you know.

That was Hello by Martin Solveig on the Nassau Mix, the voice of Nassau Community College, 90.3 WHPC. I'm Luke. And I guess that'll sort of wrap up my time here today. Hope everybody has a great week and weekend. And I'll see you guys next week. Get out, enjoy the weather. You know, I'll always say that. I'll always, always advocate for getting outside, touching grass. Please, I know some of you need to do that. And yeah, let's close out this hour of a Nassau Mix. We got two more songs. We'll do one, Blue Slides by Schoolboy Q on 90.3 WHPC.

blue slides, I've been sliding through your hoes. Yeah, presidential rollies, I took big risks. We split the profit with the people, we be all lit. Top 10, 9-10, we all in. Yeah. Yeah. Better climb out of that hole before you fuck up your blessings. Before you realize that it's over with and start to get desperate. Keep your mind, body on pressure, give your time when it's needed. Know a man gon' be a man if he don't work, he ain't needin'. How he made it up by the figures like he must a new magic. Lost a homeboy to the drugs, man, I ain't trying to go backwards. When I realized that it's I heard and think, was it worth it? Man, I gotta shake this, wake up, move with a purpose. Been in prison in my own house, I don't know if they notice. I done broke down so many times, next time I'm gonna catch me. I done helped out so many people, they took me for granted. I done lost out so much, trying to live to your standards. I done made problems my problems, now I barely can breathe. The little boy father about nothing, so I roll up my sleeve. I was always good at everything, especially my dreams. But lately I ain't really been myself, ain't strong as I seemed. I been hustling day in, day out, belong to the streets. But sometimes you gotta be a deadbeat when the kids gotta eat. But she

on God. It's like, blue slides, I've been sliding through your hoe. Presidential rollies, I took big risks. We split the profit with the people, we be all lit. Top 10, 9-10, we all in. Blue slides, I've been sliding through your hoe. Yeah, yeah. Kicking all that gangster, didn't check in. Heavy in these streets, to me it weighed in. Got me a little money, now we best friends. If Kamala free the homies, we be all lit. Really tried to strike me out, the reason why I don't miss. You hate me then, but love me now. Say a piece, I hold it down. It's shady on these holy grounds. The devil on the TV, gotta act like it ain't creepy. You see what I see? You really cancel. I ain't with it now. We were screaming mental health, and now we wanna kill them all. Lord, please forgive me for the day I finally fall apart. Come to you with open arms, heard you good at healing hearts. Some things you can't explain, dealing with that early pain. They don't want you up, our own people vote you us. I don't see what I respect, your hoe is all regrets. Better day, I started fresh. Blue slides, I'm on they neck. Blue slides, I've been sliding through they hoes. Presidential rollies, I took big risks. We split the profit with the people, we be all in. Top 10, 9-10, but we all in. Come on. Yeah. Blue slides, I've been sliding through they hoes. No, no, no, no, no.

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6: I guess I'll give you guys a little update on my dating life. 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
7: Are you guys officially dating?
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6: We've been out 5 times.
7: That's
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7: crazy.
6: Out would be our 6th date. But then I texted him after Thursday and I was like, when are you gonna kiss me? 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
8: you just
6: I'm
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6: sorry.
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8: him.
6: Girl, yeah, like after 5 dates, I was like, you know
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6: You
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7: 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Damn. You may now kiss the bride. Oh, do I have
6: do
7: to?
6: Do I have to?
3: Mornings from 7 to 9.
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Sierra on the NASA Mix, the voice of NASA Community College 90.3 WHBC. Hey, I'm Bree. Charlie XCX recently released her new album on July 24th. It is such a great album. It's not better than Brat. Brat, you can't top that. But it's a very great album, and it's kind of her, like, growing up and said she's out of that party era. But is she actually? I don't think so. Next to the NASA Mix is Charlie XCX Camera on 90.3 WHBC.

Cake on the NASA makes the voice of NASA Community College 90.3 WHUC. Hey, I'm Brie. Lollapalooza was just this weekend, and Tate McRae dipped herself in 660 gallons worth of liquid gold. So she was on stage performing. She was one of the headliners for Sunday. And she went down, and she came back up, and she was covered in liquid gold. It was pretty cool. Next to the NASA mix is Tate McRae Greedy on 90.3 WHPC.

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0: though. Somebody lie. I got a chopper in the car.
1: Yeah. Lil Wayne on the NAS, what makes the voice of NASA Community College 90.3 WHBC. Hey, I'm Brie. Good morning, everybody. The weather today is going to hit a high of 88 and a low of 74. So far, no rain in the forecast, which is very good. Go on to the beach, you know. School starts soon, sadly. If you go to Nassau Community College, our first day is Wednesday, September 2nd. I don't really know why they put it on a Wednesday. I think that's kind of stupid. Like, why don't we just start on a Monday? But, you know, what are we going to do? Elementary school kids probably start around the same time, too. Next in the NASA mix is Run to the Sun by NERD. Before you go, yeah.

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1: 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And Slater had a big weekend, one of her biggest crowds yet, a Lollapalooza. 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
3: 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I'm one of the owners of the Irish Poet. 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

And so that was Kelly Clarkson on the Nassau Mix 90.3 WHPC. Good morning. Welcome to the Nassau Mix. It's your girl, Ro. I also hope you're enjoying your week. I know I am. It is now 6:05 a.m. with a high temperature of 76 degrees, mostly cloudy. And if you didn't have a good week, well, let me be the one to cheer you up. We're going to get dancing and your girl got tea for you. I know you're probably like sitting there like, what happened to your weekend? You know, something you want to hear from me. I know. Well, let's get it started here. We got Akon right here on 90.3 WHPC.

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0: Jalen Cords on the Nassau Mix 90.3 WHPC. And once again, hope you're having a good morning. Hope you have your coffee, your tea. I hope everyone had an amazing weekend. And I know I finally saw the new Spider-Man movie. And let me tell you, it was so good. I absolutely loved it. You better go see it. And yes, I cried. Don't judge me. I cried during Toy Story 4 as well, too. But hey, I'm ready to prepare for myself for Toy Story 5 this upcoming weekend. So bring tissues. But speaking of the weekend, I also went out on a date. Now, that's all I'm saying for right now. It definitely gave me a story to tell. And let's just say I learned a few things about dating. It's kind of like, did I meet my future husband or did I end up saying, yeah, this wasn't going to work? You'll have to stick around because I'm spilling all the details a little later this morning. We got Major Lazer featuring J Balvin and Lafa right here on 90.3 WHPC.
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0: And so that was Olivia Rodrigo on the Nassau Mix, 90.3 WHPC. One of my favorite songs. And yeah. All right. So earlier, I told you I went on a date this past weekend. And here's the update. The date itself actually went well. He was nice and respectful, but I just realized he wasn't my person. He was really shy, and if you know me, you know that's the complete opposite of my personality. I'm like Snooki. When I go out, I love to laugh, have fun, to be loud, and make memories and enjoy life. I also realize I like someone who's intentional about dating and knows what they're looking for. And just got the feeling he was still trying to figure things out. And that's okay. We're just in different places. And now I will give him credit. We both showed up wearing pink, messy jerseys without even planning it. So I thought that was pretty funny, especially pink. Ah, okay. And honestly, that's why I'm a fan of actually going on dates instead of just texting forever. You know what I mean? You can only learn so much through a phone. Once you're face-to-face, you pick up someone's energy, their personality, whether you really click, you know. I'm big on energy, and that's something you can always, like, tell through text. And yeah, I mean, no love story this weekend, but I did get clarity, and I count that as a win. Dating is all about learning what works for you and what doesn't, and now I know a little bit more about what I'm looking for. And this weekend, it's all about party for one, because, you know, I'm going to see Toy Story 5, you know, by myself. I have absolutely no problem taking myself out. I love my own company. I love making my own plans. And honestly, if you've never taken yourself to the movies, you should try it. You don't gotta wait for someone else to enjoy life. Who knows? You know, maybe the next date will be the one. But until then, I'm gonna keep living, keep smiling, and having fun. And you're probably like, well, wait a minute. What happened? You're still gonna talk to this guy or whatever? Well, continue to stay tuned so you can know what happens next. We got B2K right here, 90.3 WHPC.
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That was Olivia O'Brien on the Nassau Mix, 90.3 WHPC. And so I told you earlier about my date this weekend, and there was one thing he said that immediately made me realize we probably weren't a match. Don't throw tomatoes at me. He told me he has a lot of female friends. And not only that, but he still, you know, hangs out with them one-on-one. Now listen, I'm not saying there's anything wrong with having friends of the opposite sex. Everybody's different. But for me personally, that's a deal breaker. When I'm dating someone with the intention of building a relationship, I want us to be on the same page about boundaries and what makes each other comfortable. That's just something that doesn't align with what I'm looking for, and that's okay. It doesn't make him a bad person. It just means we're not compatible. And so now I want to know, what's your biggest dating deal breaker? Is it bad communication, being late all the time, no ambition, still talking to an ex, or maybe it's something who's always on their phone during a date? What are your thoughts on that? We have JoJo right here, 90.3 WHPC.

Morgan Wallen on the Nassau Mix, 90.3 WHPC. And you now, speaking of dating, and also Cardi B also has me thinking. She's been open about moving on, starting a new chapter, and figuring out what she wants after her relationship. And honestly, I think a lot of us can relate to that. Sometimes you have to go through a relationship or even just one date to really realize exactly what you're looking for. And now she's single, doing what she has to do in her life and with her kids. And what do you think? Another guy will enter her life, or will her ex come back? I don't know. I don't like going backwards. I mean, if you even see her post, she looks like she's just devastated and she's just tired of everything. And I totally get that, especially when her and Offset, you know, were married and just, you know, things happen. And, you know, to me, it's like, okay, can things actually work out? But, you know, as you know, he went over boundaries. But at the end of the day, it's like, okay, do what you have to do for your kids. And no one wants to be cheated on, if that makes sense. It actually hurts, especially like when you put all your heart out on someone. And I totally get it. So her mind is like, she's not trying to even, I don't even know what do you call it, but it's like really funny at the same time, because it's like she's just over it. But I totally get her, you know. And at the end of the day, I love what she's doing. You know, she's taking time for herself, and I just love that. Sometimes we just need that, you know. I even read a post on Facebook about a girl that I know as well. So she's going through it herself with her kids. You know, she also found out her husband cheated on her. So I don't know what is going on these days, you know, and they're married and they have kids and they just went on their anniversary date. So her heart is like killing inside of her. But at the end of the day, this morning I saw her going, you know, food shopping and taking her kids out. And it's like, yes, just do that, you know, I mean, and just continue to put your life forward. You'll meet someone, but sometimes it's like, okay, you're not ready yet. That's fine. At the end of the day, we all need some time to ourselves. We got Glorilla right here on 90.3 WHPC.

And so that was Eminem on the Nassau Mix on the 6 a.m. hour. 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Today we're going to hit a high temperature of 88 degrees, partly cloudy. Tomorrow's weather forecast, we're going to hit a high of 90 degrees, partly cloudy. Can't wait. I'm going to a food event. Ow. And it is currently 76 degrees outside our studios at Nassau Community College. We got 3-6 Mafia right here on 90.3 WHBC.

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8: 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It's the Thursday edition of the Madhouse on 90.3 WHPC. Could you listen? Could you listen? I have always wanted to have a listener just like you. I have always wanted to be on a station with the Thursday crew. So let's make the most of this beautiful day. Since we're together, we might as well say, would you be mine? Could you be mine? Won't you be my listener? Won't you please? Won't you please? Please be my listener. Well, hello, radio neighbor. We're back together again, and I'm glad. This is the Thursday edition of the Nassau Morning Madhouse, and we're going to talk about all sorts of fun stuff.
9: 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You're boring, everybody. 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
10: 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I'm your host, Cornelius, in studio with Justin, Josue, and Tyra.
11: Hey, hey, hey. What's up, everybody? Josue. What is that?
0: He's stimming.
12: Yeah.
0: He's like Darius.
10: Darius!
12: Darius Day.
11: Oh, my God.
10: Him getting his own, like, beatbox.
12: Darius,
10: he drops beats.
0: I love that, man.
10: Oh my God, Darius makes beats.
12: Darius is awesome.
0: You know Darius, Tyra?
11: No.
0: You've definitely seen a video of him. He's like this, what, like 12-year-old black kid.
12: Well, no, just like, he's not 12.
0: He's older now?
12: He's in high school.
10: Yeah, he just graduated. He just graduated the 15th grade.
11: Really?
0: The 15th grade?
10: Yes.
0: So how old is he? What do you mean the 15th
11: the
0: grade?
11: 15th
0: what am I missing
11: grade?
0: Here?
11: Wait, what?
13: Yeah, he has some extra years in high school, so now he's going to a daycare center.
11: He was a super senior?
0: So wow. He's in his 20s.
12: Since he's like special needs.
11: Yeah.
13: Yeah, he is in his 20s.
11: Okay.
12: So yeah, like...
11: Is he like famous on TikTok or something?
13: Yeah.
12: He's all over TikTok.
11: Well, there I need to look this up. Let me look this up.
13: His mother,
11: you know what? I probably know who it is too. Watch.
13: His mother has made him his stemming and his disability into...
11: Darius Stems?
13: Yeah.
11: Oh, I know who that is. Yes, I know who that is. That's crazy.
0: Hey, you know what? I say take advantage of your kids if you're gonna, you know, get some money. Get some money.
11: All right. We do not encourage any exploitation of the disabled. Okay.
0: I never mentioned disabled. I just said take advantage of your kids, and you could clip that, Josue, if you want to. Well, all I'm saying is all these kids out here. Freeloading, just taking up all of my time. I have to deal with the niece and nephew. Might as well get some money out of them. You know, maybe perform, stream, do something, play an instrument, learn something. On Tuesday, Corn, I went off on my niece and nephew.
11: Oh, my God.
13: I
0: went off on them.
13: That looks so adorable, the videos you guys do.
0: Oh, yeah, they're adorable. They're adorable. On film, in the real world, they're menaces, particularly my nephew. And I'll just quickly say what happened, because I did talk about this on Tuesday, but I do have an update from Tuesday's story. So you guys weren't listening to the Tuesday edition of the Nassau Morning Madhouse, and I don't blame you.
13: Flashback.
0: But I will say, on that show, I talked about how I got my niece and nephew Super Mario Odyssey on the Nintendo Switch, which is one of the best reviewed games like ever. It's just a masterpiece. I've beaten it multiple times. I think it's just a flawless game from top to bottom. It's tremendous. I just beat it again a few weeks ago. So I love that game, and I got them that for Christmas. It's August, and they still haven't opened it.
13: What?
0: So I made this deal with them. I said, you're not getting any gifts for your birthday or Christmas unless you play this game.
12: That's
0: because
12: wild.
0: Why should I buy them something for $40 or $60 when it's just going to sit there? What's the point
12: of
0: this?
12: Wait. You spent $60 on it?
0: No, it was $40.
12: Did you get it pre-owned?
0: I didn't get it pre-owned. No, I got the actual... No, those games don't deflate in value. Like, if you go to like Target, the games that on the Switch from like 9 years ago, like the Nintendo branded games, are still $59.99.
11: Yeah, because it's Nintendo.
12: Yeah, they have their grips on anything.
0: But it used to not be like that. Like Mario 64 was pretty cheap after like 3 or 4 years.
12: For like $4.
0: But now, like, those Nintendo things are extremely expensive still. But I did get it for $40, but it did jump back to 60 after the holiday season.
12: Brutal.
0: So I spoke to them. I said, listen, you got to play this. You got to play this game. So my nephew called me yesterday through his FaceTime. He has the iPad. He calls me. And I'm telling him, go get the Switch. I specifically charged it right before I left on Sunday night after we watched SummerSlam. And he's like, no, I don't want to get it. I don't want... And I'm going, why am I negotiating with you right now? You're asking as if I'm asking you to, I don't know, like work in a coal mine. I'm asking you to do your homework. I'm asking you to eat vegetables. I'm asking you to play a damn video game. So after a 5-minute negotiation process, he gets the Nintendo Switch. This was probably the worst decision to do because I'm over the phone communicating to these two knuckleheads that share a brain cell how to A, eject the old game from the Switch, and then on top of that, telling them how to, I don't know, turn left, turn right. My nephew's about to be in second grade. Go left. Which way? Which way is left? I'm like, calm down. We're not defusing a bomb right now. Relax. Breathe. Left. Left. And it's just me communicating, and he's holding the gamepad over the iPad camera, and he's moving it around so I can barely see what the hell he's doing. I'm screaming. I'm flipping out. He's crying. It was a disaster.
11: He was crying?
0: He was close to crying.
11: Justin, I think this was a way for them to tell you that they just don't want to play the game.
0: So then I said, okay. I said, you know what? Give me the game. I'm going to sell it.
11: Oh.
0: No, no, no, we want it. Do you want it or do you want me to sell it? Because it doesn't sound like you want it. So honestly, fed up with them, fed up with this entire generation. It's over. We're cooked. I said this right to my mom after this, you know, conversation I had with my nephew. I said, this whole generation's screwed. They're done. They can't focus on anything. He can't figure out how to just play a video game. We didn't have these things when we were kids. We didn't have YouTube tutorials. You just plugged in the damn game and you figured it out yourself. And he has to read a little bit of text and he's just bored automatically. He can't read. He can't focus. He can't do anything. He is a COVID baby.
12: Oh, that explains
11: that explains a lot. That definitely explains a lot.
12: I'm with you on that, though. Like, the other day, I got my sister frustrated because she wanted to play video games. And she wanted to learn how to play 2K. And I'm like, all right. Man,
0: how old is she? She's young, right?
12: She's going into the third grade.
0: Right.
12: So I'm like, all right, you want to play this game? I'm like, all right, go. So I put her into the tutorial. After, like, doing it, she was like, I quit. I'm not doing this anymore. She got to the point like she looked like she was going to smash the controller.
0: Yeah, that's what I was afraid my nephew was going to do. What was it about it, about 2K? Was it because there's a lot of buttons in these games? You think that was the problem?
12: No, because what it was, I think it was just like the beginner tutorial, like how, just

0: maybe 5 minutes into the game, I'm bored. I'm
1: just it's like, insane.
0: I'm just like, how are you bored? You pick Princess Peach. She's like, oh, it seems like Princess Peach is like one of the worst characters in the game. I'm like, obviously.
2: Wait, don't disrespect Peach like that.
0: Peach sucks in Smash Brothers Brawl.
2: Oh my God. In Brawl, she sucks.
1: It's just crazy how, if I was a kid, I could sit down and play a video game for 9 hours straight.
3: Oh my God.
1: Especially if I had someone else involved with the game. Like if my brother was like, we'll stay up all night, we'll play Mario Party and then Tony Hawk. And I remember just staying up to like 7 a.m. playing video games. And now to get 7 minutes out of a game with a kid is wild. Unless it's something, I guess, they enjoy. I don't know. Because he could seem like he could play like his Spider-Man game nonstop. And I don't understand how he could figure out Spider-Man on the PS5 but can't figure out Mario Odyssey. You know, I would figure that'd be easier.
2: You know what game was my jam? I used to love DJ Hero.
0: Oh,
2: remember DJ Hero on the Wii? I used to love that game.
0: Game. Cool. You were so boring.
2: And I just played Grand Theft Auto. Like I love to play Grand Theft
1: GTA
2: Auto.
1: Is just
2: Left
1: flawless.
2: For Dead. Yeah. I don't know if anybody remembers Left 4 Dead.
3: I saw both games.
2: Yes, Left 4 Dead 1, Left 4 Dead 2.
3: What's your favorite though? Do you prefer 1 or 2?
2: 2.
3: Thank you.
2: I'm still mad they never made a Left 4 Dead 3 Xbox 360.
3: No, but who do you use though? Who's the character you use?
2: Oh my God.
1: She don't remember the characters.
2: I can't remember the characters.
3: Do you use Rochelle? Do you use
2: I think I did use no, I didn't use Rochelle. The guy with the suit.
3: Oh, that's a Nick.
2: Nick.
3: Yeah.
1: I saw just to finish up this whole no attention span of this generation. And I don't know if we're going to talk about Spider-Man later on in the program, but I saw
0: not necessarily about Spider-Man, but things around it.
3: Is Sophie Cunningham involved in the conversation?
2: I need some like more information on that topic because I was like confused when I saw in a group chat. I'm like, wait, we'll talk about it later.
3: Yeah,
1: Josue is confusing everybody.
3: Yeah,
1: in
3: no,
1: group chat.
3: It was me that confused everyone. So not to spoil anything, but Sophie Cunningham, WNBA player, had something to say about
1: trans athletes.
3: Yeah, trans athletes, and Justin sent us something to us in the group chat. I guess I forgot what exactly.
1: It was like a group of topics that we didn't talk about on Tuesday that we could talk about on Thursday. And it happened to say Sophie versus trans. And then underneath it said Spider-Man. And Josue's like, trans Spider-Man? What?
3: I don't get it.
2: No, it's from the way it looked like Sophie Cunningham versus a trans Spider-Man. I'm like, is she like playing ball against a trans Spider-Man? Like, what is going on?
3: I thought it was like some fan dressed up as Spider-Man happened to like heckle her in the crowd.
0: And
3: they happened to be trans. I was like, yo, what is going on?
1: But then I felt like I clarified it by saying, you know, no, this is one topic, this is another topic. And then Josue was like,
2: wait,
1: I still don't get it. I was like, you have to be kidding me. You've got to be kidding me.
3: In that moment, in fairness, I was at work, and I was just really confused. I was just like,
2: it's okay. I was confused at first because when I saw the message, I'm like, wait, what? Yeah, what are we talking about?
0: I put two and two together.
1: Oh, Korn got it right away. What does that say?
2: Damn.
3: Well, in fairness, that doesn't say much.
2: Damn.
1: Well, just back to why I was talking about Spider-Man real quick and why everybody is so, there's no attention span. I love the movie. I thought it was really, really good. One of the better Marvel movies we've gotten. And, you know, there's this like really intense scene with the Hulk. It's all in the trailer, so I'm not really spoiling anything. I'm not spoiling anything. I'm just saying the Hulk's in it. There's a scene where, you know, Spider-Man and him are interacting. That scene ends, and then there's like a minute of dialogue that takes place, and there's like a group of kids with their mom and dad next to me. I would guess 8 years old, 9 years old. This intense action sequence happens, which is like, I'm smiling. It's so good. It's like every comic book nerd's fantasy come to life. Then dialogue happens, and then you just hear the kid, is this movie almost over?
2: Uh-oh.
1: Like, you are in opening day Spider-Man, giant RPX screen, giant action sequence happening, and you're so bored, and you can't... I never remember talking like this when I was a kid. I just never remember being bored of things like this. I just... Yeah, got what you got, and you watched it, and you played it, and you rented a terrible video game, and you still played it, and you watched a terrible movie, and you just stuck with it, and now... this whole generation is screwed.
2: These kids don't get it, man. They don't get seeing Transformers for the first time.
0: Oh, man.
2: You know? Oh, my God. You remember going to a movie theater seeing Transformers for the first time? Bro.

0: Bro, I used to be like Optimus Prime, like
1: the Fallen.
0: They used to think something was wrong with me for a second. Like,
2: I couldn't hate movies more than the Transformers movies.
0: What?
2: I despise them.
0: Are you kidding me?
2: I'm a lifelong Transformer fan. I collect vintage Transformers from the 80s. I love the cartoon from the 80s, and I thought the Michael Bay films were just a piss poor imitation. Terrible, just misogynistic, racist, just terrible movies.
0: I mean,
1: How is it racist?
2: Well, there's literally a black Transformer in the second one that goes, "We don't know how to read." Literally, that happened.
0: That is kind of true. That is kind of true.
1: My favorite one, though.
0: I mean,
2: that was your favorite one.
0: The sexist part, I definitely get, since
2: Megan Fox is showing her ass.
0: Well, Megan Fox did call out Michael Bay for that. That's why she ended up not working on like the next couple movies. She basically saying like he like put her in this uncomfortable position where it's like she felt like she wasn't really acting. She was just there for eye candy.
3: But then,
0: which they ended up getting like a Victoria's Secret model to replace her.
3: What's crazy is that she made that her whole spiel afterwards. It's like, "I'm just eye candy and look at me."
2: Yeah, because she has zero talent. I would imagine. Yeah, I mean,
0: Jennifer's Body, that was tea. You can't tell me Jennifer's Body wasn't a good movie.
2: I never saw it. I've heard
4: you
2: it's a cult classic.
4: Jennifer,
2: though,
4: it is.
3: Wait,
4: a really good
3: Jennifer's
4: movie.
3: Jennifer's Body?
0: Yeah, Jennifer's Body.
2: It's like a horror movie from the late
3: 2000s.
2: Yeah.
3: I've never seen it.
0: You got to watch it. It's really good.
2: Just one other thing, and then we'll get to everybody else's week. I was just reading about Paul Walker. Did you guys know?
0: He was a pedophile?
2: Yeah.
0: Wow. Yeah, I know.
2: He was dating a 16-year-old girl.
0: Literally.
2: When he was in his 30s.
0: When people were posting RIP, like, I knew as a kid, because I remember my mom wouldn't allow me to watch the Fast and Furious movies because of, like, the stuff that was coming out. Like, it's been years that stuff has been coming out about him.
3: Really?
0: But my mom wouldn't allow me to watch the Fast and Furious movies because of that. Like, he's had multiple girlfriends under the age of 18, which is just super weird.
2: Like, the girlfriend that was 16. Was his girlfriend till he died.
0: Mm-hmm.
2: Like, she was like 23 when he died.
3: Then he had kids, though?
2: I honestly don't know.
3: Yeah,
2: I don't know much about Paul Walker.
3: Yeah, Paul Walker had kids.
0: He had kids, but like they were saying like he was cheating on his wife with like younger girls and stuff like that. Like, these would be like girls that were like interning or like girls that he would.
3: Yeah, like they're like Disney Channel children and like
2: all kinds of stuff.
0: I mean, did you not see that documentary about what was going on Nickelodeon?
1: I don't want to talk about it.
2: Great documentary. That guy, Brian Peck, scumbag. Scumbag of the universe.
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1: It's Dominic.
0: Is Dominic?
2: Yeah, yeah, you said Dominique.
1: Dominique.
3: You know what, Corin? I don't blame you. You're doing your best, and honestly, who the hell cares at the end of the day?
1: I mean, yeah.
2: Shout out to Corin.
1: So our director doesn't like drop kick you down a flight of steps for saying his name.
3: You know, I never critique Corin and his way of speaking.
0: Really?
3: Until right now.
2: Oh,
3: because
2: Lord,
3: this guy,
2: Jesus, here we
3: no,
2: go.
3: This guy says in Long Island. It's like this running joke. He says in Long Island.
0: Oh my God.
3: Then he sends me some YouTube videos of himself. And you know what he says immediately? He's talking to these two girls through some video chat thing. I don't understand what it is, but he goes, yeah, I'm on Long Island. Mm. So which one is it, Corin? Is it in Long Island, or is it when you're talking with hot girls, it's on Long Island? Make up your damn mind, buddy.
0: It's in.
3: So why'd you say on?
2: It's not in Long Island. It's on Long Island.
3: It's on Long Island. He knows it's on.
2: That doesn't
3: He's
2: make
3: trolling.
2: Any sense.
3: It's
2: That's like saying you're in a room.
0: I'm in Long Island.
2: You're
0: I live
2: not
0: in Long Island.
2: In Long Island. It's not a room. It's you're on Long Island. Like you're on a piece of land.
0: Texas and Corin will not say on Long Island.
3: Except when you're talking with two girls through a video chat.
0: That's different. I don't know what's
1: At least there
0: about.
1: Weren't cups involved. You know what I'm saying?
2: Whoa.
0: Okay. Also,
2: Whoa.
0: How was your week? All right.
3: We should watch that.
0: No.
3: Put that on the TV.
2: No.
1: My week was pretty crazy. So for those who don't know, the Saturday that just passed was Girlfriend's Day.
3: That's a thing?
1: Yeah, it's a thing.
0: I'm not even going to lie.
2: Is that a thing or your girlfriend's
1: No,
2: girlfriend's
1: no, it's like
2: thing?
1: A thing.
0: No,
1: that's a
0: real thing.
1: That's a thing. That's a thing.
3: Girlfriend's Day. When's boyfriend's day?
0: October 3rd.
1: Oh, how do you know that, bro?
3: He's got lots of boyfriends.
0: Don't worry about that.
2: If I was your boyfriend.
0: Don't worry about what happened.
2: Oh.
1: You know what? It's 2026. You can do whatever you want, Corin. Whatever
0: Whoa,
1: makes you
0: well,
1: happy.
0: It's not like that. It's not like that, but just know
1: and
0: I
1: you
0: get.
1: And you go into the Jamaican Day Parade, too. Watch out, bro.
2: Wait. I'm Jamaican. We don't play that. Fire for that.
0: All
2: Fire.
0: I know is.
1: Yeah, be careful.
0: Last week, Saturday, I seen a lot of girls post their boyfriend, and I'm just like, you know, weren't you cheating on your boyfriend?
2: Damn, Corin. All right.
1: Before we sidetrack, this is like crazy. This kind of situation happened before. So on Saturday, I went to go see Bethany. For those who don't know, Bethany is my girlfriend.
2: Oh, shout out to Bethany.
1: So as I go to pick her up, and I have a bunch of stuff that she left at my house from when she stayed over. Well, a couple weeks ago, and then I also had, I was bringing her flowers and stuff. As she's coming out of her house, I'm like, wait, stay there. She's like freaking out. She's like, what? She's like, she got scared. She's like, I'm scared. I don't know. Like, what are you doing? And it's like, just wait. Just close your eyes. And she's like, do you have a gun in your car? Do you have a knife? Do you have a knife? Like, she was freaking out.
3: Like, what does that say about you, Jose?
1: Context. Context. Oh, a couple months ago, my phone was all messed up.
0: Oh.
1: And yeah, it kind of has to do with that. Like, my phone was all messed up, so I had to go to the Apple store. And I told her right after when I was done, I was going to go to your house and we're going to, spend time with each other or whatever. As I'm leaving the Apple store, I notice, they didn't fix my phone for me. Oh, not even fix my phone. They gave me a whole new phone. So all the SIM, like the eSIM was all messed up and whatever. That was that. I'm like, all right, let me see if I can connect to Wi-Fi and text her. I couldn't connect to anything. So I'm like, you know what? Let me do this. Let me go to her house, knock on her door, and, like a normal person does and be like, hey, I'm here. Like, hello. I show up to her house. I knock on her door. I'm like, she's probably taking a nap. So I'm like, whatever. Like, all right, let me knock a little harder. And then I knocked one more time. I knocked even harder. I'm like, just to get her attention.
2: Like, you were knocking like, that's okay, police department, open up. Like,
1: not that hard. Like, more like a, hey, like, is someone home? But I never got anything. So I was like, all right, let me leave. Let me just find something with like a cafe with Wi-Fi and go from there. I couldn't find anything with Wi-Fi, so I turn around, I come back, I see her at the door shaking, like she's like all nervous, and then she looks at me mad, she's like, I'm mad at you, I called the cops and everything. She thought like I was some like burglar or something trying to break into her house.
2: I don't think a burglar would be knocking on her door.
1: Yeah,
2: though.
1: That's what I was saying. I'm like, I'm knocking on your door. Like,
3: what time is this?
1: This is you know about this, Justin.
3: Yeah, but was it during the day?
1: Yeah,
3: or?
1: It was during the day. Like,
2: and she thought you were a burglar while you were knocking on the door.
1: I told her I was coming over. Like, in fairness, like she was like very anxious. She's like a very angsty person.
2: Oh,
1: she's
2: very
1: like
2: nervous.
1: She's
2: being politely burglarized. Like,
1: apparently so.
2: Give me all your money.
3: And she needs to smoke some pot.
2: That would make things
1: a lot worse.
3: You know, I think she'd get way more paranoid.
1: I think so.
2: Edible. No. She should eat it edible.
1: But yeah, that's pretty much what happened over the weekend. She thought I was gonna kill her or something. Like I don't have a gun or a knife. Like, what is wrong with you? Like, why are you even thinking that?
3: You're like David.
1: Like, I have flowers.
0: Oh my God, no.
1: All right, I don't know about that. I'm not messing with minors now. I'm not Paul Walker over here.
2: Oh,
1: but all I have is flowers. And she's like, I'm scared. I don't want to close my eyes. And she's like, has like her hand over her face with like her with open hand and stuff. Like, I'm like, dude, like, why would you even think I would kill you? Like, what is wrong with you? Like, that's the last thing I'll do to anyone. Like,
3: do you think she was joking?
1: No, she was serious. She was shaking. She was nervous. She was like, I'm nervous. Like, do you have a gun? Do you have a knife? I'm like,
2: well,
1: no.
2: I hope you bought her some flowers.
1: No,
2: to
1: I
2: make
1: did.
2: Up for
1: I got,
2: it.
1: I got her. I was giving her flowers for that. And then I was like, I got them from Stu Leonard's. It was like in a little mason jar. It was really cute.
3: Stu Leonard's.
1: I was looking for a cannoli dip too.
3: So was girlfriend day a success after the post-traumatic event?
1: Yeah, everything was good. For the most part, we had Greek food. We went and played mini golf, and we watched whatever was the sunset that day. It wasn't that good.
2: Oh, Sway, you're so sweet. Guys, that's what you're supposed to do.
1: We're playing football on the beach. We're like tossing the football. Like she has a really good arm for a
3: woman. Go ahead, say it.
1: For like someone that's not an athlete, I should say. Like she's not really one to play sports. So I was like, bro, you could toss the ball. I'm like, dang, all right, this is good.
3: Throwing around the pigskin on girlfriend day.
1: Hell yeah.
2: Oh my God.
3: Winning.
1: Exactly. But yeah, that was that. It was very interesting to say the least.
0: Tyra, Allie, anybody got a story?
4: Well, this past weekend I went to a block party and I mean it was fine. I was literally went there just to take care of kids. That's the only reason why they had me there. Like they were like, oh, Allie, go with the kids because I'm the youngest. So, So they were like, I'm like in between the ages of like 18 and like 21. So they were like, Allie, go take care of the kids. Allie, go do this. Allie, go walk with the kids. I'm just like, was I like the only reason why I was like brought here? But
3: disrespectful.
4: Mm. Yeah.
3: So why don't you just tell them no or not show up? Or leave the kids, let them fend for themselves. This is a block party. Kids are supposed to be free and not be worried about anything bad happening. Let them roam and take care of themselves.
1: It's also Levittown. Yeah. What happens in Levittown?
3: Nothing.
1: Yeah. Other than like people complaining about these McMansions being built. Like these people, I mean, I don't blame them. They're very hideous looking.
2: I don't blame them,
1: but like, yo, like nothing happens in Levittown. So, I mean,
4: that is true.
1: Let them roam.
4: Yeah.
1: So what, they end up in Tri-County? Who cares? Let them have
0: I went to a block party on Saturday for my nephews. It was my sister put the two for one because both my nephews' birthdays are this month and like a week apart. So what she did was she did both of their birthdays in a block party. So as I came into the block party, I'm seeing my nephew shirtless on a scooter just scooting down the block.
1: I'd love to see it.
0: And he's looking at me and I'm looking at him. He's confused because he didn't know it was me. I'm just like, Caden. He's like, Uncle? I was like, yes, it's me.
1: Wait, what does he call you? Question. Does he call you like Uncle Corn?
0: Yes.
1: Oh, okay.
2: Uncle Corn.
4: Uncle Corn.
0: He looked at me. He was like, he started running towards me. He almost tackled me. I'm just like, good Lord, for a 7-year-old, you have a lot of strength. I'm just like, the boy was way too big for his age. I was scared.
1: Are you fat shaming the kid now?
0: No,
1: wow.
0: No. The other one is only two, and every time I talk to him or try to hold him, he'll throw a whole little tantrum or fit. I'm just like,
1: he doesn't like you.
3: They could sense those things early.
0: They both were like that when they were like two. Until like the ages of maybe four, they didn't come near me. So I'm not really worried about that. It was the fact that I sat there. I'm just staring around, and it was this one little girl. She got in trouble with her. This is what gets me. She got in trouble with her mother's boyfriend, and the mother said, take her inside. So the little girl, I guess the boyfriend's trying to take her inside. She is throwing a tantrum. No! Get off of me! You're not my daddy!
2: That's a sign.
0: Leave me alone!
2: That's a sign.
0: She's throwing a temper tantrum, screaming top of her lungs like somebody's killing her bloody murder. I'm just like, yo!
1: You're not my daddy's crazy.
2: I
1: not
2: mean,
1: wrong, though.
2: That's a sign, though. Like, she should have got her daughter herself. Because if she's acting like that with her boyfriend, then something's not right.
0: The whole... Yeah. Come on, this is when the music stopped. The party's over. Everybody's getting their car back. She is the loudest thing on the block. Everyone's staring at them at that point. And it's just like, my aunt was like, so nobody's going to whoop her ass? I'm just like, no!
2: Damn, why the first thing she go to is whooping somebody? Like, I want to see if she okay. Like, what's going on her? Why she screaming like that? The first thing is, no, nah,
0: we heard the whole conversation. We heard the whole conversation.
1: Well, when in doubt. Like, I mean, it worked for me. I seem to be okay. So.
2: Oh, no, you and girlfriend are traumatized.
1: In fairness, I only got hit maybe once or twice, so, like, I learned my lesson very quickly, so.
0: I was the only grandchild to get beat by my grandparents.
3: Corn, did you see yourself as that boyfriend a few years from now taking some, like, young woman's child into the house when they're screaming and saying,
2: you're not my dad.
0: If she has a kid, I'm not dealing with that.
3: That's not true.
0: I'll deal with it until you, like, I'm not dealing, if I had the right to take care of your kids, I had the right to give them my ass whooping. If you give me the privilege to take care of your kids, I tell my sisters every time, if you give me the right to watch these two, if they come back and say I beat them, don't say it was not for a reason.
1: Nah,
2: if somebody's kid is bad, I'm instantly calling you. Like, come get your kid, bro.
0: Come get your kid, bro. We were at Hershey Park because my grandmother talked me into going to Hershey Park with my nephew and my sisters in Pennsylvania. Cool. I didn't realize it was a church trip and we're riding with the church on a bus. Never again. My nephew, it's like 9 o'clock at night. We're at like a rest terminal in Jersey throwing a fit. And what happened was he lost his car. I told him, you're not getting his car back until we get back to Brooklyn. He's like, okay. I go to the bathroom. He come out. He in the store showing me the car. And he and my sister over here all smiling and happy. I'm like, oh, so you want to go in my bag and take the car? You showing me you can steal. And I was like, thank you. I was like, what happened? I was like, no. He's with me now. I pulled him over to the side and I gave him a nice stern talking to because he started crying. I told him, if you don't shut it up, I'm going to give you something to cry for on this bus.
2: Damn.
0: And he shut it up and went to sleep on that bus because I don't play around.
2: I don't
0: want
2: to go to Uncle Corn house. Uncle Corn mean.
1: Yeah, word.
0: It's not that. It's just.
1: Really? You could have been like, I'm leaving you in Jersey.
2: He's going to cry even more. He's going to be left in New Jersey. I wouldn't want to be left in New Jersey.
0: We run a strict program over here.
2: Oh yeah, it's real strict. We see,
0: cause he bad. He think he can run. He can run around. Do whatever he want. No, I'm gonna tell the boy. Simple. I will put you in check. You will learn how to be a well handled young man. You will handle.
3: Hey yo, isolate that clip.
2: Yeah, well handled young man is crazy.
0: Beyond that point,
1: yo,
0: I got my own shirt. I got my own merchandise now.
2: Yay! Everybody clap it up for Corn.
1: Shameless plug.
3: Where can they get this merchandise?
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1: What's the promo
2: code?
1: Wait,
2: say it again. Say it again so everybody can hear.
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1: Buy 18 t-shirts and you get a shirtless picture of Corn for free.
0: Oh, no. What I've already did was I talked to my uncle and I was like, you know, you should buy one and then wear it to your company event because he's in Florida. And down there, anybody will buy anything down there.
1: Well, yeah. Like, I don't know if you've seen the Florida population, but they'll.
0: Yeah, so I'm trying to push the Corn merchandise all around.
2: Amen. Anything involving meth or Publix, they're buying down there.
1: Word.
0: Publix is a great spot.
1: Never been.
0: Oh,
2: Publix
0: man.
2: Is delicious. They make like the best sub sandwiches.
1: Is it like Wegmans?
2: Not necessarily. I don't know. I don't think there's anything that can compare to like Publix.
1: Is it like Stu Leonard's?
2: No, it's not like a Stu Leonard's.
1: This is not like animatronic.
2: Like no, there's no. Nah, it's basically like a regular grocery store that has like they make like fire hot food, fire cold food.
1: So it's like H Mart but for Floridians.
0: That's
1: literally H Mart.
0: When kinda, I went there, yeah. I made love to a cheesesteak sandwich.
2: Oh my God! Corn.
1: 7:33, guys.
0: I'm sorry.
2: Jesus.
0: I love a good cheesesteak.
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1: You got it, Corn. You got it.
2: You know what, Corn? It's okay. It's early in the morning. I feel the same way. I did it a couple times too.
0: I'm Cornelius here with Justin, Josue, Ali, and Tyra.
1: Hey, hey, hey.
3: Hello.
0: Tyra, you were telling us about your AirPods.
1: Yo, yes. I lost my AirPods, guys.
4: Both of them?
1: Yes, the case, both AirBuds, and now it's doing like a whole like world tour around Manhattan, and I'm kind of mad now. But like literally I was at work and I usually have my AirPods in like a case that I hook onto my wrist, and I was on my break. So I'm like, okay, like I'm gonna listen to my AirPods. I took it off my wrist to eat my food, and I didn't realize like at some point I was having a conversation with somebody and I put my AirPods back into the case and set it on the table, and like I'm having like this deep conversation. I walk away not realizing like, girl, you didn't pick up your AirPods. So I'm like, okay, you know, I'm going to work. As I'm getting into my car, I realize, where's your AirPods, Tyra? Where's your AirPods? So I'm like, oh, I left it in the break room. So I go to the break room, they're missing. So I'm like, all right, let me check the location. The location is all the way in Manhattan. Like, location as of right now is Midtown East.
2: Do you know anyone that works in Manhattan?
1: No.
2: Anyone from Manhattan?
4: It's probably just some crackhead that has it at this point.
1: But like, am I working with crackheads?
2: It's the break room.
1: Because it was in the break room.
0: Oh, the one of your coworkers.
4: Could have been the janitor. Could have been, you know.
1: I don't know who it was. I would never think that the guys that work at my store would do something like that.
0: Because
1: they're all chill people. But like now, right now it's in Midtown East. And I'm kind of like, why would you guys stray away from me? Come back home. 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
4: Yeah,
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4: I've tried to deal with Apple. 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Nike has given me an extended warranty. JBL speaker has given me,
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4: 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But and Apple,
2: JBL,
4: who's worth more than JBL, all of them.
1: Like, literally, like, God forbid a $1 billion company doesn't want to help me replace.
4: It's almost a trillion dollar company.
1: AirPods. Well, I'm like, ma'am, I'm not paying $198 for AirPods. Like, at that point, I might as well just go buy a new pair. Because literally.
2: No, it's ridiculous.
1: I would be spending the same money getting a brand new pair instead of. They're not going to give me brand new AirPods. They're going to give me refurbished ones. So it makes no sense to me even. No, seriously, they do
2: not
1: that.
2: True.
1: Like, if you go through Apple.
2: They did that to my phone.
1: If any of you guys did not know, if you go through Apple Care and they replace your device, it's a refurbished device. They're not giving you a brand new one.
0: It's a refurbished phone.
1: Like, that makes no sense. I'm paying $200 for a refurbished AirPod, or I'm going to pay $200 for a brand new one.
4: That's why we need to get back to the wired headphones.
0: No.
1: Oh,
4: yes.
1: No.
4: No.
1: Because then after a while, you got to like roll it around, wrap it around your phone to get it to work. I'm not doing that.
4: Why?
1: It's
4: why
1: literally
4: problem,
1: you get the
4: man?
1: Wired headphones, and it's gonna start sounding like a Skullcandy headphone from Walgreens in like 2.5 business
2: that's
1: days.
2: Skullcandy, yeah.
4: I had my wired headphones; they still work. We're wearing wired headphones now.
1: Yeah, but
4: they make them good these days.
1: These are like special, like Sony Studio headphones. Like,
4: so let's get those.
1: Those are $19 headphones, the same quality as Skullcandy's. They're not the same.
2: Yeah, Apple is straight away from like making quality stuff. Now it's just like, here's the newest thing. It's like a they can sell a brick with the Apple logo on it, and they would make $1 billion on it.
1: And I heard they're raising their prices too. Like the prices on the iPhones, the iPads, and the MacBooks are going to be going up starting
0: Sounds
1: in September.
0: Right.
1: Apple, y'all are some thieves, bro. Like, you're worse than the IRS when it comes to taking people's money. I don't know, like, who you think. Wait. Let me not direct this towards Apple before they come for
2: us.
1: Well,
2: do not direct it towards the IRS before they come after you.
1: Wait, I don't owe the IRS, so they won't be coming after me.
2: They'll find a way.
0: It's just funny to see that, like, Apple is just robbing everybody still.
1: No, seriously, because that really irritates me. And, like, I'm really sad because, like, my AirPods are really, like, in Manhattan. Like, come back home, please.
2: All the good stuff is, like, overseas. Like, from what I've seen, like, what's good is, like, this Chinese phone, Huawei, whatever it's called. Like, that phone is ridiculous. Like, the camera quality is insane. Like,
1: oh,
2: you can
1: that's
2: zoom
1: a
2: in.
1: Phone that you could, like, flip open?
2: No, it's the one that has, like, 30 times zoom, and you can zoom into,
3: oh,
2: like...
3: Oh, I think I saw that.
2: Yeah, and you can see, like, microscopic stuff. Not really, but, like, you can be here, zoom into the moon and you can see like the moon's surface and like all kinds of crazy
1: bro,
2: stuff.
1: Bro, wouldn't that blow up the phone? I feel like that would take so much of your battery.
2: No.
1: You're seeing the surface of the moon? That's gonna like blow up
2: like,
1: your phone.
2: Like you're pretty much seeing like you can see like the craters and stuff.
1: Jesus
2: like,
1: Christ.
2: Like it's insane. So
1: oh my
2: like
1: God.
2: Yeah, Apple is just going away from making great stuff. Like
0: I'm happy
2: so
0: I got the Bose headphones. I'm just looking at it now.
2: Like, oh, those are great. Like
0: yeah,
2: Bose.
0: Noise cancellation and everything. Yeah.
2: JBL that they're
3: getting
2: they make
3: my
2: good speakers.
3: Beats headphones.
2: I
1: got
2: Beats is Apple though.
1: Yeah, Apple owns Beats. Yeah. I'm still
3: oh, really?
1: I
3: did not know this.
1: What makes it worse is I have AirPod Max, the big ones.
2: Aww.
1: I have a whole Apple ecosystem. I'm always talking crap about Apple, but I have my entire ecosystem that I just won't stray away from. But I refuse to buy an Apple Watch. That's what I will say. I absolutely refuse. That's so stupid to
2: I like it. It's not bad. Because it's like I could text. I mean, in fairness, it was given to me. I didn't buy it, but I like it. It's I can read a watch. I can read a clock. Like it's fine, but it's just more in the sense like, oh, I could do so many things with this.
1: I don't know. It's giving Ben 10 when I see people with that.
2: Yes, that makes it even better. That makes it even better.
1: It's giving like, Ben 10. Like literally,
0: I think more the Samsung watch is more Ben 10.
2: Oh yeah, because the shape.
1: Oh yeah, because it's like
0: you can actually
1: circle.
0: Turn. When I got my Apple Watch, the first thing I did turn it into the Omnitrix.
1: Every time I see Samsung, it makes me think of like that whole Samsung Apple war where it was kind of like Crips versus Bloods.
2: Oh,
1: like,
2: yeah.
0: It died
1: everybody was like, oh, we're Team Samsung. And everybody's like, oh, I'm Team Apple. And they were like, oh, yo, what phone do you bang? Like, what? Wait, what? Like,
0: yeah, are you green or are you blue?
1: Like, pick a side. Like, no, I just wanted a phone.
0: And guess what? Team. You're on blue. You're not green.
1: And
0: if you was green, I looked at you different.
1: Yeah, if you text me and the message pop up green, I'm blocking your number. That's just weird because it's like, why? Like, what are you doing? Like, just get an iPhone. But
2: well, they made it easy now. Like, you can FaceTime Samsung people.
1: Oh, yes.
2: You can make group chats with Samsung people. And like, it's like you're talking to someone with the Apple
1: But then
2: phone.
1: when you FaceTime them, the quality sucks, though, because it's like all digitalized and it cuts out.
0: They're
1: it's
0: in
1: like
0: 1080p. Weird. You're in 4K quality. It's like, bro.
2: But
0: you're
2: 1080p
0: running at,
2: isn't bad.
0: You're running at 30 FPS. I'm running at 60. Come on, man. You like fix your frames. Your frames suck.
1: Damn, he got real. I don't even know what he just said. Like, is I don't know. That was kind of crazy. What was
0: FPS?
1: What is that?
0: That's basically like
2: frames per second.
1: Frames per, oh, that's like the tech specs.
2: Yeah.
1: Okay,
2: yeah.
1: There we go. But yeah, that was my day yesterday. And then I also saw that documentary called Toxic Love, which was kind of crazy.
0: The love of Krishan Rock.
2: Yeah, speaking of toxic love, yeah, that stuff is crazy.
1: Yeah, Krishan. I don't care what nobody says. She's using that whole Christianity. She's using it as a front. That
4: Who are these people? I'm confused.
2: You got to give us some
1: Krishan. Well, we'll talk about Blueface because Blueface introduced her. Blueface is this rapper from Cali who he's basically like a troll. Like he's supposed to be a rapper, but literally all he does is troll people.
4: Right.
1: Like he antagonizes people to get a reaction out of them.
4: Yeah, play a little bit of Blueface.
0: All right, got you. Keep talking.
1: And then Krishan is this girl from Baltimore that joined his
2: Blue Avenue.
1: Yeah, from the Avenue. She was on his show called Blue Girls Club.
2: Yeah.
1: And they fell in love and like their relationship is just odd. Like it's really odd. They're still doing it. They're always exposing each other. She ends up having a baby with this man.
0: We don't know.
2: Allegedly.
1: We don't know.
0: She was around.
1: Because even Maury offered to do a DNA test. Like, that would have been, like, the most epic Maury episode.
0: Some blueprints?
1: Yeah. Tatiana bust down.
4: He's like 50 Cent.
1: Pick it up.
2: This is not 50 Cent.
4: His voice sounds like 50 Cent.
2: No, it does not.
4: Hold on. Let's hear it.
1: No.
2: That's a little racially motivated, Jason.
4: He's trying to do a 50 Cent thing.
2: What?
4: Yeah.
1: That's like his only hit, by the way.
2: He's just slow. That's why he sounds like that.
4: Like he sounds like he can't open his mouth, like he got shot in the face.
1: But him and Krishan allegedly had a baby, and while she was pregnant with this little boy, she was smoking, she was drinking. Like she literally had a show documenting her pregnancy, and she had an entire bottle of Hennessy, and she was telling people like, "No, I wasn't doing that." Like, babe, you had a show. She was taking Percocet.
4: So why is she not in prison? I don't understand.
1: That's what we're... I literally said that in the group chat. She has this baby, and ever since his little boy has been born, there has been issues with him. Like,
4: obviously.
1: Why has nobody, like, called the cops, called CPS? Like, this little boy is 3 years old,
0: he can't walk.
1: He can't talk. He doesn't eat solid. She literally just gives this little boy milk. Why is he still drinking a bottle of milk at 3? Like, he's not eating mashed potatoes. He can't even look straight. She literally will try to, like, cover his face while she's on stream to try and make, like, correct his eyes. And it's like, bro, just take him to the eye specialist. Like,
2: no,
1: what are you doing to this poor kid?
4: Is Blueface involved with the family?
1: No, he straight up says that's not his baby.
2: Well, now he's claiming it's his kid again.
1: Wait, no, but literally he posted on Instagram. He was like, that's not my baby. Like, they went to Miami.
2: But he's claiming it again. Like, okay. Is this my kid?
0: The thing is, what
2: I don't get it.
0: He does it for publicity and he does it for...
1: Yeah, he's a troll. Like, he's doing it for streams. That's what gets him his streams. Like, he's doing the same thing with his newest baby mama, Nevaeh or whatever her name is.
0: He's playing with her mentally.
1: Literally, I just saw a clip this morning where her son was, like, screaming in the car and he just turns on this song, like, full blast. Like, this song that's inappropriate for him to be listening to. And instead of her, like, saying, like, hey, like, my, you know, we got a kid in the car, like, let's not play that, she's screaming at the kid for screaming, but he's clearly overstimulated. Like, at what point does somebody, like, step in and just straight up just tell them, like, guys, like, you're involving kids in your shenanigans. Like, but you can be a troll, but don't troll
4: filming
1: a kid.
4: This is on television?
0: No,
1: this is streams.
2: Like, they're doing it themselves.
0: Kick, because of the fact that Blueface, his career sucks. He had no other music that's gonna drop. So what do all the rappers that have no other that's gonna come out and drop no other music? That's
1: they just start trolling on stream.
0: They start streaming.
4: Why are these streaming outlets allowing this to happen?
0: Because that's the problem.
1: Because people are literally just viewing this and thinking it's funny. Like, I don't care if you troll. If you want to troll, go ahead and troll. But involving kids in your trolling because is
4: they're filming child abuse and they're not kicking them off of their platform. So they should be shut down.
2: The issue is that this platform that they're streaming on, Kick, is kind of like no rules, but it's very lax when it comes to things. So you can go on there pretty much be naked and just...
4: Is that where the racist Joker guy is?
2: Yeah, yes. That's where the racist Joker guy is.
1: Like,
2: so pretty
1: that's
2: much
1: just weird to
2: you
1: me.
2: You can pretty much get away with murder on there.
0: He got kicked off of Kick because of how big it got on Twitter. The only way you're getting kicked off of certain apps is if people go out there and talk about you on Twitter.
2: Twitch
1: but
2: is a different
1: thing.
2: Story,
1: people
2: though.
1: Talk about what Blueface is doing. Like,
4: you said there's
1: a
4: documentary.
1: There have been people that, like, talk about it on YouTube.
4: Oh, I thought you were talking about a documentary also.
1: No, the documentary is about something different, but it segues into what we're talking about because their relationship is toxic. Like, she literally will talk crap about him. Then she literally was in Miami. This man told her to her face, I'm not taking care of your son. And she goes to Miami with this guy and she's kissing all over him. Why would you be kissing all over a dude that literally told you to your face, I don't claim your son and I'm not taking care of him?
4: There's just very unintelligent individuals in this world.
1: So
4: they're meant
1: weird.
4: To be. Clearly, they're, like, both toxic, so might as well keep them together in a relationship, but hopefully this kid can be, you know, I don't know, up for adoption,
1: like,
4: or something.
1: I just feel...
0: The next generation is screwed.
1: Literally. I literally feel for the kids. Like, his new girlfriend's son, like, his dad needs to go and get him because... The way they torture this little boy on stream, like, every time they're blasting loud music in his ear, his mother is constantly, like, screaming at him. Like, why are you always screaming at him, but you're never screaming at Blueface, and Blueface, like, openly disrespects you?
0: There was one clip of her, she's stretching, doing yoga, and he touching her, and she's like, don't touch me. I don't want you to be around me. I'm just like, you don't want him to be around you.
1: But you're
0: pregnant
1: by him.
0: Exactly. Yeah. He's in your house. Like, stop doing it for...
1: That's not even her house. That's the worst part. Like, you could get up and leave and go back to Indiana. Like, why are you staying with this man? Like, it doesn't make sense to me. But now, supposedly, a lot of people are, like, trying to get her, like, arrested for food stamp fraud because she's still on food stamp while living with...
2: Oh, Blue like, Face. Old Dirty Bastard, like him? Like, he used to be on food stamps and stuff like that.
0: My thing is, with Krishan, she wouldn't have been famous if it wasn't for her doing the whole Blueface show and then she was on Baddies.
1: Mm-hmm.
4: Can I need to ask this? Why is he called Blueface?
2: He's a Crip.
4: I'm not gonna talk bad about him. Great guy, love that guy.
1: Yeah.
4: I'm not trying to get killed by the Crips. What are you out of your
1: Justin,
4: mind?
1: Oh my God, I don't even think I don't think the Crips really claiming him like that because he literally cannot go into LA Because, like, people want his head. So he's not, like, I don't think he's actively gangbanging right now.
0: No, I think it's more of a situation where it's, like, he was like that at one point. He had a falling out, and then he became famous and forgot about everybody.
1: Yeah, basically.
2: Yeah, this guy, like, his whole gimmick is being, like, a tough gangster. Like, he literally... He got a mansion and he made it all like
0: he got camo blue
2: like a pretty much like a blue black and gray camo.
1: And now they're saying that the mansion is about to be in foreclosure. Yeah. So
4: do you watch this guy, Tyra? No,
1: I don't watch him. I just see clips on TikTok, and every time it's like I blocked him and Krishan, so I don't have to keep seeing it. But they're always in some foolishness. So it always ends up on my For You page, and I always have to hit not interested. But it's like, when is anybody going to save this child? Like, what is going on? Like, it's
4: that's
1: it's
4: a lot of celebrities. There's so many celebrities' kids that are just screwed. There's
1: same
4: so many
1: with, like,
4: celebrities that
0: Northwest
4: just
0: last week.
1: Yes,
0: mess
1: Northwest,
0: with their kids.
1: I heard she canceled her tour because, like,
4: why is she on tour in the first place?
1: Yeah,
4: isn't she 13
1: I don't
4: years
1: know.
4: Old.
1: But supposedly she was supposed to be going on tour. She canceled it for, like, personal reasons. But, like, why are we allowing a 13-year-old to be going on tour? Isn't school about to start?
0: That's like, a personal reason.
1: Why would you even set up a tour in the first place? Like, where is Kanye and where's Kim? Like,
0: No. Where's Kanye? Leave the Kim part out because we already know where she's at.
1: Like, where
0: she's
1: is
0: there.
1: Kanye? The both of them need to get that little girl. And then on top of that, she got a new piercing on her thigh. Like, the girl is just piercing up her whole body. Like, who is the piercer? They need to come to the front. Who is the piercer? Stop piercing
0: that little girl.
1: The
0: Kardashian mother.
1: Like, what? I don't know what they're doing to her, but, like, let that girl, let her be a 13-year-old. They are.
4: It's too late.
1: By the time she's 18, she's going to have lived, like, such an adult life. Like, that's crazy to me. Like,
2: it's going to be like Amanda Bynes,
0: What gets me.
1: And you see what happened to Amanda Bynes years later?
4: Yeah, but Amanda Bynes at least was normal on the outside till at least like in her mid-20s. This girl's already like Amanda Bynes now. Jesus. And she's 13 years old.
0: And what's
4: she gonna be like when she's, you know, 25-35? She's gonna look like a circus freak.
0: I'm scared because of how things fall out. I look back at what happened this weekend, and it's a little bit a stretch of what it's a little bit of a stretch of what I think is gonna end up happening. But Julian Newman and Jaden Newman. Julian Newman is a former content creator, tried to go basketball player, tried to go professional. The only thing is you're undersized guard. You're about, like, what, 5'9"? You're not going to make it in the NBA. His career failed, college basketball career failed.
2: Well, he was playing high school basketball.
0: Against, like LaMelo Ball.
2: Like, in, like, the fifth grade, so everything's, like, all inflated.
0: And so not only that, his career got ruined, so he ended up becoming a content creator. His sister, on the other hand, famously known for the LaMelo Ball clip saying, "Can you follow me back?" And him saying, "I run my page." All in reality, he runs his page and didn't want to follow her. And them two becoming content creators, and they weren't famous. They just became famous off of him being a basketball player and him just being funny. It trickled to the fact where she became a content creator. And so now she started up her own OnlyFans.
1: That's crazy.
0: And this past weekend, she got exposed and leaked all over Twitter. And a domino effect happened where she got exposed and she had to deactivate everything. It came down to where everybody's blowing up his page, trying to go hit up his family. His little cousins are getting hit up. And it's like the small things of one little effect.
4: Why are we even talking about these people, though? Like, why are we giving them any form of publicity? Like, a guy who played high school basketball and an OnlyFans? Well, like, we need to start, like, praising and talking about, like, I don't know, people that are talented. Like, we're part of the problem. The fact that we're watching and tweeting and even bringing these people up, it's like, why?
1: I mean,
4: let's talk about, like, people that put out great art and are content creators that matter.
1: I get what you're saying, but I feel like we should bring back shame. Like, start shaming these people
4: into the shadow realm. What do you mean?
1: Like,
4: no, it definitely, don't hit the button.
1: Yes.
4: We're still
1: shame.
4: Talking.
1: Shame.
4: I think for them, any form of criticism still elevates their brand. As long as you're talking about them, that's what's keeping them going.
2: Honestly, no.
4: What do you mean,
2: this guy, Julian Newman, no.
4: But who is he? Like, why would we talk about him?
2: The reason why, I mean, Korn and I know him because he's been in, like, the sports sphere. Like, he's supposed to be, like, some phenom basketball player. But
0: undersized point guard.
2: But the reason why he's being brought up, I guess, in the sense of, like, because of the sheer ridiculousness and ego these guys have. Oh, this whole family has. It all stems from the dad. But what it is just, like, it's just hilarious. I find it funny how crazy the downfall is and how he pretty much is, like, low-key, like, slowly losing his mind.
1: This is like John Morant, like when he was on social media posting it up with guns.
4: But he has talent. But he's like one of the best basketball players in the world.
1: Yeah, but like, what is he now?
2: Well, he's still on a team. He's still being paid millions.
1: But I thought they kicked him off.
2: No,
0: he's traded.
2: He got traded.
1: Oh, he got traded.
2: But Julian Newman, this guy couldn't even play community college basketball. So it's kind of just more like shaming him and his family for being just awful.
4: But he's profiting off of this, right? Like, what does he do now? He streams?
2: I guess for the most part, he streams and stuff, but people are just mostly just, like, ridiculing him and just...
4: But the
2: just
4: more, like, his name is mentioned, people are going to look him up. Like, I look at it as, like, a Freddy Krueger thing. If we just ignore these people, they will go away. If we keep on bringing up their name, these are the people that kids are going to idolize, and it's like, we should focus on, like, I don't know, doctors, teachers... People that are,
0: Justin,
4: like, good human beings.
0: The year's 2026. Kids care about streamers and streamers only.
4: Boo!
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0: What the hell are you going to do in Green Bay?
1: Cheese.
0: There's nothing to do in Green Bay.
1: We eat cheese.
2: Isn't that Wisconsin?
0: Yeah, Green Bay, Wisconsin.
3: Oh. Green Bay's Wisconsin?
4: Yeah.
2: I don't know that.
3: I don't know that.
5: Huh?
4: You're on the clock.
0: You have 30
3: like that
0: seconds.
3: Sounds like Dracula.
0: Dracula?
4: What?
3: Yeah, I feel like that's a Dracula noise.
0: Oh my God. Did you eat paint chips when you were a kid?
3: Maybe.
4: All right.
2: Don't start betting on me now.
6: Oh!
7: Somebody! Oh!
6: He needs some milk!
0: I hurt my paw. I got a little thing in my paw.
8: But then you picked Shawn Michaels, the guy with a messed up
0: back. He's a kicker!
8: And he's cross-eyed! How are you going to be a cross-eyed kicker? He's not going to be able to see the field goal.
6: Now you f***ed up! Now you f***ed up!
4: It's going to be seven, because I got the seven dwarfs!
8: That's not fair.
4: I got all seven.
8: You can't do that.
9: Oh, you see this guy? See this guy? Number one bullshit guy.
2: I don't like when people push mediocre things into my throat. Like, I
0: hey,
2: just,
0: yo.
2: Like,
1: hey, yeah.
2: Pause.
1: Yeah.
10: Pause.
11: FBI, open up!
10: This is the Nassau Morning Madhouse.
4: 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I'm your host, Cornelius, in studio with Justin, Tyra, Josue, and Allie.
3: Hey, hey, hey.
12: Hello.
4: Justin?
0: Yo. What do you want?
4: You were the only one who didn't say hi.
0: Because I'm sick of it.
4: It's another hour. Say hi.
0: Yay, hi. Hello, everybody. Great to be back. Love it.
4: 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It is currently 79 degrees outside of our studios, with a high of 88 and the lows of 75 degrees.
0: What are we watching on the TV? Who is this woman?
3: We're watching Rolly from Baddies on Jerry Springer when she was rolling around in the Alfredo sauce in an inflatable pool.
12: So this girl, Rolly, I don't know her real name, but she's famous for being on Baddies, which is low-key like a non-official spinoff of Bad Girls Club. I don't know if you remember that, Justin.
0: Vaguely.
12: But
0: just like trash reality show?
12: Yeah, so it's just like angry women fighting each other constantly.
0: And this woman was on Jerry years prior to her being famous?
3: Yes.
12: And then
3: she was trying to win the affection of like this guy she was dealing with, but he had a girlfriend already. And she basically was like, she's like, baby, come back. And she has this inflatable pool full of Alfredo sauce. And she's rolling in the pool.
0: Yikes.
3: Look. She's pulls out, brings out the pool. Wait for it. Because she's going to.
0: She's taking her clothes off. For people that don't know,
3: watch what they dump in the
0: pool.
3: Large. Look at this. They bring it out.
12: God.
4: This woman's is a very big woman.
3: She tastes the Alfredo sauce. Gives it to him to taste.
12: If you're driving
0: on the road,
12: go on to the shoulder.
3: Look, she's twerking, she's grinding. She's doing her little dance. Right?
0: He doesn't look that impressed.
3: She starts to get the Alfredo sauce and pour it on herself. There's noodles, fettuccine Alfredo.
0: All over her chest.
3: In the sauce.
0: On her ass. She's pouring it on her ass.
3: And mind you, this guy has a girlfriend. She's trying to win him over.
0: And now she's on the ground.
3: Oh.
0: And looks like she was about to start twerking. And then that's where the clip ended.
4: Yeah, yeah.
0: Lovely.
3: Roly poly snack meal, guys.

0: people aren't upset about is she is against somebody that has transitioned into a woman playing athletic sports against women that aren't transitioned. And that has been a hot topic where a lot of people in the WNBA, coaches, other players have been bashing Sophie Cunningham for having this stance. And I find it interesting that a woman-led league isn't supporting women. Not such a controversial subject to really get fully into, but I think it is a very fascinating subject matter. And my personal stance on it is I genuinely do not care if you transition. I sincerely, if you're an adult and you want to do that, I personally don't care. It is what it is.
1: Yeah.
0: It is what it is. It's not something I fully understand, but I don't have to understand it. So I don't care if you're doing that if you're an adult. The issue I do have is, though, if they are going to play an athletic sport and the women are uncomfortable with it, then I don't think it is right because men, people that are born men, are just built differently. They just have different bone structure. Their limbs are longer. They're built differently. And I know you can have like suppressant and you could be given medicine to sort of change your structure, but you can't change a lot of other things. And we've seen issues where a girl was actually concussed and had her neck like snapped back and whiplash from a volleyball game where somebody that was transitioned spiked the ball on her head. So like people are getting hurt. There's a physicality to sports. Now, if you agree to it, if you say I have no issue, if, like I go to women's roller derby. It's a thing that I go to.
1: Wait, and that's around here?
0: They have that around here. And they're very pro trans, and it seems like the entire league is pro it. So if they want to have someone that transitioned in that league, then sure. What's the problem? If they all agree to it. But the problem is when you have a league with hundreds of people and you know, they don't want that, not all of them, then I think it can be a dangerous subject matter. I think we should support Sophie Cunningham, in my opinion, and her stance. I think it's a good stance. I wouldn't want my niece playing against somebody that is physically not on her level. I feel it could end with her getting physically hurt.
1: One thing I have to say, though, is that let's say this person does go pro or wants or someone that has transitioned,
0: yeah,
1: either female to male or male to female, what are they going to do? Like, what are they going to stay in, let's say, women's sports, or would they go to, like, what their gender of birth, or would they go into the sport that their gender, like, they're transitioned into? Like, how would that work? Like, I feel like it's such a tricky subject because, yes, you're at an advantage in a sense, like, where it's like you're physically different.
0: Yeah.
1: But at the same time,
0: where do they play? Like you start another league. You could maybe start a league. I mean, but that's such a niche thing. How many people are you going to get in that league?
2: I feel like if you starting another league would make them feel ostracized.
1: Yeah, it's like
2: ostracized already. Because like if you transition if you transition to a woman as a male, you're a woman.
0: Yeah.
2: You transition to a woman, so it's like, okay, I'm a woman. Let me play with other women. So it's like, okay, no, now we're going to put you in another league because we don't want you playing with the women. And now it's going to be like, well, you're not recognizing me as a woman. Like, I kind of get what you're saying with like the physicality part in it. Like, I understand that. But at the same time, like, you don't want to ostracize somebody because of that.
0: But when it comes to safety, a man, I'm not saying me. I'm not a physical specimen, but like a man can bench press close to 2,000 pounds is the record. The most a woman can bench press is 900 pounds. A man can run faster. A man can jump higher. A man can hit harder. It just is. If you look at every book of records, men are running miles 30 seconds quicker than women. Men are able to lift 1,000 pounds more. So it's just a genetic thing. Serena Williams and Venus Williams in their prime took on the 200th ranked male in tennis and got their asses whooped.
2: I understand.
0: And they're the best of the best at tennis.
2: I understand that, but if they're on hormones while they're transitioning, they're not benching what you're talking about. I promise you that.
0: But the bone structure is going to be different.
2: Even bone structure is going to be different, but if they are actively on hormones, they're not going to be able to lift.
1: But physically, though, they will be at an advantage. Well,
0: height.
1: That's
0: Lamb,
2: I mean,

0: height, limb size, but also, like those hormones are like,
1: and we don't know exact, but we don't know the exact science of how much they're being weakened. This is something that's relatively new. We don't know. There hasn't been a large study of this in an extended period of time.
0: I mean, as a woman with estrogen, like you are not going to be as strong as a man. But I mean, like you said, they don't have much science behind it, but
2: my mom hits pretty hard.
1: What if the women are not comfortable with it? Like if Sophie Cunningham's not comfortable with it.
0: Yeah, I mean, that's a fair point. But
1: this is a woman's basketball league.
0: Hear me out. It's just going to ostracize them.
3: My thing is with all this, I feel like if you're gonna transition to being a woman, you should not be able to play with other women. Because what's stopping a random dude from saying, "Oh, I'm gonna throw on a wig and go play in the WNBA"?
0: But it's not this. But it's not the same thing.
3: It's not the same thing. I understand that, but it's like
2: doesn't really work.
3: You need to keep. If a woman's gonna transition into a man, keep her in the WNBA. If a man's gonna transition into a woman, keep him in the NBA. Just give her. Those respect in the mutual respect you would give, like, everybody else.
2: I also, one thing I do have to say, I feel like it depends on the sport too. Because let's say a female transitions into male and goes into baseball, it could work. It's not like but if you're saying a male transitioning into female going into women's boxing, that's a totally different story.
1: Yeah, like, but that's even, just even the baseball thing, it's just men at their peak can probably throw 25 miles per hour faster than a woman could. It's just what it is.
3: If that happens, the only thing I would worry about is if he or her would play good, because if
0: wait
3: they don't
0: minute,
3: play good.
0: Where's Korn?
2: Korn,
1: he's slinking down.
0: I can't even see him.
2: Yeah. But yeah, I feel like that it also depends on the sport. Like boxing, obviously you're not going to have that.
0: Yeah,
2: that's
0: I would
2: crazy.
0: Agree. Like having like no, that I'm but I this is such like I don't want to say an odd topic, but it's like a...
2: It's hard.
0: Because it's, like I said, like, you don't want to ostracize them and be like, well, you transition to a woman, but we're still going to keep you separate from the women. They're a woman.
2: They
0: need
2: feel.
0: To be with women. Like,
2: yeah, it's how they feel. But then you can't... And then if you put them in their own league, it's kind of just like, all right, pretty much just doing this for you to shut up. And
0: yeah. And how many are going to be in that, or how many are going to be in that league? Like at that point it's going to be like, what, a couple of people in that league, they're not even going to let them play. Cause it's like, well, you don't have enough people. Like I don't know. It's like a really, really touchy subject.
1: No one talks about the WNBA unless it's like a freak show sort of aspect thing. Like, there's never like
2: when Brittany Griner went to jail.
1: There's never like, oh, did you see these highlights? It's always like, Caitlin Clark got stepped on her neck, or like Angel Reese is
0: that's
1: doing something
0: same.
1: Crazy. Like, there's never like anything positive about
3: the
1: WNBA.
0: Yeah, that's the same thing when they were talking about the Knicks won their first final. Like, did you guys forget about the New York Liberty? Why does no one talk about them when
3: because
0: they had their parade? Nobody was there at their parade, but you want to...
1: Well, the WNBA has never had a financially successful year. Every single year, they're in the red. They've never profited ever.
0: Because they don't market that league properly.
1: It's just, I don't think it's a. I just don't think the quality of basketball, from what I've seen, I'm not going to sit here and say I've seen an entire game, but just from the highlights I've seen, I don't think it's anything that a lot of people want to watch. Honestly, like, I don't know, Josue, you were talking about
2: it. I'm not
1: it.
2: Really one to watch it.
1: Yeah,
2: like I just like. If I played one of them, they'd destroy me. Like, or these people are pros. But when I want to watch something, I kind of watch something that's like entertaining. To me, when I watch a WNBA, I feel like I'm watching golf.
1: That women's All-Star game highlights was one of the most wild things I've ever seen in my life.
0: I feel like you guys should. Like, that's the same thing with like the women's soccer team.
2: I can watch that. I find that entertaining.
0: Has won four World Cups.
2: But the country gives them the credit, though. The thing also, you have to put it this way, soccer isn't big in this country. It's not considered one. It's slowly, because of Messi, it's slowly becoming something now. But before, it wasn't really like...
0: I feel like people
2: talked about.
0: Just I feel like people should give it a chance and watch the women's team. I feel like the only time people actually pay attention to any type of women's sports is like during the Olympics, when we're talking about gymnastics or something like that. But like, actually support these women's
3: teams. The women's
0: team
3: hockey
0: because
3: team was pretty
0: really
3: good last year.
2: But not many people watch hockey in this country.
3: Yeah, not really.
2: Yeah, that's not really. I mean, unless you live
0: but
2: somewhere where it's
0: I feel like
2: hockey.
0: I feel like with the whole hockey situation, a lot of people watch hockey because, like, a lot, like, when it comes to the men's side of hockey, like, you're not, you can't tell me they're not watching the, like, the Stanley Cup and stuff.
1: But
0: people,
1: there's a different form of physicality in men's hockey than there is women's hockey. Like, they're not allowed to do certain things in the women's hockey league, right?
2: And not just that. In men's hockey, these guys are, like, playing with torn ACLs, and they could literally go out there and fist fight. People are watching them to fight. Like the casual people are not watching really for the sport. They're there for, like, the...
3: I'm there for the fight.
2: The sheer brutality.
3: I'm there to see a man get knocked
2: and
3: out.
2: And it's messed up. As like, you want to watch this stuff, but at the same time, it's just kind of boring. Like, I'm not even going to lie.
3: No.
2: Like, it's such a technical thing, and it's just, like, I just want to see something entertaining.
1: I like the women's mixed martial arts. I think there's been some great fights there.
2: Oh, my God, yeah. Shout out Amanda Nunes, all-time favorite UFC fighter.
3: I do want to pivot
2: She's
3: to,
2: so good.
3: Since we're on a conversation of women, the fact that, you know, there's an increasing change in the workforces where women have taken over the workforce and men have increased more at the stay-at-home dad position. Now, I'm going to start with ladies first. Personally, Tyra and Allie, would you care if your boyfriend or husband was a stay-at-home dad or a stay-at-home guy?
0: No, get up and get a job. Get up and get a job.
1: I couldn't imagine any woman agreeing to that.
0: Like,
1: why?
0: Like, I'm going to be honest with you. I mean, I get it. Like, some women are like, well, I want him to stay at home and take care of the kids. But I'm a firm believer, you're going to hold your weight up in this household. Get up and get a job. Simple as that. Like, if I'm working, you need to be working too. I could understand if he's saying, like, hey, like, he got hurt at work and he needs to take some time off. Yeah, cool. Take some time off, you know, get your rest and do that. But you're not just about to be sitting at home doing absolutely nothing.
4: I agree.
0: Like, get up and get a job.
2: I mean, I know, Ali, you had something to say about it.
4: No, yeah. So I feel like both people should definitely pull their weight. Like, I feel like for me, at least, I can never be a stay-at-home mom. I always have to be, like, on the go, at least.
0: Same.
4: At least, like, this is what I'm saying, like, right now. But I don't know, like, about the future, but this is, like, right now. So I feel like definitely both people should definitely pull their own weight. So
0: yeah, I agree. Like, I can't see myself just staying home, just doing absolutely nothing. Like, I'm the type of person, like, I need to get up, I need to work, I need to do, you know, use my hands. Like, this isn't the 1950s. I'm not sitting at home, like,
3: you know,
0: cooking and taking care of the kids, wearing this flowy dress with my makeup on, making sure, like, no, I'm not. I'm
3: this
0: going to work, and you should go to work too. Get up and go to work.
3: It's funny because I got into a whole maybe hour long argument with my best friend. Because she's one of those ladies that want to stay at home. She wants a man to take care of her. Mm-mm. And I'm just like, I've been telling you this for almost 5 years since we've been out of high school. No man is going to take care of you if you have no job, if you're not doing nothing. And she finally found a boyfriend that's going to take care of her. And I said, he is an idiot and he's a loser.
0: I wouldn't say he's an idiot and he's a loser. That's some people's prerogatives. Like, they enjoy taking care of their women.
2: It's
0: low-key
2: like
0: an
2: ego
0: trip type thing. Some women like taking care of their men. Do I think it's crazy? That's so crazy to me to have to financially, emotionally depend on a person.
3: He's gonna buy her a car.
0: Like,
2: nah, it's crazy.
3: They've been together for only maybe a year and some change, and he's about to buy her a car.
1: I've never met a woman that has had a stay-at-home dad. Like, I've never seen that in my life. Does that exist?
0: Yeah,
2: it's
0: exists.
2: Out there.
0: I knew a girl who I went to high school with, and her dad was a stay-at-home dad. Her mother was like a surgeon or something like that. And her dad was like he like retired from the army. What army? I don't know which one. Military. Mm-hmm. He's retired from the military, and basically, like, I guess the mom and the dad had an agreement where he would stay home, take care of the kids, and the mom, who's a surgeon, will basically, like, foot the bill for everything. Like, she's taking care of everything.
2: I mean, you kidding me? If you're a surgeon, hey, you tell me what to do. I'm just going to sit here and do nothing.
0: And, you know, like I said, that's their prerogative. That was the agreement they had, because it seemed like I was a kid at the time. I don't know exactly what's going on in the household, but it seems like he was cool with it. You know, he was always participating in things at the school, but I just feel like it's like on a case by case basis. Like, if that's what you're cool with, then you do you. But, like, me personally, you're not sitting around the house doing nothing. Like, I'm not going to be with a man that's, at the same time, we're going to definitely pour into each other. Like, I would expect you to take care of me the same way I would take care of you. But, like, sitting in the house doing absolutely nothing, like, stay at home boyfriend, Absolutely not.
1: I'm going to completely disagree with you.
0: Absolutely not.
1: I need a sugar mama.
0: Oh, God.
1: I need somebody to take care of me. I want somebody to cook for me, clean for me, buy me my toys and video games.
2: You tell them.
1: And then make love to me while I lay there like a dead fish.
0: Oh, absolutely not. Absolutely
2: not. Wow, so you can be a pillow princess?
1: Mm-hmm.
0: You're a pillow. That's crazy.
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0: 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I am Cornelius here with Justin, Josue, Tyra, and Allie.
1: Hey, Hi. Y'all. What's up?
0: So, Spider-Man came out this past week, last Thursday.
1: I didn't see it. No spoilers.
0: We are not going to talk about the spoilers. Josue, shut up.
2: What?
0: I heard you.
2: What?
0: I can hear you. I had the mic all the way up. I hear my audio. I can hear you perfectly
2: fine. You had the mic all the way up?
0: Or the audio. I can hear you in headphones perfectly fine, just whispering my name.
2: What? No, it's a ghost, man.
0: No.
2: Now you're hearing things.
0: So, Spider-Man was out. For people out there, if you want to go see it in theaters, I believe tickets should be out now because it was sold out all last week. So, if you want to go get tickets to go see the movie, go see it now.
1: As a matter of fact, let me look up the tickets right now.
0: There's also Twitter, but I got a lot of flack from that from a lot of people because I watched the movie on Twitter. But
3: did you watch it on your phone?
0: Yeah.
2: Nice.
1: Wait, that was what you posted in the group chat?
3: That's ridiculous.
1: That's what you posted in the group chat?
2: You can put it on your computer.
1: Wait, let me see if the link still works.
3: You're watching a movie that is like heavily special effects oriented.
1: Yeah. Wait, they took it down.
3: A 2-inch screen.
0: I can get you another link. Don't worry about that.
1: They took it down.
0: I can get you another link. Don't worry about that.
3: How about you go to the theaters and watch it properly?
1: Nobody wants to support billionaires, okay?
3: You're wearing it. A Bucky's shirt with an Apple Watch.
1: Don't call me out on my Bucky's shirt. Wait,
3: you don't support billionaires. I'm wearing Nikes. I'm wearing
1: Nike.
3: My... Yeah, exactly.
2: In fairness, this t-shirt is from
3: bootleg.
2: Like some, is bootleg from some guys from Instagram.
0: My merchandise.
2: I'm supporting small businesses here. I do have Nike socks.
0: I'm supporting my business.
1: These overalls, by the way.
3: Mm-hmm. You're all
0: No. My thing is... The movie, I knew I'm going to watch on Disney Plus, so why would I pay for it to go see it in person? And then my biggest thing is I'm not trying to go see it in the theaters with a bunch of grown-ass men dressed like Spider-Man.
1: And they be musty, too.
0: Thank you.
1: They be musty.
0: This is where I bring up my first first topic of complaint. Is it okay or is it weird to come to a movie dressed as the character?
1: It's a little weird.
3: Honestly, I never got the whole cosplaying thing. I'm going to a convention this weekend. I've never even thought about dressing up as anybody. It's just you're uncomfortable. Like, there's no way that guy who dresses up as Spider-Man, where his crotch is just all compacted into one area, is
2: bulge,
3: comfortable watching a three-hour movie.
1: The big bulge in the suit. Like, yo, put that up. Like, what are you doing?
3: So
0: there's kids here.
3: I never got it personally. Is it the worst thing in the world? No. As long as you're quiet during the movie, I have no problems what you want to dress up as. I more have an issue with people speaking and chewing loudly.
2: I don't get the cosplaying to a movie theater. Like, no one's looking at you. You're watching the movie.
0: You're not Peter Parker. You're not Spider-Man. You're a grown man.
2: It's not even about that. It's like, it doesn't make any sense. The only time people are going to see you is when you're going into the movie theater and then when you're leaving.
3: Well, you're in the lobby. People, you know.
2: That's what I'm saying.
3: Yeah. Get pictures with you.
1: I mean,
3: I've seen it.
1: Some people are like, you know what? That's my favorite character. Let me support by dressing up. But it's like, at the same time, like, you're going into a movie theater, like, can you, like, relax? Like, you're going to sit up there and watch that movie with that Spider-Man mask on the entire time?
2: Yo.
1: Like, bro, just put on a pair of sweats, put on a Spider-Man t-shirt,
2: or hoodie,
1: and go and watch the movie. Like, dress up like when you're going to, like, a convention.
3: I don't even think it's about, like, supporting. I think it's just this whole world of me. Everyone look at me. I'm the star. I'm the guy. People are going to want to come up to me and take pictures of me. I'm going to post this on social media. Like, there's no way these guys are going to the theaters dressed up as Spider-Man and not taking a selfie and not posting it. If they do, then there's a little more credit there because clearly this is just for the love of the game. But they're doing it to stroke their own ego. They're doing it so people, 100%, you know, praise them.
1: The only person I give a pass to is like the little kids. Like the little kids dressing up.
2: Oh, yeah.
1: I can give a pass to that. But if you're like 35 and you're pulling up to a Spider-Man movie in
3: if you're
1: full
3: over
1: Spider-Man
3: 10,
1: costume.
2: Yeah, I agree.
1: You need a job.
3: 10 to if you're 12,
1: or pick
3: if you're
1: up a
3: 12 years old, that's the limit. You're not allowed to dress up on you. And honestly, 12's a little too old. Fourth grade.
0: One of my buddies went out there, and I had to tell him, I was like, yo, bro, you're 22 years old.
2: Cornball,
0: dressing up as Spider-Man.
1: Like,
0: for
1: you 36. Cornball. What is you doing?
0: He's like, oh, because
2: you got a wife and kids,
1: you got a wife and kid. Bro, you got a mortgage.
0: I'm asking
1: what are you doing?
0: What do you gain? What do you gain off of dressing up as Spider-Man and go watch the movie? Do you gain extra powers? Do you feel like you watch the movie?
1: Maybe up in there
0: quality?
1: Stimming.
2: His Spidey sense is tingling. I feel the usher coming.
0: You think that you're gonna get powers? Are you gonna be able to crawl on the walls after the movie? No.
2: It's like
0: you're watching the movie in a costume because what? It's not Halloween.
2: Right, you just like a cornball.
0: You are a grown ass man.
1: Mm-mm-mm. Speaking of Halloween, did you guys hear that Universal is gonna have Killer Clowns from Outer Space at Halloween Nights?
2: Ooh.
1: Now
2: what? Oh, I love that movie.
1: I'm getting tickets. Hopefully Cold they're classic. Not expensive.
2: I just have a t-shirt.
0: Never heard of it.
2: It's a con candy.
1: You've never seen Killer Clowns in Outer Space?
0: No, I'm not really a
2: what?
0: Scary movie.
2: It's not even scary. It's like,
1: oh my god,
2: it's like hilariously bad.
1: Now, that is crazy.
3: Speaking of theme parks and holidays, I saw my first Christmas ad already.
2: Already?
3: For
2: already?
3: Disney. And this it happens every year, actually.
2: Oh, Disney?
3: Disney, I guess because, you know, you have to book in advance to get your holiday during the Christmas time, but I think it was August 2nd. I saw a freaking Christmas ad.
1: The most expensive SummerSlam? Disney Christmas ticket is when they do it that night of Halloween and they transition into Christmas.
2: Oh,
1: they switch up the decorations. People pay like buku money to be able to see that. Like,
3: you say at Disney when they do it?
1: Yes, at Disney. Like if you buy the tickets from the 31st going into November 1st when they switch over, people pay to see that.
3: They had a whole documentary on Disney Plus all about
2: Speaking of stroke and ego. What? Like, speaking of stroke and ego, like with the Disney, like doing a documentary about how they switched the...
3: Oh, well, they just try and make content out of everything on Disney Plus. There's some great documentaries on there. I'm not going to deny it, but there's such a rich history of Disney. As much as we crap on Disney for what they do now, they are innovators to the extreme. I mean, the first animated feature film, the first animated short with actual sound, like they were doing wild stuff back in the day, and honestly they should have more documentaries about the creation of those things. I feel like there is such a rich history of Disney, and obviously there is controversial stuff with Disney, but I think touch upon that stuff instead of just focusing on the negativity and create some new stuff. Walt Disney was all about innovation. When he got bored with animated stuff, he moved to animatronics in the theme parks. When he got bored of that, he moved on to television. Not in that order specifically, but he was always innovative in finding the new best thing. I think he'd be disappointed where Disney is right now, that they're just regurgitating the same product over and over again. We were talking during the break about Moana, and we've talked about that on several other morning shows, but it's just sad that they're not creating new things for a new generation.
1: Because, I mean, they've ran Pixar to the ground. Poor Pixar, like, they're basically...
0: They stomped out
2: the eye. It's just Disney. Yeah, it's just
1: Pixar
2: Disney.
1: Is basically getting... Well, at least DreamWorks is a little bit better, but they're basically just, like, getting the...
0: DreamWorks is bad.
1: I mean, DreamWorks has, like... If we're comparing movies, DreamWorks has better movies, but I feel like Pixar is...
3: Not even
1: DreamWorks
3: close.
1: DreamWorks doesn't have better movies than Pixar?
0: No.
3: Yes. Toy Story, Monsters, Inc., Up, WALL-E, I'll put against any DreamWorks movie.
1: Shrek alone.
2: How to Train Your Dragon.
1: That's
3: it. That's all you have. You have two movies.
0: Was mid.
3: No, it wasn't.
1: How to Train Your Dragon was not mid. Don't sit up there and say that.
3: But that's two movies. They only have two franchises. There's another thing that they did.
0: Kung Fu Panda, I think?
1: Kung Fu Panda, yeah.
3: No, mid. That's mid.
2: No,
4: Shrek Solo is like a lot of those movies.
1: Yeah, I'm not gonna. Yeah,
3: Toy Story is far superior than.
2: Well, I mean, no one's arguing that.
1: Toy Story is good.
3: That's what we're arguing.
1: Toy Story is good, but I feel like Toy Story should have ended at.
3: Of course,
1: Toy Story should have ended after Toy Story 3. Anything beyond Toy Story 3, like literally, you're doing a money grab at that point.
3: But 5 wasn't bad. But here's the issue: I saw an advertisement for another Pixar movie that's coming out in November, and I honestly already forget what it was. And I look at the poster and I go, this is going to bomb. No one's going
1: literally
3: to see this. You know it's not going to make money.
1: Literally, the past couple, like, 10 Pixar movies literally bombed the box office.
3: That aren't original. That are original. Because Toy Story made a billion.
1: Yeah.
3: Toy Story makes a billion.
1: Original movies have all bombed. Yeah. Like the fact that they're continuing to like pump billions of dollars into these movies, like you're basically wasting money at that point.
3: Well, it's actually wild that back to Marvel and Spider-Man, because Spider-Man broke pretty much every record imaginable.
1: Yeah, but Disney is running Marvel to the ground.
3: And honestly, Sony gets a 50% cut of this, so it's not even that. But I think this should be a learning lesson for the MCU and Disney. And that less is more. The fact that we've waited 5 years for a Spider-Man movie.
2: Wait, it's been 5 years.
3: 5 years. 2021 is when the last Spider-Man movie came out.
0: No Way Home was that long ago?
3: People like waiting sometimes. It builds up an anticipation, and then when something comes out, everyone flocks to the theaters to see it. If you keep on releasing crap and slop and nonsensical stuff, you're just going to dilute the product.
0: Like in 2022 or
3: 2021. December of 2021.
0: No way is that.
1: That's crazy. Did you guys see where Tom Holland was like, he wants to pass off the torch? I'm like, bro, that movie made $952 million in a weekend. Bro, you're on contract for the rest of your life. You're going to be playing Spider-Man until the day you die. He's talking about he's ready to pass the torch. Bro, you're not going anywhere.
3: I think he will go somewhere.
1: Disney is going to sue him into a lifetime contract.
3: I think
1: his contract
3: is already up after this one. He could leave. I think people get sick of doing the same thing over and over again.
2: Yeah.
3: I don't know if that's Tom Holland's motive, but he seems like a guy that isn't obsessed with fame. He seems like a dude that just like is low key and not in the limelight he's not paparazzi.
2: He's not like
3: guy.
2: A Timothée Chalamet where he inserts himself into every
1: They're about
2: little
1: to do him
2: ever.
1: Like Robert Downey Jr. They're just gonna make him play like a different character in the universe.
2: He's gonna come back as Venom.
3: Yeah. But he's actually, I don't know, I kind of dig him. Like, I don't think he's a great actor, but I think he's a great Spider-Man. I think he's fantastic.
1: He does really
2: Peter
1: well
2: Parker.
1: As Spider-Man.
2: He gives a Peter Parker. Like, when you look at him, you think of Peter Parker.
3: Yep, he's got
2: scrawny dude, nerd looking.
3: But he's Jack really now. Well
1: in
3: he's
1: the
3: Jack.
1: He did really well in the Odyssey. I will give him that. I know he's trying to do more serious
0: Someone
1: roles.
0: Told me the Odyssey was better.
3: Than Spider-Man?
0: Yeah.
3: They're completely different movies.
1: Yeah, that's like, that's
3: comparing
1: like
3: apples
1: comparing
3: to
1: the Titanic to Monsters Inc. Like what? What are we talking about?
3: Yeah, I think it just depends. Like, I don't think my nephew would like The Odyssey more than Spider-Man. I don't think you would like The Odyssey more than Spider-Man. But certain people will like that sort of movie better.
0: From what I've seen the clips on Twitter, it looked okay.
3: It was fantastic. The Odyssey.
1: The Odyssey was amazing.
3: Beautiful movie. But it's a different vibe. You know, one is a comic book movie. The other is going to be nominated for 15 Oscars. They're just different types of movies.
0: I'll look at it because it looked boring from what I'm looking at.
1: You gotta watch
3: it on your phone, Corey, and I'm sure you'll love it.
1: When you first watch it, though, the Travis Scott intro is going to throw you off a little bit because
3: Elliot Page shows up.
1: Like, what are you even doing here? I guess Travis and Christopher Nolan are supposedly like good friends, which is odd. Like, what?
0: Travis Scott's everywhere.
3: The beauty of
2: Speed in the movie
4: too. Such a funny mix.
2: Isn't Speed in the Odyssey?
1: No.
2: I feel like I
3: No, that was just a meme.
2: That was a meme?
3: Yeah,
1: no,
3: yeah.
1: He's not
2: saying because I haven't seen the movie yet, so I was like, wait, bro, I've seen the movie.
1: Robert Pattinson, that man is getting his coins. He's in a lot of movies this year, but him in the Odyssey was like
2: won't be in Batman. That's
1: he plays a villain very, very well.
3: Zendaya is in everything. She's gonna make her movies, not that she's a star in The Odyssey. She's in it for 4 minutes or whatever. But she's got The Odyssey, she's got Spider-Man, and then she's got Dune. Not to mention Euphoria, which was a giant
2: show,
3: and
2: Disney money,
3: and the drama, which was her best movie.
1: Last season of Euphoria was terrible. I don't even know what that is. But her damn, I don't want to spoil it because I don't know if anybody watched it.
3: Euphoria?
1: Yeah.
2: It's been like almost...
1: That last episode where they killed her off was... But then she already said like she wants to move forward. Like she's past the whole Euphoria situation.
2: Yeah, that show is weird.
3: I'm genuinely rude. I tend to not root for celebrity couples. And not that I even think either of them are great actors and actresses. I think they're serviceable. They seem like a lovely couple, and I really like their chemistry in the Spider-Man movie. I know he's sober now. He's quit alcohol. He has his own line of drinks that are like, I think a water-based thing, so like alcohol-free stuff. I don't know. They just seem like a non-toxic sort of couple compared to other celebrities.
1: They're a very cute couple. They have like a really great team.
3: Compared to Blueface.
1: Their team is getting them in so many big box movies. Like they have a very solid team. So
0: they're set.
2: I don't know. You never know. Zendaya might be putting... Hands on Tom Holland. You never know.
3: Oh, yeah. If anyone's abusing, it's definitely her to him.
1: What? Wait a minute. They're a cute couple to like she's beating on him.
3: I'm not saying it's happening.
2: But
3: if it was to happen, she would be hitting him. He'd be like this little British mouse, like, I'm sorry, Zendaya. I'm sorry, love. And then he starts drinking again. I've seen it a million times.
1: How did we go so dark with this conversation?
0: I do want to ask something, though. If an anime could be put into a live-action movie, could it be done properly?
3: No.
1: 50-50. I'm 50-50
2: It depends who's working on it.
1: Yeah, that too.
2: Yeah.
3: I think movies look so fake to begin with, which is why I think this new Spider-Man actually was a breath of fresh air. I could share you guys a video of the previous Spider-Man movies and how they were all green screened and they just looked flat and ugly. I think animes are so beautifully drawn, and when you try to translate that to live action, it's never going to be replicated. Yeah. And if the only way it would be replicated is if it is heavily green screened, heavily just digitized and looking fake, so it might as well just keep it a cartoon because it's going to look like a cartoon at the end of the day.
1: Yeah, I agree with that take because it's like it's done very beautifully when it's, you know, on a manga or it's animated. So it's like when you put it into real life, it's not going to like read very well.
2: It's not even like, can you even call it real life? It's more of just like, I don't know, it's weird.
1: That's the same. We were talking about like Death Note. That Death Note movie on Netflix, that was horrible. I know Netflix is trying to get into that. That's why they did Death Note and they did One Piece.
2: They bought like every anime.
1: Yeah,
2: ever,
1: like because they want to get into like making live action versions of that. But it's kind of like nobody acts. Yeah, nobody asks.
3: I think some things I wouldn't mind. I'm not the biggest anime guy. You know, I watched my Dragon Ball Z back in the day. But there are some things that are like anime esque, like something like Voltron. I think they actually are making a live action movie with Henry Cavill, but I don't know if it's even going
1: to
3: be released.
1: Aren't they supposed to be making a live action of Gundam?
2: I was going
1: to
2: say, yeah, like yeah. a Gundam that
3: could
2: work.
3: That could work.
2: That works because it's pretty much just like kind of
3: Transformers,
2: like a Transformers
3: type, yeah.
2: Power Rangers type thing.
1: Yeah, they have. If you in Japan right now, they have like an actual like
2: life size Gundam. That thing,
1: like,
2: that thing is crazy.
1: Yeah. So they were kind of
2: Doesn't it move too?
1: Yeah, it moves. So they're using that to kind of like tease, like, yeah, we got this movie coming up. This is what it's going to look like.
2: AI is
1: going
2: to take it over and just start.
1: And you know,
2: that's
1: the worst part about it is the fact that we're in a day and age where they're using AI a lot more. So if they do recreate like a real life adaptation of these animes, they're going to be using AI in it.
2: Yeah.
1: And that's probably what's going to make it worse.
3: I don't know if they will. Eli Roth just released a movie, and he's like a hack director, and he actually admitted to using AI.
1: Oh, the ice cream man,
3: which is getting panned by critics.
2: Oh, they were getting booed when they were like on stage.
3: I kind of want to see it actually, just based on all the backlash it's getting to see what it's all about. But he admitted to using AI, but most of these movie companies aren't using AI. They're using computer-generated images, but it's all created by, you know, hand. Like, an artist is actually typing and creating for the most part. But I have a big issue when I don't mind AI when it's like a TikTok reel or even like a thumbnail for a YouTube video. I have an issue when AI is being broadcast on my television and in the movies.
2: I think that's terrible.
1: AI, the only AI we need to be supporting is Siri and Alexa.
3: Don't like AI cat videos?
1: No, I'm not watching no AI, and I'm not watching that AI Love Island either, because everyone talks about that with the damn strawberries and the bananas. Like, no,
2: there's an AI video
1: that.
2: Of a pigeon speaking like softly.
3: Oh, I love that. He's like, twinkle, twinkle, little
1: same thing
3: star.
1: With like the AI. Same thing with like the AI music. Like the other day I was on TikTok. I'm a phenomenal black. I'm like, what is this?
3: I just watched AI Modern Seinfeld, and it was great. It was Jerry like bitching about Palestine.
1: Ew.
3: It was so funny, it looks real.
2: Did Kramer do his like comedy club routine?
3: No, he didn't get to that part. But I don't know. I laugh at it when it's in a short little form TikTok reel. I was watching a dog singing in Spanish.
2: Yeah.
1: Oh,
3: but when
1: no.
3: it's brought to the masses on a major motion picture, that's when I am gonna have an issue with it. And I know a lot of artists are not a fan of that. And that's just going to be a hot topic for the next 100 years. For the rest of our lives, we're going to be debating AI. Will it be accepted at the Oscars? Will AI win a Grammy at some point?
1: It's laziness. That's the same thing with what's his name? Phoenix, the guy stacking chips and kind of whatever.
2: Oh, yeah.
1: I saw you thinking shit. Like, bro. And then he swore up and down he didn't use AI. You did use AI. It sounds like AI.
2: It does.
3: But
1: like, it's laziness. Like, you mean to tell me you couldn't get in the booth and write the song? Pay producers to give you like a solid beat. You literally went into an AI prompt, told that prompt to make you a song. Like,
0: make
1: at that
0: me
1: point,
0: a catchy song, make me number one hit song.
1: Like, at that point, everybody could do it. And then it's going to make like the Grammys or the Oscars feel invalid because it's like you're supposed to be recognizing exceptional art, but you're recognizing AI slop.
3: But the counter, just a few different things. a lot of artists also have like 15 writers writing for them, and they're the only ones that are getting credit for their thing.
1: But that's not true, because I'm a big Beyonce fan, and Beyonce is a person who a lot of people say, oh, she has like all these writers. She has a team of people that she brings in to help her make a sound. One thing about Beyonce, she always likes to say, like, I could make something, but I need creative help when it comes to that. Like, somebody coming in and saying, oh, make sure you put the drums like this, or make sure you say this with this line. Yeah. She wants to credit them for the effort they put into helping her do that. So she always is going to recognize, this is why I have 13 writers, because this person told me, hey, make the drums do this instead of doing that, or put this word in that sentence. She's going to recognize them for the contribution they made to it. So I don't think it's bad to see 13 writers on there, unless it's like somebody you know, like, that's like not putting effort like into their music. Song. Like a Drake. Like, huh? And that's another thing too. A lot of people say when it comes to rappers, like, it should be a little bit different. Because with rappers, you should be writing your own rhymes.
2: If you go to like early 2000s, late 90s, all these guys are writing their music. Nas, Biggie, Diddy, but Nas is writing his stuff.
1: And I'm kind of 50-50 on that, because I'm like, sometimes it's not about like the actual bars. It could be like the hook that they're getting help on. Like somebody helping them to figure out.
2: The beats are
0: different. Give Drake slack for ghostwriters. He doesn't, you mean artists he writes for it and he makes songs for and reference tracks he has?
2: Are they
0: some of your favorite artists?
2: Who? Give me one.
0: PNB Rock.
1: Oh,
0: Party Next Door. Kanye.
2: Rest in peace, PNB, but
1: Wait, I thought Party Next Door like wrote some of like Drake's singing.
2: Yeah,
1: singing.
2: I was going to say.
0: Drake wrote literally from his first two albums, Drake wrote half of it.
1: Party Next Door is a singer, not a rapper. Like, name another rapper he wrote for.
0: He wrote for Kanye.
2: He did not write for Kanye.
0: Yes, he did.
2: What's up?
1: Well, Kanye has said that he's not like a great, like, he's more of a producer than an actual rapper.
3: Sure. I'll Google it.
1: Like, I feel like Drake had reference tracks for Kanye. He had help with his Mercy verse, if I'm not mistaken. But like, when it comes to like the rapper realm, that's like a big thing to them. But like, outside of that, most
2: Taylor Swift has like 85 writers or something.
1: Yeah, but
3: the song Yikes he wrote for Kanye.
1: But when it comes to like Taylor Swift's craft, that's like here to where Beyonce's like all the way up here. Yeah. Like, Beyonce takes her craft very seriously. Like, she layers her vocals, like she's musically inclined. Like, she has a good ear for music. Taylor Swift, she's musically somewhat inclined. Like,
2: when she first started, she was doing her
0: own
2: music.
0: She was making bangers when she first dropped.
2: But now she just walks in and is like, all right, we're doing a song for Toy Story? All right, just give me the lyrics.
1: Yeah, I don't know. But I have my opinions about Taylor Swift. I'm not a big Taylor Swift person.
0: Breaking news.
2: What?
3: This better be good.
0: Grand Theft Auto is going to be giving out an exclusive extended preview and look on Netflix August 27th at 3 p.m.
1: Of course it's on Netflix. Aww. Of course it's on Netflix.
4: She's on Netflix.
1: And Rockstar Games, what's going on with you, bro? Like genuinely speaking, Rockstar Games, like, I feel like after the success of GTA 5, I feel like everything is like a money grab to them.
3: No, they don't do any. They just released like Red Dead Redemption 2.
0: Red Dead 2 was a great game.
3: One of the best games I've ever played.
0: That was a great game. I sat there and played with my dad. I got to replay it again.
3: I feel like they are the complete opposite, where they actually take pride in, like, if they were a money grab, they would have released GTA 6
0: 5 years ago.
3: Like, they take their time in between stuff. They do milk it. There's no denying that they add-ons and downloadable content and stuff like that, but I feel like they always, if you look at like the reviews for their games, they're never putting out trash.
1: Like, all those DLCs that they've been like, you put the work into, like, y'all could have just like held off and used that effort and work into just getting GTA.
2: Well, they want to make a perfect game, but it's not going to be perfect.
1: It's not.
2: But they
1: want to
2: make a really. They don't want to do like a Cyberpunk where visually
3: there's a glitch.
2: It was just like, well, you look at it like, without playing it, it's like, oh, this looks nice. But when you go into the game and it's like you can barely walk because your guy's like,
1: but doesn't
2: bugging out.
1: GTA 6 like require, like, they were saying, like, if you want to play GTA 6 like in a perfect form, you're gonna need like the freaking PlayStation 5 Pro something like that.
2: Like,
1: that's kind of crazy because like people can't afford the $1,099.
2: But that's not their fault though. You can't even be like, I get it, but at the same time, is like, You gotta blame the government.
3: They
2: for
3: shouldn't
2: that
3: let. They
4: blame
3: shouldn't.
4: The government.
3: They shouldn't dumb down their product just because the poors can't afford it.
1: Oh my God.
3: That's right. I said it.
1: Yo, that's crazy.
3: I mean, I'm the poorest. I don't have a PS5. I don't have the latest system. I have is the Switch. I like my older games. And if you like old video games, head on over to the Long Island Retro Gaming Expo. That's Friday, Saturday, and Sunday. I'll be there all 3 days. Look for the tall, lanky guy with the Cleveland Indians hat.
2: I will
3: say
2: be
3: hi
2: in
3: to
2: there.
3: Me.
2: I'm going to hide in the bathroom so I don't have to pay for every day. So at the end
3: so
2: of the day.
3: So you're just going to sleep in the cockpit.
1: I'm
3: going to
1: say this on the radio. Now they're going to be looking for you.
2: I'm going to be in the Pan. They don't know how I look like. I'm going to be in the Pan Am exhibit. I'm going to just be sleeping.
3: Yeah,
2: oh
3: my God. Just like I'll be pretend you're a pilot.
2: Yeah, there you
3: dress
2: go.
3: Up as a
0: Justin,
3: pilot.
0: Justin, let
3: there,
0: me know when what tournaments are which day because I'm coming to do tournaments.
3: I'll be there all day.
1: I won't
3: I'm
1: be there, but I'll be there in spirit.
3: 3 to 9 and then 10 to 8 and then 10 to 5.
0: What day are we going to do, Josue?
3: I'm doing Friday, Saturday, Sunday.
2: I'm debating now. Cause
0: I'll do one day.
3: Zany's doing Friday.
0: Oh!
2: Okay, so we're going
0: Friday after the sports talk.
1: I'll be there in spirit. I got to go to work.
2: I'll be there.
0: I'll be there.
3: Work? Who needs to work when you can play video games?
0: I'll be there after work.
1: Retro video games. Bills to pay, man. I got a vacation coming
2: me
1: up.
2: Me too. I work too.
3: You could be a streamer.
1: A stream.
0: Look at me.
3: My nephew should be a streamer with me yelling at him, turn left, turn left.
2: Oh, like angry grandpa.
3: And him just crying. Like, that would do money. Like, just a man in his 30s of like verbally abusing a 6-year-old.
0: I'm going to tell you right now, what makes kids watch content, and I sat there and I watched, I'm like, what's really the top content creator other than Kai Cenat?
2: Man.
0: It's a little protege. No, it's not even that. It's a little protege for Kai. And then all they do. They sit there, they do weird stuff, they destroy a house, and then they get paid, and everybody's like, oh my God, he's so funny. The adults realize what they're doing, but it's like little kids are like, oh my God, this is so funny. They're using the chainsaw on the door. Oh my God, they're destroying the room. They're destroying the setup. They're using fireworks in the house.
1: These little kids are like, I don't know, like they're watching this content that's like, should be overstimulating for them, like... Somebody could get hit by a car. They're like, oh my God, play it again. Like, what is wrong with you?
2: I'm one of those people. I'm not going to lie.
1: Jesus Christ.
2: You don't look at car crashes and like,
1: no.
2: Wow. Like, whoa, that's crazy.
1: Like, what?
3: I mean, I definitely was a kid searching up like Owen Hart Deathfall.
0: Yeah, exactly.
1: Oh, Lord Jesus Christ. No, no.
0: I don't know. It's just right now.
1: But again, I can't talk. I like true crime
2: documentaries. I watched like the Rey Mysterio when he hit the
3: when he killed that guy?
2: Yeah.
0: Yo. Oh my God.
3: And then Conan's like, wake up, man, like shaking the dude's neck. Yeah, that's what you're supposed to do when somebody is like paralyzed.
0: Yeah. Just basically killed them even more.
3: Yeah.
1: That's.
0: Oh my God. No.
2: Yeah, it could be worse, though.
0: How worse?
2: Could be a lot worse.
0: How worse?
2: At least they're not like doing crazy stuff on the internet, you know what I mean?
0: Oh, yeah. You're not twerking in front of a bunch of dudes. As a dude.
1: Who's twerking in front of a bunch of dudes? All right,
2: Saucy Santana.
0: Oh, the streamer named Wardrobe.
2: Oh, nah.
1: Wardrobe? Oh, that's the one that did the Beyonce single ladies dance at Streamer University, right?
2: Oh, nah, that's crazy. Yo.
0: Yeah.
3: Is that your guy?
1: God.
3: You like that guy?
2: You gotta pack that up.
1: Wait, no, I like him. He was doing really good.
0: He's the first man.
1: Yeah, and he was the one that called out, what was the guy? The one that was calling
0: Max a diva. He called out OJ.
1: He was calling OJ. Yeah, what's OJ. Up with that
2: Simpson?
1: OJ guy?
2: Simpson? Yeah, Simpson?
1: No, not OJ Simpson. He's like this really tall dude.
0: It's a Jamaican man from New York.
1: Yeah.
0: His name is OJ. He's a content creator.
2: Yeah.
3: Probably change your name.
2: Yeah.
0: And like, basically,
3: what do you do?
0: His content is fashion. He does fashion. Basically, like, he's like a hippie.
2: Was he wearing, like, Clark or something? Like, what,
0: nah,
2: what's his fashion?
3: He wearing gloves?
0: No, he wears, like, the baggy clothes, the super extra.
2: Oh,
0: baggy.
2: So, like, Y2K.
0: Yeah.
2: Yeah, like, I predominantly shop at thrift stores.
1: Bro, he was trying to give Dennis Rodman, and it did not give that. It didn't give it.
0: He tried to tell Max, "You're not a diva. You're not a diva. You're a demon. You acting suspect." Basically, tell him that you're acting suspect for the clicks and the likes.
1: Mind you, he looked like the monster from that Busta Rhymes video, from like. Like, what are we talking
0: about? We're at
1: about?
0: The point where we're making stupid people famous.
2: Well,
0: and
2: people doing anything on the internet at this point.
0: I know. At
2: stupid.
0: This point, I might as well start twerking on the internet.
2: You might as well.
0: Yeah.
1: I mean, you might get a lot of streams.
2: You know what, Court? I'll pay to see that.
0: No, let's do it.
5: We were trying to raise the bar, but it's so low, we can't bend down that far.
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Good morning, it's Jackson. Recently, a teenager in Florida has been recognized by the Guinness World Records as the youngest male college professor. He became a professor at age 18 back in 2022. And what's interesting is this is the first time this record has been broken since the 1700s. Yes, the 1700s. He had started college at 10 years old and graduated at 14 and earned a master's degree in electrical engineering at 18 before becoming a professor. Honestly, I didn't even know this was the first male professor to start teaching at 18. Like, I thought maybe there were other professors, like, in the past that maybe started this early. But looks like this broke a big record. Next on the Nassau Mix, Best Day of My Life by American Authors on 90.3 WHPC.

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Ellie Dewey on the Nassau Mix, the voice of Nassau Community College, 90.3 WHPC. Hey, it's Jackson. And do you ever, like, need to take an Uber someplace, and just when you're getting into the Uber, they cancel? Well, that happened to me last week. I needed to take an Uber to Westchester, and I was waiting a while for the Uber, and then once I got in, they said they couldn't take the trip to Westchester, and I had to wait for another one, and was concerned I was going to be late. The reason what's going on is they think that by not telling them before they come to pick up the passenger that they could avoid, like, discriminating. Like, they're concerned that somebody might, if they know right away that it's, like, a trip to Westchester or some trip they don't want to take, they say no. And then that could, like, interfere with them, like, taking all different diverse types of trips. Sorry, one second. But the problem is that when they do that, they're not just stopping discriminating. What they're doing is delaying it. And that's when that aha moment comes, and you realize that, like, what they're doing is not helping. All they're doing is causing people to wait for another Uber instead of just canceling sooner and more likely to make people wait. Next on the Nassau Mix, Aha by Cardi B on 90.3 WHPC.

foe. I'ma have a meeting, sucking toes. Look cute in the face, heavy on the backside. Mm-hmm. You don't get it baptized. Get your out my face, I don't want them. But if I did, I'd be sitting on.

That's Chapel Roan on the Nassau Mix, the voice of Nassau Community College, 90.3 WHPC. Hey, it's Jackson. And do you ever need to, like, go someplace and you're given the information but you don't read all the information and maybe end up at the wrong place? Well, that happened to me last week. I was going to see a concert, like a local concert, and I was given, like, the directions of where it was. Like, not the directions, but, like, information on where it was. And instead of reading the whole thing, I just looked for an address, so I found an address and drove over there, only to find out that it was very quiet and I didn't hear any music. So then I read the whole thing, and it turned out that address was just the backup place in case it rained, as it was supposed to be an outdoor event. So then I had to drive for a while to get to the park where the performance really was, and, like, I lost a lot of time to hear the music. So going forward, and I suggest this to all of you, when you get information, try to read the whole thing, and not just look for something like an address or something, so you don't end up in the wrong place. Next on the Nassau Mix, Actually Romantic by Taylor Swift on 90.3 WHPC.

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1: Olivia Rodrigo on the Nassau Mix, the voice of Nassau Community College, 90.3 WHPC. Hey, it's Jackson. And speaking of Olivia Rodrigo, she recently visited the Planned Parenthood's offices to talk about reproductive rights, as women and girls matter to her. It's also been announced in June that she would be launching a festival taking place on August 29th in Irvine, California, and the proceeds will go to organizations such as Planned Parenthood. It's going to feature an all-women lineup, including Chapel Roan, Doechii, Stevie Nicks, Cat's Eye, and more. In my opinion, I think it's a good thing that she's speaking up about this stuff, because I feel like we've made a lot of progress with this stuff, with reproductive rights and gender stuff, and now like we're going backwards. So I'm hoping that maybe this could help turn things around and have these rights like come back. Next on the Nassau Mix, I Love It by Icona Pop on 90.3 WHPC.

0: 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Right now, outside our studios, we have mostly cloudy skies. Today's high will be 89. Tomorrow will be partly cloudy with a high of 89, so really hot. It is currently 81 degrees outside our studios at Nassau Community College.
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Ariana Grande on the Nassau Mix, the voice of Nassau Community College, 90.3 WHPC. Hey, it's Jackson. And speaking of Ariana Grande, I'm sure a lot of you have heard that she's planning on stepping away from the public after her tour is over. And something that I saw was interesting. A lot of people have said, oh, it's because of criticism. But I'm not sure if this is right or not what I read, but I read that she actually was planning to do this for a while, and it wasn't because of criticism. And she also decided this project, this like production project she was going to do after the tour, she decided to not do that also and take some time to herself, which in my opinion is a good thing. Like people like Ariana Grande that are like touring and doing all this, have all this busy life, it's good to take a break and focus on oneself. Next on the Nassau Mix, Taste by Sabrina Carpenter on 90.3 WHPC. Oh.

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Hey, it's Jackson, and here's something funny that happened recently. A judge got pulled over for texting while driving, and for whatever reason, instead of somebody else being the judge involved with the case, he was the judge for the case, even though it was him. And he actually fined himself, he pleaded guilty, and he found himself guilty, and he even fined himself $60. And he said this is the first and hopefully the last time to find himself guilty. It's just so funny that he's the one that he even was allowed to be the judge, because a lot of them would probably not find themselves guilty, but look at him. This is so funny. A lot of bravery, and he must have a good head and a good heart. Next on the Nassau Mix, My Head and My Heart by Ava Max on 90.3 WHPC.

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Hey, it's Jackson. And the other day, I was in my house and I heard some weird noises, like sounded like a bird chirping. Thought maybe it was a bird outside, or maybe somebody snoring, or maybe even a bird in the house, but it was actually something on TV. And despite the fact that it was on TV, it sounded real. Wow, if there was really a bird in the house, I wonder what I would do. Maybe I would let it outside, or maybe want to keep it as a pet. Probably let it back outside into the wild. Next on the Nassau Mix, Jumpin' Jumpin' by Destiny's Child, on 90.3 WHPC.

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Hey, it's Jackson. When's the last time you were driving on a highway and you saw an airplane land? Probably never. Well, recently, a 21-year-old flight instructor had to make an emergency landing. Don't know what the emergency was, but they had to land the plane on a highway. Yes, on a highway where cars were driving. And this person was able to avoid not just the cars, but also a big truss over the highway without bumping into it. If I were in a car and saw a plane landing on a highway, it would probably be creepy, but also interesting at the same time. Next on the Nassau Mix, Less Than a Lover by Jenny on 90.3 WHPC.

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1: 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I lied. They're numb.
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Hey, it's Jackson. And who out there loves using AI? I know I do. And who out there kind of finds it sometimes like mentally draining or kind of causes you to be happy one moment and then not so happy another moment? Well, that went on with me the other night. I was asking AI questions about something, and the answers it was giving were making me happy. But then as I was saying more things and asking more questions, I was starting to become a little bit less happy. And I regretted asking the further questions because I just wanted to be happy like I was after the first few questions. And this kind of shows like AI is very useful and it's a very good thing, but everybody, including myself, needs to limit how much we use it. I know I definitely have to cut down on it. Maybe you do as well. Next on the Nassau Mix, Ocean Eyes by Billie Eilish on 90.3 WHPC.

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Hey, it's Jackson, and recently something cool went on with me. I was having a dream that, like, all these inanimate objects were attacking me, like coming up and biting me, which I guess is more common for, like, kids to have those types of dreams, but I guess any age could have those. And I kind of wanted to know what they represented, because I like to understand what my dreams mean. So since this was a lucid dream, which means a dream where you know you're dreaming, I decided to close my eyes within the dream and ask myself, what does it represent? So I silently asked the question, and after a couple of seconds, I got the answer. Fear. Nothing else, just fear. And I think it's pretty cool. I think that even though I was dreaming, what I was tapping into with my subconscious was real. And I've done meditations before, and I've tried, like, doing this in real life, and it's harder to, but I think part of the reason why I was more successful in getting an answer was because when sleeping, parts of my brain are shut down, so I guess there wasn't as much of a disturbances getting in the way of me tapping into this part of my subconscious. And for all of you out there, if you're kind of wondering things about yourself, try doing this if you're dreaming and you know you're dreaming, because it can be very helpful. Next on the Nassau Mix, Talk Too Much by Coin on 90.3 WHPC.

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Right now, outside our studios, we have mostly cloudy skies. Today's high will be 88. Tomorrow will be partly cloudy with a high of 89. It is currently 85 degrees outside our studios in Nassau Community College, but feels like 93 degrees.

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0: 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Hey, it's Jackson. And recently, Shawn Mendes confirmed his relatively new romance with Bruna Markenzine on her birthday. There was speculation about it for months, but this was the first time it was confirmed. Also, this was the first time he publicly confirmed romance since Camila Cabello. I really hope this one lasts and they'd be a happy couple and maybe even get married and have kids without being too nervous. Next on the Nassau Mix, Nervous by Shawn Mendes on 90.3 WHPC.
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3: 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My name is Mike McNeff. I'm one of the owners of the Irish Poet. And if you haven't stopped by yet, what are you waiting for? There's something here for everyone. Whatever you're in the mood for, we got it. Got kids? 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

0: Olivia O'Brien here on the Nassau Mix, the voice of Nassau Community College, 90.3 WHPC. Hey everybody, I'm Kevin and I'm glad to be back. You know, I've just been enjoying my time going to Western New York, doing a bunch of jobs. Actually, I quit my second job. Good riddance. I just left Chick-fil-A Farmingdale, and let me tell you, it was, I'm not going to say it was the worst thing ever, but you know, it's like one of those jobs where it's like you're over the people, you're over the things, you're over everything. And now I'm at a cafe, which I do enjoy. I was going to say, I can also complain about it, but mostly it's just the people that walk in. And it's because we're near a train station, so obviously there's a bigger crowd of like bums, people yelling at you. And literally yesterday, there was someone who came in, and not even 0.2 seconds later, they come in, bust through the door, and they're like, I want a small coffee now. My train's in a minute. And I'm thinking in my head, yo, why didn't you just wait till you got to the city? Because he was like, I need to go to the city. Why didn't you just wait till you hop on your train, get to the city and get your coffee there? Because clear, if you have a minute, what are you thinking? You know what I mean? But whatever, you're always going to have that everywhere. But that's okay. Protect your peace. Feel happy. Don't give him attention. I'm just easily rage baited. Anyway, next up here on the Nassau Mix, we got Brent Fayez with Clouded here on 90.3 WHPC.
1: Definitely go. I get it how you get it, man. Everybody talking about Misha. I'm just talking Misha.

If I go tonight, I doubt the world will change. I just pray they don't forget my name. These the game rules, I can't lose. When it's all said and done, will I still be cool? Spent like 10,000, 20,000, 30,000, 40,000. How much I'ma spend profiling? She come in and compliment my closet. Go on the floor like I don't give a f about it. Your judgment get clouded when you cloud it. My opposition wish I'd stop smiling. My family wish I'd stop wilding. I'm still on the east side smoking with my OG. Cause they the only ones that really know me. I was f***ing superstars when I

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Hey everybody, I'm Kevin. I hope you guys are enjoying your day. It doesn't look too bad out, and I'll get to the weather later, but, you know, I just wanted to talk about how fall's coming up, and I know a lot of freaks out there love Starbucks, but it's been announced that on August 25th, that's when the new fall menu comes back out, and so you'll see lines come back for the pumpkin spice latte, which, in my head, it is the most disgusting thing I've ever tried. I really don't understand how there are people that enjoy it. I don't know. I like pumpkin pie. I like other pumpkin things.

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I'm Kevin. And, you know, going back to my roots in radio, I miss doing news. So before, I was more like, I guess, personality, you would call it, someone who just babbles on air and does whatever. I used to be news, and it was the best, but also kind of crazy, worst thing ever. But it was so good because I loved doing it. I don't know, just being kind of like, I don't know. It's just like, this happened today, and then this, and then that. And just, wow. I feel like I've never gotten so knowledgeable about current events. I feel like that was the time I was most knowledgeable about everything. Speaking of which, I wanted to cover this very, very fun story relating to the Olympic pool because, I don't know, I've just been covering it every time I've been on air. And the lawsuit of that one guy that touched the water has been dropped. It's been crazy. So it looks like the Department of Justice has dropped its Lincoln Memorial Reflecting Pool Vandalism case against three-time Olympian canoeist David Hearn. And so saying the damage to the pool was the result of a rushed and botched installation. Imagine that. So that means that they lied. They did. There was no vandalism. It was just the government being bad at its job. And Trump can no longer lie about how he did not mess the pool, but he did. That was his fault. And he has to understand that, hey, maybe he's just not fit for the role. I don't know. He can cry all he wants. He's a big baby anyway. Next up on the Nassau Mix, we got Limp Bizkit with My Way here on 90.3 WHPC.

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1: 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Hey, everybody. I'm Kevin. And before I get into my next topic, which is about the lady who sees Israel come to me in my dreams, we're gonna check the weather. Your WHPC weather forecast, powered by Pantano's Gourmet, with locations in Hewlett and Uniondale. We got our temperature today at 86 degrees. The sky conditions look partly cloudy. We got a high of 88 and a low of 76. However, it does apparently feel like 96 degrees, so I guess it'll be a little warmer, or feel a little warmer than it actually is. Regardless, back to our topic at hand. Haley Stevens, the lady who dreams of Israel, which is in the Michigan Democratic primary, has just lost to Abdullah Esaid, which is nuts because, you know, she's been saying all this stuff crazy. I know she's pro-Israel, obviously. And so, I don't know. Like, looking at all this, we're seeing a lot of trends of people going away from, like, I don't know this, at least in politics, we see a lot of people vote more left. The bell curve. It is so insane. Like, we're living through real time. I never thought I would see this, but it's like a whole thing of like, oh, in politics, everything swings right and then left and left and right. And it's so insane because now that I am conscious, I'm old enough, I can see it happen in real time. And so it's, well, I don't know. I'm like geeking out because I was an AP Gov warrior. I love like just following news and stuff, but it's okay if you guys don't, I guess. I'm just a nerd or whatever. But next up on the Nassau Mix, we got Lady Gaga and Doechii with Runway here on 90.3 WHPC.
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Michael Jackson on the Nassau Mix, the voice of Nassau Community College, 90.3 WHPC. Hey, hey, hey, everybody, I'm Kevin, and I hope you're enjoying the day. I don't know, I was just bumping in the studio right now because Michael Jackson is my absolute favorite. But anyway, let's get a little bit back on track. Yesterday, I took like 30 croissants home. And I know that sounds crazy and weird, but I work at a cafe, Mo Cafe, in Hicksville, so pull up, I'll give you a drink or something. I hope you recognize me, because I'm just a voice to you. But anyway, yeah, no, we make everything fresh, and so I guess it just wasn't busy, and I took 30 croissants home, and I feel like I just robbed the place. It was insane. But at the same time, I was looking at my check, and I just, speaking of robbing, the taxes are insane. I didn't realize now that I'm having like a lot of hours and stuff, taxes literally do rob you. This is insane. And I'm kind of sad. And I don't know, I wish, because everything is so expensive. I know this is three different tangents, but just let me be. My mind's going all over the place. Even though I didn't have coffee, but that's okay. Next up on the Nassau Mix, we got Morgan Wellen with Been By Now, excuse me, here on 90.3 WHPC.

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1: 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Hey everybody, I'm Kevin, and I'm like kind of stressing now. I don't know, I got an email, and so I'm a music major. Auditions are coming up, and I did not prepare a single thing. I am not ready. I don't know, I feel like there's so much, whoa. Because I'm a jazz and classical person, so I have to get 3 auditions ready for several things, and I'm going to go crazy, because also I took summer classes, and I find out if I failed or passed today. So much has happened, but at the end of the day, I'm going to will into existence that passing grade. I don't care, because nothing will make me take a class a second time. It is just, no, I refuse. I need to pass. I did some of the work, most of the work, I hope, and it'll be okay. I hope everyone understands the stress. And so if we're in school right now, I hope that you're doing a lovely job. Everyone's going to be okay. We're going to get passing grades, and we're going to get degrees and then money. But next up, actually, this is really funny. Next up, it's Someone to Call My Lover by Janet Jackson, which has a call to Eric Satie's Gymnopédie No. 1, the piano composition. I hope you catch it. But again, Someone to Call My Lover by Janet Jackson here on 90.3 WHPC.

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1: 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Hey everybody, I'm Kevin. And I don't know about that last part. This is the first time I'm hearing Aha by Cardi B. I don't know how to feel. I hope you Cardi B fans enjoyed. But anyways, speaking of celebrities, have you guys seen the recent picture of Ariana Grande in her new music video? I don't know what they did to her on that set of Wicked, but ever since then, she has been looking worse and worse, and it's like worrying, I'm not even gonna lie. She looks like a bag of bones. It is so bad. It is, I don't even know, inconceivable. And it's just kind of, oh my God, is it? There was another female celebrity, I think her name was Karen Carpenter, where she ended up going through like an ED and she passed away from it. So I'm not saying that, you know, Ariana's going to pass away, but I'm just getting worried, you know. This is like insane because we see a full, like the full, I guess, body. Like there's a picture of her in a dress and everything. It is just insane. Someone's got to get her like a donut or two or something. Like she's got to get meat on her bones. I don't understand. I personally love food and I don't know. I would say I don't care for looks, but I know that's a lie because everyone does. But you know what I mean? Like, I would rather look unhealthy and, like, be fine instead of just kind of skin and bones. I don't know. I hope she, you know, figures out what's going on and I hope she's okay. But next up, we do have an Ariana Grande song. It is The Boy Is Mine here on 90.3 WHPC.

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0: 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It's me, your favorite host, E.T. And yes, man, I got a great show for you today. And listen, whatever I say on this microphone, just know that it's my opinions and minds only, okay? I'm not here to give you guys any problems. I'm not telling you the news or nothing. I'm just discussing topics that I think are relatable and also important in the culture. And we do have a great lineup today. We do have some hip hop we're going to get into. We got some tech news. We got some political stuff we're going to get into. Popular culture, what's happening. I'm going to give you guys a personal story of what I went through this week and stuff like that. And the best part, we also have the tomatoes of the week, okay? So keep it dialed in. Stay locked in. Don't go anywhere. Stay with me here on 90.3 WHPC, all right? So next on the Nassau Mix, Stay Scheming by Rick Ross on 90.3 WHPC.
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Kendrick Lamar on the Nassau Mix, the voice of Nassau Community College, 90.3 WHPC. It's me, E.T. And yes, that record get me hype every time. Shout out to Kendrick, right? So let's get straight into some hip-hop news. This is what's happening in the culture right now. We do have Snoop Dogg trying to sue Spotify, allegedly. I hope that works out for him, right? And also, we do have a lot of new projects, songs, albums dropping in the month of August. So it's looking very healthy for hip-hop, which, you know, I love to see. And some of the key players that are dropping this month are Trippie Redd, right, with his NDA album. We got Rod Wave, Don't Look Down. And we also got elderlies, too, such as E-40. He's also dropping an album this month. So, yeah, man, a lot of good stuff is going on. They thought hip-hop was on a downfall. I said, no, it's not. Next on the Nassau Mix, we have No More by BTS on 90.3 WHPC.

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Lil Uzi Vert on the Nassau Mix, the voice of Nassau Community College, 90.3 WHPC. It's me, ETN. Yes, shall we keep going, right? Let's get into some tech news right now. And what's hot in the tech industry is basically Google, okay? Google is working on a new laptop. They're calling it the Google Book. And some pictures have leaked online. And honestly, I'm very excited for this because this will be focused around Google's ecosystem. Okay, it will not run Windows or Mac OS. It's just gonna run a new OS that Google's working on. And also, they're also dropping new phones, Pixel 11. I do own a Pixel and also an iPhone, so I'm actually looking forward to that too. And the video game industry is also in shambles because, you know, Halo Campaign Evolved came out and is getting. It's getting smoked online right now. And there are a lot of reasons for that, which I'm not going to get into because it's a touchy subject. And I do not want to get banned from not being able to speak my mind, you know. But we're going to leave that alone. If you want, just go on Google and do some searches and see what's going on with Halo. With that being said, I am very excited for all the techs coming out because, you know, I do love my phone. I do love my laptop. And there were days where I had a Nextel chirp and, you know, it wasn't that exciting, but that's what we had back then. So, yeah, I'm very excited for stuff like that. Next on the Nassau Mix, we got Fool for You by CeeLo Green and Melanie Fiona on 90.3 WHPC.

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Olivia Rodrigo on the Nassau Mix, the voice of Nassau Community College, 90.3 WHPC. It's me, ET. And yes, let's get into some more topics, right? So this is one of my favorite. We're talking about some political news, okay? And I'm going to keep it very light because I've been told that I'm too political when it comes to politics. All right, so let's talk about Trump first because I feel like at this point, he's kind of making things worse, okay? He's been issuing warnings to Iran for the past 6 months. We don't see no action. He done killed the Ayatollah. So at this point, what Trump needs to do is issue a public apology, man, because first of all, you're making empty threats and you're not following through with them. And not only that, our gas prices is going up and we're also short on gas. Okay, I've been going to the gas station in my local town and they've been out of gas multiple times, which kind of worries me a little bit. All right, so Trump, if you're not going to win this war, just end it and, you know, say, my bad, bro. And I'm pretty sure they'll be all right. Just give them some money. And moving on to other political news, we have TPS, which is a temporary protection status for a bunch of Haitian migrant that actually came to the U.S. under that program. And now that program is over and it's terminated and all these people are getting deported, okay? They say upwards over 300,000 Haitians will be deported and separated from their families. But I'm not gonna lie, the Haitian people are very slick. They come here, they're trying to get jobs, get married, have kids, so they could, you know, acclimate to the situation of the American way of life. But that's not always the plan, okay? The key word in this whole thing is temporary. It's not forever. So I do feel bad for my Haitian people that's heading back to Haiti. And don't be mad about that because Haiti is a beautiful place, okay? Hopefully, y'all took some examples from here and bring it back there and make over there a better place. And this next song goes out to all my Haitians that's leaving the U.S., okay? Don't feel bad. It's not that bad. Next on the Nassau Mix is Hold On, We're Going Home by Drake on 90.3 WHPC.

Olivia Dean on the Nassau Mix, the voice of Nassau Community College, 90.3 WHPC. It's me, ET, and yes, let's get into some popular culture news, right? We're going to start with Ariana Grande. She allegedly claims that she's retiring from the spotlight for a while because she want to take time away and, you know, be herself and take care of herself. And Ariana, I agree with you 100%, okay? So get out of our faces and go do your thing. And also, we have Warren Buffett. He's issuing a warning about the stock market. Now, I have two problems with that, okay? Warren Buffett is pushing 100 years old, so I don't know if his warning makes sense in today's climate when it comes to the stock market, because it's driven by tech more than it was driven by whatever he was raised in back in the days. So the game is different now. So, you know, wise words or wise words, but at the end of the day, the arena is different. But shout out to Warren Buffett. We do love him. He is an icon in the finance industry. So shout out to him. But we'll take his warning with a grain of salt. And to be honest, I think it's time for Warren to sit down. And next is the Barbie movie rumors saying that the movie's in shambles right now because they want to do a prequel to the Barbie movie. I never went to see the Barbie movie, but I'm pretty sure many of you had. So yeah, the studios don't want to pay the actors and the actresses or the cast more money, given that the movie grossed over $1.4 billion when it dropped, okay? But, you know, they're being cheap. They don't want to pay the actors. And to be honest, I'm actually on the actors and actresses side of this thing, because if we made you that much money, why not pay us more? Maybe we could make you more money or, you know, less money. Either way, we get our bag, you get your movie, and life goes on, right? That's what the deal is. It's not guaranteed, but, you know, together we can make it work. And that's how I feel about it. But I'm not a Barbie. You tell me. But I'll tell you who is a Barbie. Nicki Minaj. Next on the Nassau Mix, we have Barbara Dreams on 90.3 WHPC.

yelling gang gang. This ain't what I meant when I said a gang bang. Tekashi won the Minaj, I said Treyway. Curved him and went the Kim and Kanye way. M cap the Barbie dream house, then you can play the part. I ain't trying to bust it open.

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It's me, E.T., and for some reason, that song just took me back to the 80s on some, like, Scarface type of vibe, you know? But anyway, just make you want to dance. Anyway, we're going to get into the weather report, okay? And your NCC weather forecast is powered by Does Bagels with locations in Garden City, in Garden City Park, Freeport, and now open in East Meadow. And if you ask me, outside is looking like a lovely 86 degrees, very sunny, and the winds are like 9 miles per hour, humidity at 76%, and the air quality is very good, all right? Just be happy that you're not on the oxygen tank. And if you want my advice, go outside, it's a beautiful day. Next on the Nassau Mix, Kiss Me More by Doja Cat on 90.3 WHPC.

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Reach out, Victoria Monet on the Nassau Mix, the voice of Nassau Community College, 90.3 WHPC. It's me, ET, and yes, my time has come, and it's the end of the hour. But before I go, I do want to apologize for not getting to the tomato of the week. It happens all the time, but don't worry about it. I'll be back next week, and I'll bring a whole new case of tomatoes, okay? And before I get off the air, I just want to share something with you, and that's anger ain't the answer, okay? So this past week, I've been lashing out on everybody just because I was tired, I was frustrated, and, you know, I was emotionally unstable for a day. And that's okay, because I'll just blame it on the alcohol, but the other people, they're going to blame it on me. So with that being said, I just want to leave this message out there in the air. Anger is not the answer, okay? And with that being said, I'm out of here. Last song on the Nassau Mix will be Bob Going Crazy by Tiger on 90.3 WHPC.

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That was BTS on the Nassau Mix, the voice of Nassau Community College, 90.3 WHPC. Good afternoon, everybody. It is your host, Amina. I hope everyone's had a wonderful morning. I woke up 10 a.m. for some reason. I don't know why. Apparently, why am I waking up early? I don't know. Usually, I wake up like 1 p.m., but why am I waking up early? Isn't like school starts at 24? Alright, no, I have to actually beat it because I'm transferring to a new school, so let's see. Hopefully, everything will turn out well. Alright. And alright. If you are an anime fan, scientists just gave you something big, something awesome to brag about. Entomologists officially named a newly discovered genus of beetle after Luffy, the main hero from One Piece. In the show, Luffy can stretch his body like rubber. And this little beetle features unusually long, flexible antenna and jaw parts that look identical to his powers. It turns out, even scientists are anime fans when they get to name a new species. You guys should stop by the mall. They had this little One Piece pop-up shop, I think, until the 9th. Go check it out. It's on the first floor when you exit Primark. Go check it out. All right, next song we got is Shawn Mendes with In My Blood on 90.3 WHPC. Help me.

That was Noah Cajon on the Nassau Mix, the voice of Nassau Community College, 90.3 WHPC. Something pretty dramatic just happened up in space. A 4-ton piece of discarded rocket that had been drifting in orbit finally slammed right into the surface of the moon. It was traveling at a staggering 5,000 miles per hour when it hit. And astronomers say the impact created a brand new crater on the lunar surface. Don't worry, there's no danger to Earth. Just another reminder that space is full of unexpected demolition derbies. That's crazy. Space is mysterious, I can tell you. I believe in UFOs. No, don't call me weird for that. I know people do. All right, next on NASA Mix, we got Justin Bieber with 10,000 Hours on 90.3 WHPC.

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That was Daya on the NASA Mix, the voice of NASA Community College, 90.3 WHPC. Imagine sitting in a boy band chair, getting a haircut, and looking up to see a black bear walking through the door. That is exactly what happened at a shopping mall in Alaska. The bear triggered the automatic sliding glass doors, strode past the salon chairs, grabbed a fresh peach sitting on the counter, and casually walked back out. Nobody was hurt, but that bear definitely set a new standard for grocery shopping. Honestly, you can expect any animal besides dogs and cats in the mall. That's crazy, a bear in the mall. I feel like I've been seeing a lot of bear videos lately. Bears, just don't cause trouble, okay? Next on NASA Mix, we got Cardi B with 90.3 WHPC.

brush up on your, he gon' fold. I'ma have a meeting, sucking toes. Look cute in the face, heavy on the backside. He don't get it baptized. Get your out my face, I don't want him. But if I did, I'd be sitting on him.

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3: 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I'm from the dirty, but that Chico nice. 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

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Right now, outside our Nassau Community College studios in Garden City, it is mostly sunny, but I got partly cloudy of 88 degrees. It goes down later on. And then tomorrow, the past week, we're going to stay in the 80s. Before next week, we're going to be in the 70s. So guys, get ready for this heat, because when I walked out of the house this morning, heat, like, was scorching my body. And my car is burning up, so let's not talk about that. All right, next on Nassau Mix, we got Shawn Mendes with I Know What You Did Last Summer on 90.3 WHPC.

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1: 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We all know capybaras are the chillest animals on planet Earth, but they just took their laid-back attitude to the highest level of government. Down in Brazil, a group of capybaras casually wandered straight into the national legislature building. They strolled through the halls while politics were trying to work, calmly sniffing around the desks before being guided back outside. Honestly, every political debate could use a little capybara energy. I would love to see capybara. This is so cute. Next on Nassau Mix, we got Selena Gomez with I Love You Like a Love Song on 90.3 WHPC.

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1: Halsey on the Nassau Mix, the voice of Nassau Community College, 90.3 WHPC. TSA agents at airports see a lot of weird things in luggage, but offices down in Alabama had to call in the bomb squad. They pulled a passenger's suitcase off the X-ray line and found stolen silverware-era cannonballs packed next to their socks and t-shirts. The traveler claimed they were just souvenir historic antiques, but security had to explain that vintage heavy artillery still counts as a hazardous item. Why would you bring like bombs in like an airplane? Like people should know better what to not bring, what to bring, because TSA agents can be really strict, and the lines are incredibly ridiculously long. All right, next on NASA Mix, we got Olivia O'Brien with Dream Girl on 90.3 WHPC.

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That was Ava Max on the NASA Mix, the voice of NASA Community College, 90.3 WHPC. Unfortunately, you guys, that's my time of end for my hour. I hope everyone loves my little playlist over here. And I'm going to leave you guys all off with this next song, Rachel Platten with Fight Song on 90.3 WHPC. Have a great summer, everybody.

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Lizzie McAlpine, NASA Mix, the voice of NASA Community College, 90.3 WHPC. I'm Iman. We're kicking off this hour with full energy, fresh music, and a whole lot happening today. Let's jump right into your first story. A driver in Australia got the shock of their life this week when they opened the glove box and found a full-grown python curled up inside. Imagine reaching for your sunglasses and instead getting greeted by a reptile making direct eye contact. A snake catcher had to come in and carefully remove it. And the driver said they still don't understand how it got in there. Honestly, that's one commute you never forget. That's actually pretty scary. Hope that guy's okay with the shock of his life. Next, NASA Mix, we got Dents with Cake by the Ocean on 90.3 WHBC.

Usher, NASA Mix, the voice of Nassau Community College, 90.3 WHPC, it's Iman. A man in Alberta discovered a marmot had hitched a ride in his car, and not just for a quick hop. This little guy stayed in the vehicle for 75 miles, just chilling like it was a scenic Uber ride. The driver said he only noticed when he heard rustling behind the seat. Wildlife officials safely relocated the marmot, but the internet is calling it the cutest uninvited passenger of the year. That is so cute, having an unexpected animal in your car. It's like you're giving the animal a ride. Just like dogs. Next NASA mix, we got Medusa with Weekend on 90.3 WHPC.

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2: 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A 97-year-old woman broke her own world record as the oldest female swing walker, standing on top of a plane while it flew through the sky. At 97! She said she loves the drill and has no plans to stop. Meanwhile, most of us get nervous standing on a step stool. It's one of those stories that makes you rethink what too old even means. Even old people can do their childhood things all over again. Who knows? 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
1: Malcolm Todd, Nassau Mix, the voice of Nassau Community College, 90.3 WHBC. I'm back, guys. This is email again. A showing of Spider-Man Brand New Day in Colombia had to be evacuated because the theater filled with a mystery odor that witnessed compared to, well, a fire. People said the smell hit the room like a villain reveal. The theater cleared everyone out, aired the place out, and resumed the movie later. Imagine losing your seat because of a strong smell enough to shut down Spider-Man. Speaking of Spider-Man, I'm watching it Saturday at 8:30. So if y'all are watching it, don't leave any spoilers, you know. Always watch it first, then you can say spoilers. Next, Nassau Mix, we got Demi Lovato with Really Don't Care on 90.3 WHBC.

0: 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I'm back, guys. This is Iman again. 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Right now in Garden City, it's 89 degrees, feeling more like 100 thanks to that heavy humidity around 70 degrees yesterday. Oh my god. Skies are mostly sunny, but the air is definitely thick. We're under a heat advisory, so take it easy if you're outside. Winds are coming in around 9 miles per hour, just giving a tiny bit of relief. Later today, we're heading to a high near 89 degrees, with still mostly sunny, with about 60% chance of a quick shower. Tonight drops to around 76 degrees, with clear skies moving. That's the weather on 90.3. WHBC, keeping you cool and keeping you updated. 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
1: Usher, baby. Yeah, yeah. We did it again.

Bailey Littrell on Nassau Mix, the voice of Nassau Community College, 90.3 WHPC. I'm back, guys. It's email again. A Florida steakhouse is now offering a monthly nude dining experience, clothing optional. What the hell? Guests say it's surprisingly freeing, but everyone online has the same question. What's the protocol with chairs? The restaurant says it's all about positivity and comfort. I'm a big fan of this, and it's definitely one of the most unusual dining trends of the summer, but I'm not gonna be down for this. If y'all don't want that, y'all shouldn't be down for this. Not comfortable enough. Next in that song mix, we got Jisoo with Zayn and with Eyes Closed on 90.3 WHPC.

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I'm back, guys. It's email again. An engineering prodigy who started college at age 10. Age 10? Are you kidding me? Just became the youngest college professor ever, 18. He's teaching full courses, mentoring students, and publishing research. Meanwhile, most of us we're still figuring out our logo combination at 18. It's one of those stories that make you feel impressed and slightly behind. Or if you're 18, you might as well thinking of what colleges to go to and what is going to be a career, right? Next in that song mix, we got BTS with Normal on 90.3 WHBC.

Cardi B and Nassau Mix, the voice of Nassau Community College, 90.3 WHBC. I'm Iman. And guys, that is going to wrap up my hour today. Thanks for hanging out with me. And I'm going to leave you guys off with one last song, which is Better Push with Dolls. So enjoy the summer, keep jamming, and keep listening to the station on 90.3 WHBC.

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1: 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He is the Chief Information Security Officer of Jovia Financial Credit Union. And we're here to talk about cybersecurity and his work with Cygenix. Dr. Dan, please tell us a little bit about yourself for the uninitiated.
2: 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I am the Chief Information Security Officer at Jovia Financial Credit Union. And one of the things that I really enjoy about working there is we're given the opportunity to have a little bit more of an entrepreneurial spirit. And as part of that, we started Cygenix. And Cygenix is our CUSO. It's a credit union service organization specifically designed for helping small to medium businesses, nonprofits with their cybersecurity needs, and which directly falls in line with my career and why and how I got to Jovia. I currently hold a doctorate in information assurance, which is what we would call cybersecurity today. But the important thing is when I was at XM Radio in the early days, I saw a fair number of bad things happening to good people. And I got to be involved in some investigations that led to some of these bad people not being able to do those bad things anymore. And I thought to myself, because this was back in 2001, so I was 25, 26 years old, something along those lines, and said, you know, at some point in my career, I want to get to a point to where I can dedicate and focus more of my professional skills to assuring that these bad things can't happen to good people. And what better way to do that than with a credit union? Because that is really our mission, is people helping people. And being able to be given the opportunity to create Cygenix means more to me than just about anything, because that's what we get to do. We get to go out there and help people that don't really quite understand cybersecurity. We're able to put it in risk-based terms, business-based terms that anyone can understand. And we're going to get right to the point on how we can help them make sure bad things don't happen to their organization, to their donors, to their employees, to the people that they serve.
1: And we were just talking about one of the biggest myths, I think, that's out there about cybersecurity and who is a potential victim here. I'd like us to kind of debunk that myth right now. Cybersecurity is not just something that big businesses need to worry about, correct?
2: Every organization out there, every business, every person needs to have some type of understanding of cybersecurity. And I put this in a way in which I call cyber hygiene. Just like we have a hygiene routine when we wake up in the morning, whether it be we exercise right away, we brush our teeth, we take a shower, same type of thing needs to happen with cybersecurity. We have to have kind of a hygiene check. And it doesn't have to be complex. The more complex you make it, that means there's more moving parts. The more moving parts, the more opportunity for something to fail. I tend to focus in the beginning, let's just focus on passwords. And we were kind of talking about that a little bit, you know, off air. If you can't do multi-factor authentication, and so if you don't know what multi-factor is, think about this just like the use of your debit card. Multi-factor is something you have, something you know, something you are, you know, potentially with biometrics. In this case, your debit card is that, something you have, the card, something you know, your PIN or your password. That's multi-factor, two factors. So everywhere you possibly can, you want that. In the event you can't do multi-factor authentication, then you want to have a password manager. And then that password manager is going to remember the password for all those other systems. And it's going to make it some silly long password that you would never want to, you know, remember anyway. But you need to remember the password to your password manager, and then it's going to go ahead and supply the password to that other system. I mean, that's the biggest bang for your buck, multi-factor, wherever you can. And I always go to, so far to say is, if you're not using multi-factor for access to your financial institution, for wherever your health information is, anything that's sensitive, you might want to change who you're doing business with.
1: Yeah, I would agree. I think everything I use has pushed me to do that, and with good reason. What services does Cygenix provide?
2: Yeah, so one of the great things about Cygenix is that it started off as Jovia's cybersecurity team. Why that's important is that we're doing the same things to protect Jovia that we would be advising other credit unions, other small businesses, other nonprofits on things that actually work today. So it's not, we're not selling some product. You know, what we are here to do is essentially advise you on how to understand what the biggest threats are facing for your organization, and then we're going to help you address them. Now, in the event it requires implementation, then we would look to help you find the right implementation partner. We're not looking to implement it for you. There's plenty of people out there that do that. But I think that our real niches, we can give you the exact prescription as if it were, you know, I am a doctor. I love the joke that, well, I may not be a medical doctor, but I feel like I work on more viruses a year than what they do. You know, we're going to help prescribe you a roadmap to getting you to as mature as you can be without having to overspend. And I think that's where a lot of organizations fail. They get hit with all of these shiny toys and even other organizations that just want to come in and just like, they're just trying to continuously sell them. We want to teach you to fish so you can eat every day. And then maybe if you need some advice, you'll call us back. But we want you to kind of graduate away from having us be there on a routine basis, and then you just call us in for a checkup, just like if you were going to the doctor. The doctor prescribed you a routine, and now you just go in for a checkup once a year. That's kind of what we want. We want to make sure you get into that routine. You kind of, you know what to do, how to develop the skills, how to talk to other executives in your business, or maybe even board members. You know, we want to be able to get you to that point to where you only need us to come in to just validate where you're going next.
1: Can you give us some examples? I'm sure you've seen many of cybersecurity issues, the impact of that issue, and then what could have been done to help avoid that?
2: The one interesting thing about cybersecurity, our chief technology officer, Dennis Clemens, put this out on LinkedIn the other day. He was saying, like, why don't we talk about breaches? You know, if an airline industry has an issue with one of their Boeings or any of the other major aircraft manufacturers out there, they all get together and they figure it out. Right. The difference is there's only a couple of manufacturers of, you know, commercial airlines. There's not a lot. It's not the airlines that have the issue. It's the manufacturer. So they need to make sure all the airlines are safe. Now, when it comes to cybersecurity, that we don't tend to talk about it, even though I am an advocate for we should be transparent. You know, it's us versus all the bad actors out there. Lawyers get involved. It could very well be the CFO and the CEO said, I don't care about the risk. I'm not spending the money. But they may not have truly understood the risk. But let's say they went down that path and they said, we don't believe that's going to happen to us, so we're not spending the money. Then they get breached. Now, in a lot of ways, they're personally liable, you know, for those decisions. Or if not personally liable, it's the company is liable because they intentionally chose a direction that they should not have. So no one talks about anything. That's part of where we come in, is we want to help them understand they should be informed on those risk decisions. And it is a business decision. You can't close 100% of the risk. It's not possible. But what is the risk appetite? And that's part of the things that we want to come in to be able to help. To answer your direct question, almost every breach that comes out, that the public information that happens essentially occurred from someone clicking on a link, phishing. It's still one of the biggest targets. It's the easiest thing for the bad actor to do because someone eventually is going to click. Then they wind up getting compromised. Now, how did that compromise happen? So many different things that they could have done. Number one, if they just implemented multi-factor authentication, it probably stopped it. Because then when the bad actor gets access to the information or those credentials from there, they weren't able to get to the second part because they only got the password. They didn't get the multi-factor side of it, which is typically your phone. You use something like Duo or Google Authenticator or Microsoft Authenticator, and now they'll see something came up and like, oh, wait a minute, I didn't do that. Hopefully they report it. You know, there's a lot of organizations that aren't implementing proper endpoint detection products. They're using old school methods still today because they just, and it's not as if the costs are that much different. It's just that, oh, well, I'm used to using this product. We should continue using this product. And that's not always the case because cybersecurity evolves just like your business evolves. And we want to try to help them navigate those paths. So they don't have proper endpoint detection. They don't have proper email protection. They're still using things that people have always used in the past. And those companies reinvent the wheel altogether. They take what they have and they just keep bolting on. And so sometimes you have to go look for who's the up and comer, but a small business doesn't have the resources to do that. So that makes it challenging. One of the things that happened last year, and I would love to have more information as to what occurred, you know, last year, I think it was early 2025, the New York Blood Center was compromised with ransomware. I don't know how long they were really down for. I seem to remember a couple of weeks, but more scary is that how many people didn't get blood when they needed it? They couldn't do blood drives. I know they announced that they had a low inventory of blood for a while, but I don't know how many people couldn't get blood just while all their systems were down due to ransomware. That's scary. Mm-hmm. We're talking about potential loss of life, not just I don't get access to my money from a financial institution. People might have died from that. And that, to me, that's really scary.
1: You are listening to Tower Talk Business Radio on the voice of Nash Community College. My name is Ray Schwetz. I'm here today with Dr. Daniel Ford. He's the Chief Information Security Officer of Geovia Financial Credit Union. And we're talking about cybersecurity and we're talking about Cygenix. You know, if a car has an issue, you talked about big companies getting together and kind of sharing that information. Car has an issue. There's a recall that goes out to everybody. They're not worried about reputational risk. They're worried about fixing that car and containing the cost. I feel like with cybersecurity, why isn't that kind of update happening amongst companies? But I guess, like you said, it requires folks to be more comfortable with the risk or with the reputation issue, or I don't know. I mean, to me, it's like you should share that information and help.
2: Best example of a company doing the right thing was George Kurtz, who's the CEO for CrowdStrike. They had an issue a year or two ago. They weren't compromised. They just put out a faulty patch and it mm-hmm. caused some issues. Well, he came on and he said, you know what? We made a mistake. Not many people would do that. He did. And that was very, very uncommon. Kudos to him for being transparent. There was an issue. Own the mistake. And I think we need to do those same things in cybersecurity because it's not a matter of if you're going to be breached, it's when. You need to be prepared for when that breach occurs. It's going to affect every organization. Think about how often every one of the listeners here has probably gotten some email, some letter in the mail saying your information was compromised due to a breach. And here, call this number to get your 3 years

0: as you want. And it's going to let you know all the breaches and what information was found on you with those breaches. You'll know, let's say you're using a particular email address. If it's been involved in 10 breaches, and typically your email address is your username, I would advise you to no longer use that email address because it's burned. It's half the equation. But it's going to tell you your password that's been compromised. You shouldn't use a password ever again either. But then again, you should be using multi-factor. You should be using password managers if you can't. But it's going to let you know. And that's a part of it. You know, you'll get this, you know, these letters in the mail, and it just tells you, hey, one of the following pieces of information may or may not have been compromised. Okay, but I don't know if it has. They're telling you because it's looking on the dark web to see if any of it's been dumped. It's free. It's easy to do. Another thing, if you're an individual, just freeze your credit. It's free. It works. And that makes it to where in the event for identity theft, it's going to make it much more challenging for identity theft in this particular case. So another thing, and this works for not just cybersecurity, really anything out there, whether you're an individual, a business, just slow down. Anyone trying to do is make you make a decision that hasty. They try to get you this sense of urgency because that's every criminal's favorite tool. If I can get you to act fast, then you're not likely to make the same decision you would if you had some time to think. Well, unless life is on the line, you can slow down. Work at your pace, not at the attacker's pace, with something along those lines. So just slow down. And of course, multi-factor. Now, for a business, it's quite similar. Implement multi-factor authentication. If every application you're using is not integrating in with single sign-on, you might want to start getting rid of that application. So single sign-on integrates with Microsoft, right? Because that's typically what most are using. But let's say you're a small business and you're using Google. We'll make sure it integrates with Google. If it's not, then you should take that particular application, that particular company off your list of using, because you want everything to be multi-factor. And that's the biggest thing that anyone can do to improve their cyber hygiene for an organization or individually is multi-factor authentication. And we've been saying this for years and years and years, and I am still shocked at how many applications out there today still don't use multi-factor.
1: 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My name is Ray Schwetz, and we're talking today with Dr. Daniel Ford. He's the Chief Information Security Officer of Jovia Financial Credit Union. And we're talking about cybersecurity, and we're talking about Cygenix. Why is it so important? I want to talk a little bit about nonprofits in particular, because there's a big place in my heart for the nonprofits. Jovia, we do a lot of work within the community, not only within the small business community and helping them with their financial strategies and their financial success, but also nonprofits doing support within the community. I mean, as you said, credit unions, people helping people, that's what we do. For nonprofits, why is cybersecurity so important? I mean, if they haven't gotten it by this point.
0: In a lot of cases, these nonprofits don't have a lot of employees. Mm-hmm. And they tend to think, well, I'm too small. No one really wants to breach us. But they forget about what's valuable. They kind of have a bias about, you know, themselves being small. These attackers don't care. A lot of times they're just throwing spaghetti against the wall and seeing what sticks. Oh, they just happen to find you. There you go. But they don't understand that a lot of times that their valuable data has nothing to do with the employees. It's their donor data. And this is, you know, depending on which study you read, I was reading an article from Network Depot. I don't know how long ago, but I seem to remember them saying that nonprofits, the increase in attacks to nonprofits was up like almost 70% or something along those lines, which makes sense because Verizon, they put out every year, and this is a great thing. Every business owner should read the Verizon data breach report when it comes out. It's free. Now, you may not understand all of that in there. And if you don't, you know, contact us, we'll help you with it. But the part of there is that it gives you real data for what Verizon has seen, not just in the US, but across the world. And they're saying that small businesses, the attacks on them are up almost 80%. So nonprofits, almost 70, small business in general, almost 80. That's, to me, that's an indicator that

0: you're not too small to be breached, to be targeted, because that's these bad actors are doing it. If they weren't, then we wouldn't see these types of trends. So I don't think you're too small. I think a lot of companies think that way. And I don't know that you're necessarily valuing the type of data that you have the way a criminal does, which isn't surprising. You know, when people ask me, well, or you'll hear someone say, like, think like the attacker, think like the criminal, that's hard for people to do. And the reason it is because most people can't hold a evil thought for more than 15, 20 seconds, because typically people are good people. So that's hard for them to do. Well, I've been doing this for over 25 years, and I don't know that I'm ever going to think exactly like a criminal, but I've been thinking about these bad and evil thoughts for 25 years. So this means I'm a little bit better at it than the person who doesn't think at all in terms of criminal, or just holds that for 15 to 20 seconds. And we, you know, here at Jovia and the Cygenics team, we are constantly thinking these ways. We do tabletop exercises. A tabletop is just simply just like if you're playing a board game, we come up with a scenario and then we work through all of the processes that we have to determine, would we be successful in stopping that type of attack? So every time we hear about an attack and we find out some information, we tabletop that to see, you know, how would the Cygenics team handle that here at Jovia? So that's a big part of it. You got nonprofits and, you know, and tax earn being increased almost 70% from the year before. Wow. Small businesses, Verizon is saying 80%. So, you know, you're not too small to be targeted.
1: How do you see this evolving? It's funny because you talked about slowing down, and I agree, because the times that I've gotten caught and gone, it's because I'm in a rush. It's because they caught me when I was in a rush and I wasn't thinking. With technology evolving as quickly as it is and us trying to keep up with it, how do you see this evolving? And do you see, like, artificial intelligence playing a part in this? What are you seeing or thinking?
0: Well, artificial intelligence is definitely playing a part, and it's on both sides. Mm-hmm. You know, we are seeing, you know, the attackers using it to find vulnerabilities faster. Now, and this is no shock to anyone that's been working in cybersecurity, the only thing that's changed is just the speed of discovery. We're used to this thing called Microsoft, you know, Patch Tuesday, which I don't remember what day it is anymore at this point. I think it's the third Tuesday of the month, but I could be wrong on that. But, you know, the Microsoft Patch Tuesday event, Microsoft releases all their vulnerabilities and the patches that go along with them. All of your vulnerability scanners get updated, but when you're updating those scanners, so too are the criminals. And then they're scanning you, trying to see, can they get into your system and take advantage of a vulnerability before it was patched? AI is just making that faster because it can go through the code faster. You know, they're able to update it faster. So on our side, we have to use those same tools. And we do. I see AI doing a lot more deep fakes. So for all your, you know, listeners out there, you know, a deep fake is something that looks like you, sounds like you, but it certainly is not you. And you'll hear these stories of, you know, it's the grandparent calling the grand, you know, child calling the grandparent, hey, I've been in an accident, I need some money.
1: Right.
0: Well, don't, just because you got a phone call or text message doesn't mean it's actually them. So if you did get that phone call, it's going to sound horrible. This is where we call, let's slow down. You could simply say, I'm going to call your mother, I'm going to call your father, or I'm going to call you right back. Sounds horrible. Your grandchild might have just been in a car accident. Hopefully it wasn't. Hopefully this was the scam. But, you know, if they were, that's why we have to slow down. Okay, I'm going to call your mom. Hey, did you know, you know, Johnny, Jane, Timmy, what, you know, use whatever name you want there. Did you know that they were in a car accident? And they're going to be like, no, they're right here. Or, oh my gosh, let me call them. So then they called. Because that's what the attacker wants. They're going to use your emotion. They're going to use speed. And you got to slow down. So AI is being used against individuals. It's also being used against organizations. So you hear also the story of the CEO telling someone in accounting to make a wire transfer. Well, the email typically was spoofed, but in this case now it's the voice message. And I don't know, is that really the CEO? Well, in this case, got to go back. This is why we have procedures. Is it acceptable for the CEO to send a voice text message to someone in the finance and accounting department to authorize a wire transfer? If this has never happened, then you should not do it. I don't believe in any procedure and policy I've seen, does this authorization ever happen this way? You've got to go back to your procedures. This is where we have to vote. We never deviate from a procedure. I'm always reminded of the original Top Gun movie when Tom Cruise as Maverick is going, I will not leave my wingman, right? You should never leave your wingman. You should never not follow your procedure. They're there to protect you. They're there to protect your organization. They're there to protect things like deepfakes. So you should go. And if you're a small business owner, you're a nonprofit, that here's a great tabletop. Do that. See what happens. And if you need help in those tabletops, glad to help you. I think these are some of the fun ways, in a way, like fun for us, but they're easy. All it does is cost time. There's no technology you need to implement, just check the procedure if people are following the procedure.
1: Stay with your wingman.
0: Yes.
1: So, Dan, this was great. I feel like I got a master's degree in cybersecurity in a half hour. I'm sure there's so much more we could talk about. So folks can find out more information about Cygenix and about the work that you do at Jovia. 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
0: Absolutely. So we have the Cygenix website. 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You can find us on LinkedIn. And my email address is drford@cygenix.com. I did not do that as Dr. Ford, for those that happen to be thinking that. It's my middle initial. So it just so happens to be that I also hold a doctorate, but for anything, please don't call me Dr. Ford. I've earned the title, but I'd like to keep earning it. That's why in my name, I always put the initials behind it, because I'm looking forward, not behind.
1: Thank you so much, Dan. We appreciate you being with us today. 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
5: Hello and welcome to My Hometown. I'm Bill Horan, along with my co-host, Nassau Community College student, Ria Pantel.
6: Thank you, Bill. Now, Bill, have you been developing your marketing mindset?
5: I'm afraid not. What is that?
6: Well, our guest today would say so. Today, we'd like to welcome Leora Lands, a Huntington resident, who is also a full-time professor at Boston University. She is the former Global Director of Marketing Communications for HBS, a hospitality consulting firm then located in Mineola, and the former Director of Public Relations and Advertising for the ITT Sheraton Hotels of New York, among other jobs.
5: And now she can add author to her title, as she has written a book called Developing Your Marketing Mindset. Leora Lentz, welcome to My Hometown on the voice of Nassau Community College 90.3 WHPC.
7: Hello, Bill, and hello, Rhea.
6: Hello.
7: I'm thrilled to be here with you. Thank you.
5: I'm listening to Rhea read that introduction, and I don't know how you get all that done, but I told you before the show. To me, the amazing thing is, do I understand that you commute to Boston University to teach from Long Island here? We know where Long Island is. Yes. Boston is way, way north someplace.
7: Yes, it's about 5 hours away on the Amtrak.
5: I think you know exactly.
6: Five hours if you're driving. So,
7: yes.
6: Wow.
7: Yeah, I'm an Amtraker. So for 11 years, believe it or not, since January of 2015, I have been called the crazy commuter. And I guess I grew up that way because I grew up in Queens, New York, and went to high school in Manhattan. So I started
6: amazing.
7: Schlepping myself even as a high schooler.
6: Yeah,
7: but
6: used to it.
7: You know what? When you do what you love, it doesn't feel like work. So I have to confess.
6: I love that
7: answer. It works out fine.
5: Rhea, mark that down. That's the first time we've had the word. No. That's the first time anyone's used the word schlepping.
6: Schlepping.
7: Yes.
5: All right.
7: Yes. Welcome to my vocabulary. I'm a New Yorker. We schlep.
5: And if anybody from Amtrak is listening, I think this is a great commercial you have right here. You have our guest today who's telling you she travels by your travel means, the train, to Boston. Sign her up quickly. Get her a long-term contract like the baseball players.
7: Yes, so. it's probably about 30 round trips a year. I think it's 30 weeks when you think about two semesters a year.
5: What do they call it? You can't be a frequent flyer,
7: commuter.
5: A frequent commuter.
7: You need
5: a word that goes with train.
6: You deserve all the compensation. Genuinely, you do. They need to advertise you and put your face up for Amtrak.
7: I'm not sure if I'm the best spokesperson, but I'm sure you are. Yeah,
6: I think you are. And because of that, let's talk about how you actually got started writing this book and the evolution of developing its premise. You being a professor, what made you write this book now?
7: So in all honesty, I was actually offered the opportunity to have a sabbatical semester, which wasn't something I expected to have as part of my time at BU, because I'm a professor of the practice. I'm not a research faculty. I'm someone who comes from the hospitality industry. So when the sabbatical semester came up, leave it to me, who can't stay sitting around, not being busy. I need to be kept busy. I actually reached out to colleagues in France, and I taught during that semester in France.
6: Oh,
7: I taught
6: awesome.
7: Hospitality marketing, and I taught hospitality digital marketing, which are two of the classes that I do teach at BU. But I taught them at Essec Business School, which is a renowned hospitality business program in France. Fortunately, the program's in English. There's no way that would have happened if it were in French. And I used that time to sort of catapult the concept of writing a book, one manuscript. I started it before I went to France, but France gave me some more time. And I do teach in the summer times, but I teach remotely, so I can be home from Long Island and look out my beautiful window and see my beautiful trees and enjoy being home near the beaches that I love so much. So I spent it took about 2.5 years to write the manuscript. And the reason I keep stressing this is because after searching for publishers and connecting with 25 publishers and 5 came back and everyone had all these ideas, one came back to me and said, you really have 2 books in here. And I thought, I do. And he goes, it's too big for one book. And I want you to split it. And I said, well, you can't just sort of split this in half. That's not really structured. That doesn't work. And he goes, No. And somehow this brilliant publisher had the wherewithal to see if I restructured the book, literally taking the first few chapters, pulling out some of the heavier stuff in the middle, weaving those first few chapters with the last few chapters. And then I realized part of that intro actually belonged with the second book. So add 4.5 months of restructuring my chapters to the 2 years that it took to write, and I have 2 books. So the first book, Developing Your Marketing Mindset, Real World Lessons from Hospitality, which I call lovingly the Purple Book, came out September of 2025 and with great acclaim. So I was really so pleased with the response. And the second book just came out in February 2026, The Blue Book, that one, which is called Marketing Mindset in Motion, inspired by hospitality. So I have taken the stories, the true actual case studies of the work we did in my classes and compiled them, structured them into chapters that make sense. So they're real world lessons from hospitality examples that my students worked on over the last 10 years. And I have the voices of about 35 to 40 students in each of the books.
6: Wow.
7: So it's not just my voice sharing my history or my stories. And it's a lot of storytelling in here. And Bill, I don't know how much you've read of the first book yet. Hopefully you've gotten
6: He's beat me to the storytelling.
7: Yeah.
6: Not far.
7: But what's been fun is for the folks who have read it, they said, boy, this is your voice, Leora. Like, we hear you. This is so you when they hear it. And that is something I'm really happy about, actually.
8: And one of the things, and it coordinates with this, your book is real life lessons that you share with both your students and with us. And just to give an example, I think this, what you call the Purple Book.
7: Yes.
8: started off by talking about you went to try on a sweater in a store.
7: Yeah.
8: And it must have been a special store because you actually waited quite a while. It says in the book almost an hour, which I can't even, I just throw it on me and let them catch me walking around the store with it. But you waited. And then when you got into the dressing room, there's a sign like, you don't have to wait around.
7: Right.
8: We will bring the products to you.
7: Right.
8: But what happened then?
7: And they did not. So this is, you know, there's many lessons in these books. And each chapter actually concludes with sort of the key takeaways from the chapters. This particular story I told because to me, any interaction is a marketing touch point. You're marketing your brand. And so when we're in a clothing store, this was in Times Square, by the way, I was in a clothing store wanting to try on a sweater. There's a sign in the dressing room that says, if you need your apparel in a different size, please let us know at the entrance and we will happily go get it for you. Well, I needed it in a different size. And I asked the two folks who were standing at the entrance to the dressing room, giving people numbers, do you mind getting that for me in another size? And they said, actually, you need to go get that. And I said, well, can I hold the dressing room? And they said, no, you need to wait back online. It was the complete opposite experience of what was promised on the sign. And to me, that was a pretty lousy marketing touch point that really projected something poorly about the brand. And it just shows you that it's not just the CEOs that run the companies that project and reflect a brand. It's everyone who's involved with it that actually projects. And those are some of the takeaways, you know, but that simple example to me is actually a loss and a mistake in how they were marketing themselves. It didn't work.
8: And this is an upscale store, let's point that out, where I'm sure things are very expensive.
6: It's Times Square.
8: And most of their clients, like yourself, you don't have time to be standing there. If I see a line that long, to be honest, I'm going to say, I'll come back later and I probably will forget. So they've lost the sale.
7: I actually really wanted that sweater, to be honest with you. I would not have waited because I don't have patience. I'm New Yorker too. I don't have patience.
6: Of course, we don't.
7: But I wanted that sweater. And
6: did
7: you get
6: it?
7: No, absolutely not. I was not giving them money.
8: I just figured out. That's their strategy. The harder it is to buy something from them, the more you want it. So they're creating that urge. I've got to have that sweater
7: it
8: now because
7: work.
8: I can't find
7: Good.
8: My socks.
7: It backfired. It absolutely backfired. Yeah. But that to me is another example of just, it's something so simple in service, but it's absolutely part of your marketing.
6: There you go. And you know what? This is, I just want to say, relating to me as a marketing student. How do I get you as my professor at this point? I feel like applying to BU and I feel just so inspirational.
7: I
6: got to say, you say in the book, think like a marketer, act like an owner.
7: Right.
6: And now as the author that we have here with us, what does that quote mean to you?
7: It means a lot, which is why it literally is the title of the first chapter. And interestingly, the feedback that I've gotten from folks who have read the book, that struck them right at the get-go. Right from the start, you know, that was something that was important to everyone. I have, throughout my career, reported to owners. Now, in my case, I did hospitality marketing, consulting for hotels, hotel owners, hotel developers, restaurant owners. So I was always in the hospitality space my entire career. And I worked for a hotel consultancy, which was based in Mineola, as Bill mentioned earlier, for 15 years. I was actually the global director of marketing for that consulting firm and worked for not just the firm, but I also handled the marketing practice for independent hotel owners and developers. So I've always worked for owners. And what does that mean? I want to think critically. I want to think strategically. I want to think as a marketer creatively. But yet the owner makes that decision. It's the owner's money. It's not my money. It's the owner's money. But I need to sort of act like that owner because I want to show that I'm just as vested in their project, in their development, in their business, in their service as they are. I always talk to clients, and I teach my students this in class. We talk with we. We're in this together. It's not here's what you should do. It's here's what we're going to do because we're in this together. We act as if we're with the owner. And it's the owners that are calling the shots. And so we have to think creatively, but we have to make sure it's a smart business decision. It's one thing to say we're doing great marketing, but if we're not producing, generating revenue, there's no business to be had. We still have to think as smart business people like the owner. And as I said, you know, when I shared this book with a number of people in hospitality and in marketing before the books were published, which I have to tell you was probably the most terrifying part of this entire journey because now people are reading it and it's really vulnerable and it's really scary. But they said that first chapter just hit them right when they started where they understood the tone of what my content was going to be about.
9: And you know what? I am looking forward to reading that first chapter and I can't wait for it to reel me in because you've already sucked me in,
7: super,
9: really.
7: Super real. You should. Definitely. Definitely.
9: You are listening to My Hometown on the Voice of NASA Community College, 90.3 WHPC. My name is Rhea Pantel here with Bill Horan. And today we are talking with Leora Lands, a Huntington resident who is a full-time professor at Boston University and a former director of marketing, public relations, and advertising for various companies. She is also the author of a new book titled Developing Your Marketing Mindset.
8: You had said, or I saw a quote in your book, marketing is remembrance. It's the lingering taste of the moment, the unseen strand linking deed to consequences, the signature you leave when the lights are out and the visitor departs. And whenever I read something like that, I challenge myself. I say, is that really true? And I start thinking of incidents where I met somebody or went to a store, et cetera. And that has much better words than the way I would put it. Mm-hmm. I would say, I like that place or I like that doctor. But it really is true. That's what sticks with me. I just had some minor what they call procedures, which is a type of surgery that the doctors like to downplay because they're poking holes in you.
7: Okay.
8: But as I left, I said to the doctor, you know, if you want an endorsement, I'll do a commercial for you because I had no pain from this. You really did a wonderful job. And the people there were very considerate about things. When they would come in, they would introduce themselves, but they would find a connection. Oh, are you Irish? Oh, do you like the Mets? Oh, where do you live on Long Island or something? And right away, we would establish just 3-5 seconds, but a connection. And the engagement would go more quickly and much more pleasantly. So,
7: Shared a word that, first of all, I'm glad everything went well.
8: Oh, thank you.
7: Thank God for that. So let me just share
8: it was
7: that.
8: Small stuff, nothing.
7: That's
8: nothing
7: okay, good. Regardless.
8: Yeah.
7: Thank
9: Bill
7: goodness
9: is here.
7: It went smoothly. Marketing is memory. Marketing is connection. You used the word, Bill. You just used the word connection.
8: See, I use good words.
9: I'm proud of you.
7: Great word.
9: Look at you
7: and
9: go.
7: I'll tell you, I don't think I realized this until after the books were written, to be honest. I equate marketing to connection. I also equate hospitality to connection. That's what makes us want to come back and have more. And so the premise of, and by the way, the book turned into two, as I mentioned earlier. So now there's two books out there.
8: Look at that, they're twins. Yeah. Look at that, magically.
7: They colorfully work well together. They complement each other. Marketing is connection. Hospitality is connection. And I realized as I was writing this what turned into two books is that I really believe everyone should have a marketing mindset, whether you have marketing in your title or not. whether you're marketing a business, a product, a topic, an issue, a service, or yourself. We are always marketing ourselves. So I believe everyone should have a marketing mindset, and I really believe that every business should have hospitality. And so while the examples in these books are taken from hotels and restaurants and festivals and attractions and tourism, primarily from the Boston area where my students are actually working in real time, these stories translate to any business. And so I really hope that not just folks in hospitality, traditional hospitality, will enjoy these cases and these examples and these stories. I really hope that folks in other businesses will appreciate what hospitality can teach them.
8: Professor Lance, you use the word hospitality. And when I first heard that word in your book, I said, oh, this is about hotels and residences where you can stay. Because usually that's my association or a restaurant. But it's not. You just said all businesses.
7: That's right.
8: So how would you separate that?
7: Couple of things that I think we should note. Hospitality, and the way we teach it in our program, but the way I truly live it and feel it, is it's a business differentiator. Think about the insurance company you need to talk to, the bank that we need to do business with, the car dealership, and boy, do I have some car dealership stories for you. North Carolina, not a good one.
9: So all right, I'll remember that.
7: I can tell you, hospitality really needs to be into the DNA of anyone who's in a service business where we're dealing with people. We need to have that kindness and forethought. And I don't think a lot of businesses are teaching that. Not that you can teach hospitality, but even just sort of the general aspects of working with people to make you want to come back. You know, if you leave a business, maybe that bank didn't work out for you, but you felt good about the people who you were connecting with, you can still recommend them, you know? Yeah. So hospitality is a business differentiator. There are traditional hospitality businesses, like we just said, hotels, restaurants, attractions. And then there are businesses that I would call hospitality adjacent. Think of senior living companies, senior living communities. They tend to hire people who come from hospitality backgrounds to be able to not work with guests. It is smart. Not work with guests, but they're working with residents, right? Different kind of customer. Retail. Retail should pay attention to hospitality. It's a completely a service business. So I would call these hospitality adjacent, and I really, really believe that every business that's dealing with people and making a profit needs to have hospitality as their business differentiator.
8: I think that's the third book that's coming out.
7: I mean, it could be.
9: And
7: it could very well be.
9: That is exciting for me. And now I got to say, when you're mentioning hospitality and everything, I think that's just something that you need a skill in life. And the way you're describing it makes me realize that the world, I just don't think, is as hospitable as we want it to. But you're teaching your students as an educator to also tap into that mindset. So you being their professor, I think it must be, you know, just extra gratifying for you to see your students acting upon the lessons learned in your area speciality. So I just think it's great that you use your like students' real voices as well. Like you said, that they're mentioned in this book, and you're using the case studies from your former students throughout the book. So let's go more into that. I feel like I need to know.
7: Sure. Well, first of all, thank you for that. Because
9: yeah,
7: the students, I mean, without students, I wouldn't have had all these lessons myself. You know, I love being in front of the classroom, but I learned so much from them. This was just as much, you know, what I learned. Not just what I taught. This is what I learned, too. And I love having their voices in here. And you're right. It's extraordinarily gratifying, Rhea, that when I reached out to so many students and so many of them responded back with, here's not only what I remember from the classroom experience, but here's how I apply it in my roles today. Many of them are in traditional hospitality businesses, but some of them are not. And they're carrying this with them. So that is pretty incredible. And I'm thrilled about that. And actually, I just went this past weekend to a wedding of a former student. And I've got a couple more this year. And that's the best part. I'm still a part of their lives. And they're still a part of my lives. So that's really important to me. I will share a couple examples of some of the stories. I keep using the word stories because I storytell in here. But they're cases. There are many case studies. And they were for actual challenges that we were faced with in real time. So here's one that goes back a little bit to the time of the pandemic. not that I want to linger on the pandemic, because I don't, but it's a really easy lesson for us to understand. It was for the city of Boston. I reached out to the director of the Boston, what's called Meet Boston. It's basically the destination marketing arm for the city to draw up visitors and convention delegates to the city of Boston. And of course, during the pandemic, we couldn't get people to travel, right? We weren't allowed to travel. So if we can't get people to Boston, how do we bring Boston to you? And so this is a philosophy that I teach called understanding our physical presence and our digital presence. If we can't physically get you to our city, how do we digitally bring ourselves to you? And that was where Airbnb did great, creating these online experiences. And Meet Boston did the same thing, where we still had to be at the forefront. We still had to connect with potential visitors. We still had to have a voice. We didn't want to just disappear as a city, as a destination. In fact, we needed to stay connected in a way that kept people happy. And so if you had digital experiences, that is a solution. How do we create these wonderful digital experiences? Another case that I'll tell you, you know, internal communications should come before external communications. How many times do we work in companies where the public finds out about something and we didn't even know about it? And we work for the company and you'd think that's a no-brainer, but a lot of companies just aren't looking. You can't see the forest through the trees sometimes, and we have to talk to our own folks first. So that's another philosophy, is the internal communications coming before the external communications. Very simple philosophies, but with loads of examples to support it, to give us reasons why we need to understand them.
9: I think you're just convincing me to start applying and looking for jobs in Boston. At this point, I think it's time to get out of New York.
8: You'll have a friend there. You guys can get together.
9: A great mentor. I think that's just amazing. And for that, you are listening to My Hometown on the Voice of NASA Community College, 90.3 WHPC. My name is Rhea Pantel, here with Bill Horan. And today we are talking with Leora Lanz, a Huntington resident who is a full-time professor at Boston University and a former director of marketing public relations and advertising for various companies. She is also the author of a new book titled Developing Your Marketing Mindset.
8: Professor Lanz, you have a wonderful question that you ask your students. And when I thought about this before the show, I said, oh, this is going to be exciting. We could probably spend half an hour on this.
7: Okay.
8: You actually ask your students, what is your personal brand? I thought that's a great question. I'd like to know what answers you get back and just how you use that in class.
7: Yes. I mean, the answers sometimes are a little bit wacky.
8: That's and, what I mean. Probably the students are, too.
7: They look really out there. And it's fun because it really, you know, I'm also someone who thinks I have probably a personal brand at work and a different brand at home with my family, depending on the situation and who I'm
8: actually,
7: with.
8: Actually, yeah, that's interesting, too.
7: I don't want to say multiple personalities.
8: No,
7: but
8: they're not, but it is a different brand. You have to have a certain image, as a doctor does and a priest and a lawyer.
9: Yeah.
8: And they better not be yelling to the judge when they get home because their wife will smack them around a little bit.
7: Right. You know, am I hippie, groupie, you know, rock star? Am I, you know, what is it? I think why I ask this question in class is because I want students to realize when we go out into the professional world, and I teach seniors, so I'm one of the last touch points in a classroom before they graduate. And I teach graduate students too. So similarly.
9: I'll be there soon. Don't
7: super,
9: worry about
7: so,
9: it.
7: And Rhea. So I teach Rhea too. And, you know, I want them to understand. I want everyone to understand. And some folks don't care. For the record, I've had clients in the past that did not care. But what you're posting on your social, what you're posting digitally, is a reflection of your brand. And yeah, if it's out there publicly, potential employers are looking at it. I've had that myself. So are you comfortable with what we're sharing? And I'm not saying I want to control what people are saying. I just want people to think about it. I want people to have the awareness that whatever we're saying, however we dress, however we look, is a projection of ourselves and what people perceive. And it's a projection of our brand. But I did ask the students to think about, how do you want to project and reflect your brand? And it was only one year. It was one female student, Gabriella, I remember you. And literally the question went up, and it never happened before. And she asked the question, this was probably 2017, 2018. She goes, well, Professor Lance, what's your brand? And I thought, oh, my God, no one's actually had to ever ask me that.
9: There you go.
7: And it probably took about a 3-second pause. And I said, Tough Love is my brand. Tough Love. And I think that's who I am in a classroom. I'm tough, but I'm fair. I want folks to learn. And having come from the professional world, I am a professor of the practice, which means, and I still work with hospitality clients today. People should show up on time. People should dress appropriately when there's a guest, you know, coming into class.
8: I should have worn a tie.
7: No. I'm not saying that you have to do that. I just, you know, we need to think about who we are. And if an assignment is due, a deadline's a deadline. Would your boss accept it if it's coming in late? So why would I, as your professor, accept that if it's coming in late? So things to me that are just sort of no-brainers, but they are essentials. And I wanted students to understand that. But I'm fair. Communicate. If there's something that comes up ahead of time, just tell me and communicate. I'm compassionate. But we need to communicate. You can't read people's minds. So Tough Love was the brand. And I think my mom, may she rest in peace, I know that came from her.
8: Now, can I ask, though, did you ever get a student? Because, you know, students are a little bit out there sometimes, and that's what makes the world go round. We're all different. But someone, seriously, who said, you know, I want to be a serial killer. My grandfather was one, or you know, something that just surprised, or an astronaut, let's take something different, but something that surprised you, and they were serious.
7: Because fortunately, I teach in the School of Hospitality at Boston University, and so I'm really... It's fun for me because I'm surrounded by like-minded students who had the same ambitions that I did. They love connecting with people, they love travel, and they love servicing other people to make other people feel good. That's what's so amazing about hospitality. And the hospitality industry, we all take care of each other and look out for each other, and these students do too. So they're smart students who care about servicing others and doing well. So we really come from the same kind of, I don't know, cloth.
9: Mindset. Yeah,
7: the same mindset. Thank you for using the word.
9: Of course.
7: So I haven't seen anything a little kooky like that. But there are, what I am finding these days are folks who are more entrepreneurial than I've seen in the past. And maybe without getting, you know, societally talking about what's going on in the world, there's more need for entrepreneurs because of how companies are hiring or not hiring these days.
8: We have to change this to a 9-part show. There's too much information you have, and we'll get into your other book.
9: And we love it.
8: I want to want you to know our guest today has been Leora Lance, L-A-N-Z, a Huntington resident who is a full-time professor at Boston University and a former director of marketing and public relations and advertising for various companies. She's also the author of a new book, Developing Your Marketing Mindset. Leora, thank you for being a wonderful guest and being with us today.
9: It was spectacular.
7: Thank you both for having this conversation with me. As you could tell, I could talk about these for hours because I love it so much.
8: And we love listening. So.
9: We're educated.
8: I'm Bill Horan. I'm here with Nassau Community College student Rhea Pantel. And I want to thank you for listening to this week's episode of My Hometown.
4: 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Till next time, this is Bill St. James. 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

0: 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I'm your host, Zach Spring, here in studio today with Ross Levine, Jack Vogel, and Cornelius Goodwin. And football is back tonight. The Hall of Fame game, the first NFL game, first football game on the 2026-2027 calendar. Very excited for that.
1: Carson Beck versus Kenny Pickett.
0: Yeah.
2: I don't care.
1: What a quarterback
2: matchup.
1: I get to see
2: grown men go out on a gridiron and bash their heads in together. Just go for the collision. I like to see football.
1: Corn's going to see 90% of the players who will never touch the field this season.
2: CTE! I'm ready! Carson Beck!
0: Yeah! CTE Chan in the first 3 minutes of the show. We have a Mets sweep.
1: I'm not happy.
2: It took them how long? No. It's been a minute for the out sweep. It's been a minute.
1: We'll get into this later. I have another rant to unleash on this team.
0: A whole nother rant?
1: Yes.
0: Oh,
3: okay.
0: How to not tank correctly, if I had to guess?
1: This is atrocious.
3: Oh, this is okay.
0: Yeah, this is bad.
2: Hey, if they win today, 36 more wins.
3: Oh, God.
2: And you have a chance to make the playoffs with some help from everybody else.
1: I'm going to throw my water bottle at you.
2: The fact that stuff is falling in the studios when I say that is hilarious.
1: I'm going to throw my water bottle at you.
2: And Ross is walking out.
1: There's two Mets fans in this room, and you're the only one rooting for that to happen.
0: No, nothing.
2: I'm trying to put some positivity on the dark side of things.
1: There is no positivity to the New York Mets this year. Yeah, the positivity would be if we got a top five draft pick, and we're currently walking our way into not getting that.
2: Fair. That's fair. The Mets are just a funny team right now.
0: They are. We're gonna get into everything because, oh man, is it funny?
2: How do you start the season off poorly and you can't get a win? Now you go into the second half of the season, you trade away almost everybody.
1: It took
2: sweeping.
1: This is like an event. This is like an Avengers Endgame when they snapped away half the team, and now they're playing good. What is this?
0: I don't know. What is this?
1: We had to sacrifice AJ Minter, Brooks Raley, Freddy Peralta, Clay Holmes, Luke Weaver, Tyrone Taylor, and Huascar Brazoban. Fire sale at the deadline. We're 3-0. And I'm going to say we're 3-0 because we're up 8 right now. And if we blow this, that's like improbable.
2: I literally said, I'm like, this is the most Met thing to do.
3: It wouldn't surprise me.
1: But the fact that we're on pace to be 3-0 after we fire sailed our entire bullpen. We have Xavion Curry pitching right now. We had Jeffrey Yan those first major league innings last night. You don't know Jeffrey Yan?
2: Nah, I was just doing the meme like the Snoop Dogg. Who?
1: Nah, put some respect on his name.
0: Okay.
1: Him and his strikeout celebration.
0: Jeffrey Yan is the most electric guy in the entire field.
2: Mets suck, but he at least goes out there and celebrates the strikeout.
0: I was going to say, he's...
1: He needs to be a bullpen
0: They were down 8 runs in the 4th inning, and he got a strikeout, and he jumped up in the air.
1: He needs to be a bullpen staple of this team for the next decade.
0: Just because of that. Doesn't
1: just
0: matter how
1: because
0: good
1: of the
0: he is,
1: energy he brings. He's the whole
0: Ross, are you worried
1: of this team.
0: They brought in
2: the savior.
0: The savior.
3: Yeah, I mean, I'm worried for sure.
1: We're up 8.
0: Ross said they might lose.
3: Well, it's Curry. He throws 90 miles an hour. He doesn't throw hard.
1: Yeah, but he's like you could put me on the mound. I don't think I'd give up 8 runs.
2: I don't know about that. I think you give up less.
1: Say, have a little faith in me.
2: I'd say give up. Maybe
1: I throw a mean 50.
3: Oh boy. Yeah, he's throwing. He doesn't throw hard, Curry. He throws like low 90s at best.
1: Yeah, he's just
3: not a good.
1: I can't even say he's a journeyman because I don't know what teams he's been on. He's just not a major league reliever.
2: It's the fact that if you guys actually start winning games, it's going to be hilarious to me.
1: Yeah. Well, we are winning games now.
0: I was going to say, they are.
2: Consistently winning more series.
0: Oh, they will. You already know they're going to finish the season like around 500, basically.
1: I haven't seen this offense look this good this entire year.
0: Okay, Jack, here's what I don't want
1: Juan Soto's
0: happen.
1: On the IL right now, and this team is putting up 13 on the Guardians,
0: who are
1: just outside the playoff race. What the hell is happening?
2: Bizarre world.
1: What are you saying, Zach?
0: I don't want you to get too sucked into the Mets being good this year, like the last 2 months of the season, next year. No. Hold on. Because you're going to be like, Benj and Ewing are great, which they are. But you got to remember the rest of the team is still the rest of the team.
1: I'm always going to be the Benj and Ewing supporter, you know. But this team is not a playoff team. And right now they're playing like they're playing like they want to make it to the playoffs. You need to win almost 40 games without losing 11.
2: Cleveland just scored, made the score 13-6.
0: You're acting like that run.
2: Let me continue. When Cleveland, if they get to 8, Korn will be putting $5 on the Cleveland Guardians money line.
0: Korn will be winning the Mets the game then.
1: You're going to let it get to 8, and then they're going to get the third out, and you're going to waste $5.
0: I was going
1: to
0: say, you're just
1: I know it's just $5, but like...
0: You might as well wipe your ass with $5. You might as well burn it. It's more fun.
1: Has to be a better way to spend $5 than to...
0: Reese Hoskins, though, it's pretty funny.
1: Okay, ground out and coming. That'll play.
3: I'm surprised Williams isn't pitching.
0: No. Yesterday, they refused to pitch him yesterday. Even in the extra innings last
1: Devin
0: night.
1: Williams is not going to get put in the game up 7.
3: He hasn't pitched
1: because that's
3: in a
1: how
3: week.
1: We blow the game.
3: Yeah, but he hasn't pitched in a week.
1: If we put him in right now, it's going to get to 13-13 really fast.
3: I know.
2: I don't like Devin Williams.
3: I told you they're going to make you sweat.
0: It's going to be that bad, Russ?
3: I told you.
1: He made me believe in him for a bit of the season, and then he just forgot that he had to be a closing pitcher, like the closer for this team, and he just started crapping the bed again.
0: Yep.
1: No,
0: it was a foul ball.
1: I was
0: going to
1: say, what did I say?
0: Double play from Reese Hoskins.
3: Yeah, Curry's good for, at best, an inning. And then after that, the wheels fall off usually. Yeah.
1: Do we want to talk about how Luis Torrens has been one of the hottest hitters since the trade deadline?
0: That's something
1: I don't think any of us had on our bingo card.
0: Is that bad? Probably.
2: It's just hilarious.
0: He's like, hey, you should have traded me.
1: Well, no, he's like, you should have traded Alvarez.
2: The Mets have really just ripped out the Jets playbook of how to not tank, and they are really doing it well right now.
0: Mets are
1: doing
0: a really good job at not tanking.
3: Man, he's
0: Ross is fed up right now.
3: Because why are we putting Curry for another inning? He doesn't have it. He was good for one inning. Nice. That's the most he'll ever
0: get.
3: Maybe
0: going into this inning, you were up by 8 runs.
3: So?
1: I mean, we're up by 7 right now.
0: It's fly out. You're an out away. I don't want to hear any complaints.
1: All
0: right,
1: Corey, putting $5 on it right now?
3: By the way, I am saying that I am not a Devin Williams fan. I am saying this as to give him work. Not because I like him. I don't
1: that's
3: like
1: that's how
3: him.
1: We blow this game if we put Devin Williams in.
3: Well, that's what you want. You want them to lose.
1: I do, but like it seems like the Mets don't want to lose.
3: All right, but Devin Williams had not pitched.
1: Andy Green waited until the season was dead and buried to start playing like a.
2: If you're Devin Williams,
0: I think funniest possible result in this is that Andy Green is the manager next year.
3: There's no chance
0: of
3: that.
0: If you guys play good enough,
3: there's no shot of that happening.
1: Give Albert Pujols the job. You saw how he coached Team DR. They have a graphic for defensive indifference. No. I've never seen that before.
2: Yeah, I've never.
0: Stearns made him put it in.
1: I've never seen that before.
2: You know, they're going to save that for how many times they got for run. It's for run prevention. It's all for the run prevention. It's all going
1: to
2: benefit.
1: Get ready to put in your $5 because I have a feeling Lau might do something.
3: 3-0.
1: Here.
3: Oh, boy.
1: 3-0 is going to give him a fastball down the middle, and then Lau's going to smack it for a 2-run homer.
3: I don't understand why they don't learn. They always do this. They always make you. They have to make you sweat. They can't just do it easily.
2: It's the Mets. Come on down and beat the Mets.
3: Ball four. Oh,
1: four
3: my
1: pitch
3: God.
1: Walk. Oh, my.
3: Well, that's nice.
1: All right.
3: I think he's maybe getting the memo you have to lose. I think that's what Curry's
2: memo. Oh, my God.
3: Was.
2: This is hilarious.
3: Put in Devin Williams. It trade him after this. Trade him in the offseason. He gets one out. Not like he'll probably face 5 batters to get one out, but, you know. Just saying.
2: You know,
1: Shams has reported something
0: about Anthony
3: Davis.
0: Oh my
3: God, Curry! Yep. I don't. Why
0: it's not. It's not anything.
1: Anthony Davis is deciding to wait until the regular season and navigate a potential extension.
2: Oh. All right.
0: Yeah, he doesn't know if he wants to be there or not. I don't blame him.
2: He needs to see it out. He needs to see it out. I don't hate it. You got a new team. You were playing with a new system, and you're potentially going to be number one, number two option on that team. So yeah, you need to feel it out.
0: He's always going to be like number one or number two option.
2: Yeah, but depending on how the band's plays. If DeBanza is what the... If
0: As a rookie, DeBanza won't be the number one option. They have Trae Young, too.
2: And I get that.
0: Mm. In future years, he definitely will be.
2: Oh, yeah. shoot, in a year's time.
0: I need to see the Mets give up a home run right now just so Ross can get mad and the Mets.
1: That's the ball game.
3: Yeah. Nope. Nope.
1: Get it, Luis.
0: He caught the ball.
3: Oh, he caught it.
1: And that's the ball game.
3: That's the ball game. Well, you should have dropped it. Helped
1: the New York Mets have won 3 in a row.
0: I mean, I told you they had 18 hits today.
1: All right.
0: When was the last time the Mets
1: had? I don't know, but rant
2: time. When was the last time they came
1: to Now that they won the game, rant time. How the hell do we dump our entire bullpen?
0: And you start winning.
1: And we start winning games. How are we winning games with Nate Lavender, Jeffrey Yan,
3: don't put disrespect
1: and Xavion
3: on
1: Curry in our bullpen? What the hell is this? Does this team not know how to lose when they need to lose? You've been losing all season, and now that we need you to actually lose games, you start winning.
3: Lindor always
1: does. What is this?
3: Lindor, I'll just talk Lindor. Lindor always, he does this every year. He, when the pressure is off, he'll do something. When the pressure's on, he stinks.
1: Now that there's no expectations for this team, now the expectations for them to be bad. They're 3-0. How? This doesn't make sense. This is bizarro world.
0: It's one series.
1: Yeah, but yeah. Zach, it is one series where the Mets looked like so much different than they had this entire year. No Soto. We don't have the bullpen. We don't have Holmes anymore. We don't have Taylor anymore, who's been our hottest hitter for the last month.
3: I think
1: this team is nothing like it's supposed to be, and yet they're playing like they're the best offense in the league.
3: Because there's no pressure. I'm telling you, pressure, when players say that, it doesn't matter if there's pressure or not, don't get it twisted. It absolutely matters. Players definitely, there's definitely a feel mentally of when there's pressure and when there's not. And trust me, if this game meant something,
0: they wouldn't have won.
3: No, they wouldn't have scored 13 runs. They wouldn't.
0: They refuse to play well.
1: I don't get how this
0: when it matters. It
1: plays like this.
3: We've seen it in like very tiny pockets, but we haven't seen it consistently.
0: I don't know what you're talking about, Ross. The Mets are a great team right now.
3: Oh my God!
0: Season back on.
3: You know they made history today. The Mets are the this is like a consolation prize.
0: What was their history that they made?
3: It's the first time in 16 years they swept a series in Cleveland.
0: Congratulations!
1: Wow.
0: Congratulations.
1: And all it took was us sacrificing half our baseball team.
0: Sold your soul for a 3-game series sweep in Cleveland in August with the 2026 Mets.
1: Me and David had a starting pitching garbage bowl today. I had McLean, he had Griffin.
0: You got
1: a combined 1 point.
0: You got to respect it.

0: Yeah.
1: They got rid of pieces.
0: Alonzo, really. That was,
2: yeah, we don't care about Jeff McNeil.
0: That was the big
1: still,
0: the big one.
1: If you can't make up for 30 home runs, how are you going to win games?
0: That's Stearns for you. It's all about run prevention.
1: And the two guys you went out to go get don't even scratch the level, not even the surface that Pete Alonzo, where he hits at.
3: You know, it's funny, Ross, we talked about the run prevention thing yesterday, where the run prevention tagline was justified solely to get rid of Brandon Nimmo and to bring in Marcus Semien. Because it's not run prevention to sign a second baseman and put him at first. It's not run prevention to sign a shortstop and put him at third, even though I think Bobichet has been fine at third base.
0: He's been okay, yes.
3: It is not run prevention to bring in all these guys and make them learn new positions and to test things out.
0: Yeah, couldn't say it better. It's they put guys out of position. That's the problem.
3: It's just a load of bull that he used to justify trading for a washed-up Marcus Semien.
0: But all Stearns had to say, like, we don't agree with his philosophy.
3: With the spreadsheets?
0: No, but if he just said that we need to get better defensively and that was it, okay, I don't agree with it, but okay, I respect, like, you're saying that. You don't need to say the words run prevention. There's no reason to say that.
1: But the moves you make, you talk about you want to fix your defense, you have a second baseman who's playing third.
0: It's not
3: it
0: ideal.
3: Make sense.
0: It's not ideal. He should not have. I mean, Lindor has not had. It's an understatement, but he has not had a good year defensively. Lindor,
1: right.
0: Semien, really bad. The one thing I'll say about Semien is, and again, I don't agree with that trade. The one thing I'll say is you cannot. He was a Gold Glove
1: at one point.
0: Yes, like he's not. He should not be as bad as he's been this year. But they also should not have gotten a washed up player at this point.
1: But not
0: both things could be true.
1: But not only that, it's just the fact that how is his confidence there? Like if you're playing games there and you have literally the crowd booing you, you don't have the fans with you. They're still upset about the organization's moves from last year. How does that affect the guy personally? They don't want you. The Mets fans didn't even want Semien at first. They looked at Semien like, why are you here?
3: I mean, if you look back in 2021, there was a point where the fans were booing the team to the point where Javier Baez was giving the crowd a thumbs down.
1: Yeah, I remember the thumbs down. I remember that.
3: People, like that 21 team, they still played good even when the crowd was upset at them. This just isn't that team. It's not that same fire that team had or that 24 had. This team is just, it's not.
1: It feels like it's split down the middle between two leaders. That's what it feels like to me.
0: Yeah, Lindor and Soto are not they don't fit. It doesn't fit. I mean, like, I was okay. I still think, even though Lindor, he does have a no trade clause, I think he's going to get moved this offseason. I just have a feeling because.
3: But the thing is, who are we going to get for Francisco Lindor that's going to match what he does?
0: It's hard to say.
3: Unless we go out, get another
1: trade with the Devils himself.
3: I was gonna say unless we go out and get like a third base, a good third baseman, so we can move Bichette back to short.
1: I thought you were gonna say they're gonna trade with the Devils.
0: No.
1: Devils in L.A.
3: No, absolutely not.
0: No, you don't do that
3: anywhere but L.A.
0: No, you trade him to like.
3: You know what? I'll say this. I would rather see him go cross town than I would to see him go to Los Angeles.
0: I think he would. I wouldn't mind seeing Lindor in San Diego.
2: Really? Who would you get, though? Xander Bogaerts and some prospects?
3: I mean, Fernando Tatis is having an off year.
2: Yeah, they're not trading Tatis for Lindor.
1: They'd be stupid to trade Tatis for Lindor. You'd have to be given the prospects as well.
0: There was a rumor that the Mets
3: we did just get a bunch of prospects.
0: That's true.
1: Oh my
3: god. We did just get a bunch of prospects. Give them Brew and Agbayani. Francisco Lindor and Agbayani.
2: Hypothetically, what if they asked for AJ Ewing?
3: Hell no.
0: No, no way.
3: Hell no. Are you kidding?
0: That's the only reason why the Nimmo trade is not the worst ever.
2: Two of your outfielder spots would already be filled with Tatis and Soto.
0: You can't make that trade.
3: Absolutely not. AJ Ewing and the outfield of Soto.
2: Then why are you asking a trade for Tatis? He ain't playing no shortstop. He's playing right field.
3: Moving back to short. He has the arm.
2: 12 errors per game.
3: I mean, listen, he once upon a time.

0: And was a shortstop. They moved him there so that way he, well, also, we could play Ewing at second base. Ewing did play second base
1: in the
0: minor
1: leagues.
0: Did
1: that. He was good. No, I know.
0: So if we want, if we really wanted to commit to that, it could be Soto in center, Soto in left, Bench in center, Tatis in right, Ewing at second, get rid of Marcus Semien.
1: Yeah.
2: I guess so. I'm okay with, there was rumors that the Mets and Padres were discussing a trade before the season even started.
0: I think it did involve Lindor and Tatis.
2: Yeah.
0: If I'm not mistaken, especially after this year, I feel like Tatis's trade value is only going down. He's not having a good year.
2: I would make the trade only because I don't think Lindor is ever going to get better. I think he's always just going to be either the same or he's going to get worse.
0: Well, how old is Francisco Lindor? Let's check right now.
1: Francisco Lindor, my guess is 32 years old.
0: Last time you've guessed on something, you got it right.
3: I'm
0: going
3: to say 33, 34.
1: I'm going to say 31, actually.
0: Francisco Lindor is 32 years old.
1: I got it.
2: Yeah.
0: Turns 33 in November.
1: Yep.
2: Yeah, he's...
0: So, he's on the back half of his career.
1: It's over, ladies and gentlemen.
0: He's on the back half of his career. He's not going to be getting better. He's only going to be...
3: He has 2 years left in it. It's actually so real.
0: He's only going to be declining as we go on. As much as I hate to say, let's get rid of Lindor... If we were able to get a guy like Tatis who... He's young. He's going to be getting better. And why are you clapping?
2: Why do you want this? Lindor being gone?
1: It's their organization is shredded. It's just
2: Listen, Lindor has to go.
0: Unless they...
4: Cleveland! This is for you!
2: Oh, that.
0: Yeah. Unless the club has issues, they don't seem to be getting better. Peralta tried to do what he could. And unless it gets fixed...
3: I feel like
0: we're going to have to find something to do with
3: him. The coaching staff you had last year played a big factor into why you were able to click and blend, but it wasn't able to click and blend long enough. Because Soto, like I said yesterday, Soto and Lindor, two alpha males, they are not going to listen to one another.
2: No.
3: You need a higher power to go in there and tell them you are teammates. You are going to listen to me instead of listen to each other.
0: Albert Pujols.
2: Lindor, I think he knows that he's not the guy anymore. I think he kind of knows.
3: You got to see it.
2: He knows.
0: He needs to acknowledge this isn't his team anymore.
3: Juan
0: even
3: Soto
0: though he
3: not.
0: Was there before, this for the next 14 years, for the next 13, I guess, because this year's kind of a wash, this is going to be Juan Soto's team.
3: But not
0: Juan Soto is the face of the New York Mets.
3: But not only that, it's the fact that Lindor has to take it to the fact that, one, they are not going to give you the captaincy because of, one, you fought for that, and even after the year of 2024 you didn't get the captaincy. Even at 2025, they said they're never going to give somebody a captaincy. But I can see maybe Lindor's gone next, what? If he gets it, they throw him away this year. 2 or 3 years from now, I can see Juan Soto become a captain of the Mets.
0: I will say I do kind of like that they're not doing the captain role because in an instance like this, it is only going to further drive a wedge between two guys who think they are like the leader of the locker room. I feel like if Cohen or Stearns were to appoint a captain, I feel like that would only make it worse for whichever person isn't appointed captain. Because both men have a legitimate case. Francisco Lindor has been the leader of the clubhouse for the past 5 years.
1: And how has that went?
0: I mean, 2 playoff runs so far.
3: No, better question.
1: Yeah, not great.
3: How many conference championship appearances?
1: 1, that's fine.
0: Championship series?
3: No, championship series, yeah.
0: Yeah, 1.
3: I'm thinking about football.
0: One, but I mean, it happens. This team hasn't been a playoff team for those 5 years.
1: Yeah, you gotta,
0: It's not solely on the backs of Francisco Lindor right there, but he's been able to lead this team to the playoffs twice this decade.
3: All I'm going to say, I'm leaving
0: And meanwhile,
3: with this.
0: Juan Soto... Right now, this is his team, and although he was able to get this team within 1 game of the playoff last year,
1: that's not an achievement because you had it the whole season.
0: It's not, and I know, but at the same time, I'm not really going to fault Soto there because he played MVP level baseball. It was the pitching staff.
3: Think of it like this, Zach. I'm going to say Jack, think of it like this. I think who was the face of the Mets during that whole time from the years of 2020 to about 2025? Who was the two biggest faces of the Mets?
0: Lindor and Alonso.
3: And who's still there right now?
0: Lindor.
3: It's a matter of time before they get rid of him.
0: Well, I mean...
3: It's a matter of time before they get the stain of that old version of the Mets and just get rid of it. And we're in a whole new age. It's the Juan Soto era. The last stain of the 2024 Oh My God Mets is Lindor. That's the last thing they need to get out of there. And this is going to be a full-on Juan Soto, this Soto's team. Everybody there is committed to Soto. There may be maybe one or two guys still drinking the same Kool-Aid as Lindor, but this is Juan Soto's team. And I think this year, he's getting traded away for a bunch of prospects that are just going to come in. And I would say if they're
0: going to
3: trade
0: for... Who do you think he's going to? You do also have to think about, we do have Jefferson Rojas in our system, who's a shortstop, second baseman. He can play either. Number one prospect in the organization. There is also Sammy Stafura, who has been... Who they have said he is going to be a major league talent. He's also a shortstop.
3: You would trade him to someone who has a lot of prospect, who at least has a lot of has a good young prospect. I would say Cleveland. Detroit has young good prospects
0: because of the schoolboy trades. I hear hope.
1: By the way, I just saw a clip at Giants training camp. Giants are doing tush pushes with Patrick Ricard at quarterback.
2: Yes.
1: QB under center.
0: God, the take that Eagles.
3: What are we gonna call that? The giant shove or
1: The
3: Broadway? No, the Broadway for the Jets. Broadway. That's the Broadway push.
1: He didn't even say it correctly.
0: This is Broadway. I hate what the tush push has done to football.
3: Hey! The Buffalo Pylon. I love it. I love all the different variation of names.
0: Yeah, the names are funny, but it's so frustrating to watch.
3: It's
0: just a QB sneak, but half the team false starts.
3: Yes.
0: And they never call it.
3: But no.
0: It's such a cheap play.
3: It's more of your down blocking and you're sending more.
1: You literally take out the
3: D-line.
1: The legs of the D-line.
3: You're chop blocking their legs.
1: Correct. It's very illegal, but there's no way to see inside of it while the play is going on because it's just a massive pile.
2: You never see like a penalty for tripping as often anymore.
1: No, you should though.
0: Plus, I'm pretty sure I saw this before that when the Eagles do it, they do jump off sides when they call it.
1: Yeah, no, we've been known this. That's why everybody gets so angry.
0: I hate it because it's such a cheap play. They're bending the rules and like
1: they hate it. They can just do what they
0: want. I hate the tush push.
1: It's a tough scene. It is a tough scene.
0: Man, I'm full of hatred today.
1: Nah, see, sometimes you just get on those days on the show, and today is one of those days for Jack, and
0: I'm going to come in tomorrow, and I'm going to be sunshine and rainbows on the show. Mark my word.
1: All right, I mean, maybe we'll see a difference. I don't know. I do not know, but...
0: Are the Mets playing tomorrow? That'll determine.
1: Yeah, it's a Friday, probably.
0: Who are they playing tomorrow? Let's check this.
1: This weekend series.
2: The Pirates.
0: Oh, well, this weekend, thank you. They are playing the Pirates. Game one, I'm going to be happy. Zach Thornton's on the mound. I'm always happy when Zach Thornton's on the mound.
2: Yeah,
0: one of the few bright spots of this season, and it's TBD for the Pirates. Who's pitching this entire series?
1: Yeah, you're looking right now. Tell us the probables.
0: For Saturday, the probables are Robert Stock for the New York Mets and Bubba Chandler for the Pittsburgh Pirates.
1: Okay,
0: Sunday,
1: that's a loss for the Mets.
0: Sean Manaea for the New York Mets and Jared Jones Pittsburgh Pirates.
1: You better win Friday and Saturday.
3: If y'all manage to win this series against the Pirates, I'm going to say this now. The Mets may make playoffs. They may make playoffs.
1: Oh, they're too far behind.
0: They're 11.5 games out.
3: You need magic.
0: We are 11.5 games out of the wild card
3: right now.
0: You
3: just need magic to happen.
1: Bob Nightingale just released some suspensions. Mariners pitcher Gabe Spire, who received a 3-game suspension for intentionally throwing at Gleyber Torres, is hoping to have his suspension reduced by at least 1 game in his appeal. Mariners manager Dan Wilson doesn't have that option, and he will be out tonight. So they just didn't give him an option to appeal.
0: Why was Spire throwing at Torres? I don't get it. I saw the clip. They were up 2-0 in the game.
1: It was a huge brawl.
2: And they were
0: up 2-0 in the game. There's no reason to throw it at a batter.
1: The game kind of rocked, though.
2: When they got thrown out, the next guy gave a home run, like, right out immediately.
1: Yeah, very, very, very funny.
0: Because Gabe Spire is one of the best lefty relievers in the league. And
1: he just threw at
0: Gleyber. Yeah, but why would he throw at Gleyber? That's what I don't get.
1: Good question.
0: It doesn't make sense to me. You're up 2-0. I don't know if there was a runner on base or not, but like, there's no reason whatsoever why you would throw at a batter in that situation.
3: Hey, Jack, think of the infield of Lindor and Gleyber Torres in Detroit.
0: That's a New York fan's worst nightmare.
1: Who are they going to get? Torkelson?
0: Are we going to get Hope? Actually, no, we don't even need Hope because we have an outfield already.
1: Yeah, I was going to say.
3: Yeah,
1: so it's like every player you try to acquire is an outfielder.
0: Let me check Detroit's prospects. Let's look at that.
3: What's going to do? Like Carpenter? No.
1: No, that's an outfield.
0: Yeah, Kerry Bonds, I would actually kind of love that.
3: You have Alvarez unless you want to go get Dylan Dingler.
2: The Cubs
1: Terry Carpenter is the Shohei Ohtani of MJ Melendez's.
2: The Cubs have a decent farm system.
0: Spot on, Zach. Not going to get Max Clark. Not going to get Zaire Hope. We don't need Bryce Rayner because he's a shortstop, too. We're not going to get River Ryan because 27-year-old in the minor league.
1: Turning 28.
3: That's a super senior at that point.
0: And in AAA this year, he's 3-1.
3: Many times
0: going
3: to get held back?
0: He has a 4.46 ERA.
3: How ass is he?
0: This is in AAA.
1: Ugh.
3: Still, you going to get held back that many times? You a super senior. You 28 years old.
0: He's touched the major leagues once.
3: He was 28.
0: Started four games through 20 and a third innings. He had a 1.1. He had a 1.33 ERA for the 24 Dodgers.
3: Hanging out with them freshmen for what? You a super senior. You supposed to be in college.
0: Can't, let me look at some other players.
3: Oh my God. What is Lindor's value right now? That's the real question. What is the Lindor value?
2: It's not good.
3: If he can get,
0: I don't know, because he has a few years of team control. His contract is kind of big, but he does have the contract with him. He's not going to be a rental.
3: You put him on a team that needs a leader. I feel like you put him on a team that's maybe a piece away from being a playoff push, a young team. You put him on a young team.
0: I just realized if Lindor does go to Detroit, not only will we see an infield of Torres and Lindor,
3: Baez,
0: we're
3: going to
0: get that the reunion of Francisco Lindor and Javier Baez.
3: Oh my God, the bromance.
1: Now imagine PCA was there. That was mean.
0: Didn't need to say that, Zach.
1: That's a stab.
0: Yesterday, Mike called in to talk about how we missed Mike Trout because we signed K-Rod. And now you say, oh, imagine if PCA was there. I hate you.
3: You know, I was watching the MLB.
1: PCA Nimmo Soda. You probably wouldn't have soda if you had PCA. PCA.
0: No, we wouldn't.
1: I mean, it's so different, though. Like, for instance, like, the season is different. You wouldn't have Tyrone Taylor playing in center field in that year. You would have had rookie PCA in, 2024. It would have been such a different,
3: you know.
1: I don't know. I think so many things could have been different. I think there's a chance that Soto's a Dodger right now if that trade doesn't happen.
3: Yeah.
0: Although I do feel like the Mets, as much as it stings that we don't have PCA, the outfield we have right now, I don't know. It's not the same as if it would be with Soto, PCA, Benj, but Ewing, I think, is playing fine enough where we can say, okay, we missed on this prospect, but we found another guy who is filling the role we need.
1: Future.
3: I actually watched MLB Network last night.
1: Wow.
3: You know,
1: saying that like it's like a task that you have to follow.
3: Because normally I don't even watch the MLB Network. I just watch the games. I don't even go to them. I just watch the games individually.
0: Speaking of PCA,
3: I
1: made one catch in center field.
3: I turned on the game. I turned it on, and it was actually about the Dodgers and Ohtani. And actually, it was a good question. Who poses the biggest threat to the Dodgers right now out of every team?
0: Milwaukee.
1: See, we say Milwaukee, but what happens every single year when Milwaukee
3: I
1: goes
3: do not
1: to the
3: believe
1: playoffs?
3: In Milwaukee. Oh,
0: the Atlanta?
1: The Braves.
3: Yes, I've been saying this in the beginning of the year.
0: Or
2: the Phillies, I could say.
0: Tampa.
1: No, we're talking national.
0: In the World Series at Tampa.
1: I feel it's a different story. But
0: just as complete of a team.
2: I'll say the Phillies because they do have Sanchez.
0: No.
2: I don't like the Phillies,
1: I think
2: by
1: it
2: way.
1: Could
0: the
1: be
0: Phillies,
1: the Phillies, too. I really do.
0: Hold on.
1: No, they're kind of
0: ass. Mets fan, I'm talking about this, from the lens of
1: Mets fan,
0: Philly,
1: notorious Phillies hater.
0: Philadelphia does not have good enough of a team to pose a threat to the Dodgers.
3: I think the Braves do.
1: What if Schwarber and Harper both get hot and both hit a home run again?
0: What if? Schwarber's hit one home run since the All-Star break.
1: And
0: Bryce Harper has been, I don't even know his stats, but I know he hasn't been making noise in that team. Luis Arraez is one of their best hitters right now. That says something to you. Luis Arraez.
2: That's not good.
0: Yeah. Their outfield is bare bones because they lost Garcia. Yesterday,
1: Justin Crawford looked like what was could be a season-ending injury. Yeah,
3: and Brandon Marsh is cooling off right now.
0: They have Derek Hill as their starting center fielder. They have Derek Hill as their starting center fielder up until yesterday.
1: Their new move is Bryce Harper's going back to right field, which is kind of crazy.
3: Yeah, that's not the right move.
0: Who are they starting at first then?
1: What's it called?
0: Arias?
1: Boom.
0: Oh my God, that's disgusting.
1: Yeah,
0: I said the who are they putting at third then?
1: Stott. And Arraez playing second.
2: And also, you have to remember.
0: This hold on. Why are they repositioning the entire outfield? Arraez has played first base
1: before. Arraez doesn't want to play first base.
3: I don't care what you want to play. You got here for one reason.
1: I'm just
0: This is Rafael Devers
1: stuff.
0: He
1: went yard yesterday, Luis Arias.
3: Okay. If I'm the Philadelphia organization, we are bringing you here to help us win a championship. I don't care where you want to play.
1: Bonus led the league in throwing errors at third base.
3: I don't care where.
1: Away from the ball, so they want to put him at first.
0: Guess, but Bryson Stott moving from second to third, that's a New York Mets move.
3: That is.
1: Yeah, Arias playing
0: preaching
1: second.
0: Run prevention, then making a second baseman start at third base.
1: But you traded for another second baseman.
3: But that's more on Arias saying he doesn't want to play over there. Like, yeah. if I'm Philly.
1: Eventually, they're going to go back because they're going to realize it's a mistake. Arias will play first, Stott will play second, and Bowman will go back to third.
2: Also just, the Phillies, like,
1: with Harper and Wright.
2: The one thing I'll say about the Phillies is I don't think they're a championship team, but they, every time they face the Braves, they own the Braves in the postseason. They have owned the Braves in the playoffs. That's the one thing I'll give credit to the Phillies.
0: That's just because they always get stuck at the bank.
2: I know.
0: Playing at Citizens Bank Park is such a different environment than playing in like Atlanta or when they play the Mets. Philly is such a good playoff crowd that it kind of like demoralizes your team. Like we saw the Mets in game one. They were getting seven shutout innings from Zach Wheeler, and then once the relievers came in, the Mets took advantage of that. Then in game two, the Mets were winning almost the entire game. Philly came back and won it. Things go back to Citi Field, they got swept in Citi. Philly is such a different playoff environment that it doesn't. They could be playing the Dodgers, and they played the Dodgers last year in Philly, and they almost made stuff happen. Obviously, they didn't because the Dodgers were such a complete team last year, but they were able to make the Dodgers sweat at Citizens Bank Park because it's such a different environment.
3: I'm just tired of everyone telling me, like everyone who doesn't actually sit down and watch baseball consistently, who's just a casual, just watching me once in a while, like, oh, the Dodgers are going to three-peat. Oh, baseball's over now. Dodgers are going to three-peat. Just get a championship. It's not that plain and simple. You got to play the games. Baseball's an everyday game. Anybody can win. The Red Sox swept the Dodgers before they got Schoolball. But even then, the Red Sox swept them.
2: Yeah.
3: The Red Sox are literally the hottest team in baseball. The Dodgers, yes, they look like they're all world. They're all world team. They're injured. That whole team's injured and depleted and fatigued right now. Mind you, Ohtani's not pitching right now. That's the biggest takeaway from all this that nobody's ever talking about. His knee is banged up. He is at least one good stretch or run away from being on either a knee injury, maybe a hamstring. The Dodgers are running on thin ice. Thin ice. They are too
0: like they have enough bats, though, where that doesn't really matter. Like, I know losing Shohei Ohtani is one thing, but not only is this not Ohtani's best offensive season, I'm sure they could find a guy who will fill in that production enough so they can make it through the playoffs. This is the Dodgers we're talking about.
1: It is the Dodgers.
0: They turned a Tommy Edman
1: into almost World Series MVP.
0: Into a NLCS MVP who made the Mets look like a little league team.
1: And then Freddie Freeman made the Yankees their
0: There
1: bench.
0: Is something about Los Angeles where they could take the worst player you have ever seen and they will make them productive enough. They signed a guy out of like off-season practice who was just there.
1: What just clicked in Korn's head?
3: So like what would y'all take for what would they take for Anthony Volpe? Take him.
1: Make him good.
3: Give us something. I don't care what you give us back. Give us something good. You can take Volpe. Take him away.
0: Dalton rushing.
3: All right, now. I was
0: the
3: okay.
0: most unlikable player goes to one of the most unlikable teams.
3: I was okay with taking Dalton Rushen before, but you got Volpe's at least a little bit more valuable than Dalton Rushen. You can have Wells for Rushen.
0: What in the last 5 minutes did you smoke without any of us noticing to think that Dalton Rushen for Anthony Volpe is not a fair trade for the Yankees?
1: Are you out of your mind? Dalton Rushen, that would be robbery. We would be robbing the Dodgers stone cold.
0: The Dodgers could give you a single A starting pitcher and it would be the same value as Anthony Volpe.
1: No,
0: Dalton Rushing.
3: No. Volpe's at least a
1: single
3: value.
1: A.
0: Can we stop
1: a.
0: pretending that
3: Volpe
0: Anthony
3: has
0: Volpe
3: some
0: has value right now?
3: He has some value.
1: Yes, he does.
3: He has value.
1: Teams like him. I think so. I really do. We're going to hit the break right now. I'm going to have Jack think about this. He's going to give me...
0: Teams like... No, they don't.
1: I don't know, Jim. I don't know.
3: That Hunter Goodman package
0: the Yankees
3: really good.
0: Could DFA. The Yankees could
1: hey,
0: DFA...
1: Hey, Volpe, get ready to learn Colorado, buddy.
0: The Yankees could DFA Anthony Volpe, and he would get outright of the AAA because no one wants him.
1: You don't think one team would claim him?
3: You don't think Cleveland would take him?
0: No.
3: Maybe a Chicago.
0: They have Brian Rocchio.
3: The White Sox have Colson Montgomery.
1: No, actually, he's been playing right field recently because Vargas has moved to shortstop. But they still have a shortstop way better than
0: The Guardians have Rocchio and Martinez, and they also have that guy that is called up.
1: Okay, the only team, honestly, that I think I could see is the Mariners, I think, and I could see him
0: J.P. Crawford.
1: I'd much rather have J.P. Crawford. I would too, but I think numbers-wise, he's so bad hitting versus lefties that I actually, that's a team I could see. I'm trying to think if there's anything else. I don't know. I'm going to think.
3: No.
1: Oh, for who?
3: Milwaukee. I'm trying to think. Who's playing short?
0: Joey Ortiz.
3: Yeah, he's not getting over there.
1: All right, we're going to hit the break right now. On the other half of the break, we have a lot more to talk about. A whole bunch of sports going on. Football starts tonight. We're going to talk about
3: Carson Beck, the Hall of Fame game
1: when we get back.
0: The only person to ever cheer for Carson Beck, by the way.
1: Well, I mean, he was in the national championship game last year. It doesn't mean he was good.
3: I was the only one that actually was rooting for Carson Beck in Miami.
1: All right, this is WHPC Sports Talk. 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

0: 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I'm your host, Zach Spring, still here in studio with Ross Levine, Jack Vogel, and Cornelius Goodwin. We got about 15 minutes left on our show here, and football is back tonight, baby! The Carolina Panthers playing the Hall of Fame game in Canton, Ohio, against Carson Beck and the Arizona Cardinals.
1: Nice.
0: No Jeremiah Love today, no Tet McMillan, no Bryce Young.
1: Oh, God. What a game.
2: All right.
0: Kenny Pickett.
2: Can't wait. You know why?
0: Versus Carson Beck.
2: Football is back. I get to just see people throw the pigskin out there. I get to see the broadcast.
0: I think Chris Collinsworth is broadcasting tonight with Mike Tirico. I think.
2: I get to just see the NBC broadcast. I get to see just the NFL graphics. NFL football is back! Oh, my God. I'm waiting for this. It's been too long. I'm waiting for football. My team sucks. But I love watching football.
0: You think our team sucks. The Mets fans are way happier that football's back than the Yankees fans.
3: Okay. We did not need to say that.
2: I'm coming down from my Knicks high.
3: Jump across this table, Zach. I swear. Woof. Woof.
2: Like, you gotta understand, I've been preparing myself all summer. I've been coming down from the Knicks high in June, July, mentally preparing myself and watching the Yankees.
0: August, torturing yourself.
2: The Yankees actually didn't put me through depression in July.
0: In June, though,
2: it was miserable, but we had the Knicks, so I was a mile high.
0: Yeah.
2: August this month, I've been coming into reality. I've been sinking it in.
0: It's next month is Jets.
2: Next month is back to reality. Yeah. You don't have a winning team. Your team is not one of the most dominant teams in the league. You suck. You're at the bottom.
0: Are you happy, though, that in 5 weeks the Jets start?
2: In 5 weeks, I get to hear, dun, dun, dun, dun, yeah. Dun. Yeah. I just get to hear, oh, my God. Good day. We're 40 minutes out from Times Square. Oh, my God, MetLife Stadium. Get me there now. Get me a MetLife. I want to watch the Jets lose.
3: At least you acknowledge it's going to happen.
0: That's what I'm saying. This is better. You're getting better at this.
2: But the thing is,
0: what's up?
2: That opening week, week one.
0: Yeah.
2: I may do backflips and cartwheels into the studio getting ready to talk about football. That first football Friday, doing predictions, I may pass out.
0: I'm excited. Football Friday will be returning in no less than 4 weeks from now. Actually, three. For the first weekend of college football, we'll be doing our predictions. And everything that leads to that, I could not be happier that this sport is back.
3: You guys need to help me pick a team for college football.
0: Yeah, you guys, this is fun.
3: The first time I'm going to actually pay attention to college football.
0: I'm interested. So there's different ways you can go about it. You can
2: focus on a quarterback in the team.
0: You can either try to just figure out one quarterback you really want the Jets to draft next year. And that should
3: not going to be Arch Manning.
0: Okay.
2: If you want to do
0: Dante
2: that,
0: Moore.
2: Go look at Oregon. Just start watching Oregon. Dante Moore. If you really want to like start looking deep, deep, South Carolina is a guy named
0: Lenora
2: Sellers.
3: I feel like I recognize that name.
0: Yeah. Okay. So people are getting really mad in the NCAA 25 because he had like 94 speed as a quarterback. So everyone just run with him, and that's why you would see on like TikTok people would be crashing out. But Corn, I'm not going to let you say Lenore Sellers is a good quarterback just because he's fast in the video game.
2: He went
0: 4-8 last year.
2: When you watch the tape, he's a solid quarterback. The project quarterback, not fully there. He's a project quarterback. But if you get him into the right system, he could be something special. The only quarterback I can see that's a full great quarterback, NFL-ready quarterback, is Saiyan. That's it, Julian Saiyan.
0: But how much of that is...
3: I thought you said Satan for a second.
0: No, Saiyan. Ohio State's quarterback, Julian Saiyan, yeah.
2: He's the only one I think that's like NFL
0: so,
2: ready.
0: The difference is, though, but he has Jeremiah Smith, Brandon Innes, yeah. Chris Henry Jr., Bo Jackson. Like, his team is loaded.
2: How much does that play into the fact of, like, the pieces that
3: Bo
2: he has?
3: Bo Jackson?
0: Yeah, that's the Ohio State running back. He's going into his sophomore season this year.
3: His name is Bo Jackson?
0: Correct, that is his name. It is Bo Jackson.
3: He better rush for like 500, like 5,000
0: yards. He's one of the best
3: running
0: backs in the entire country, so.
3: Okay, I was going to say, if you get named Bo Jackson and you're not an elite running back, waste of a name.
0: You'll learn his name a lot more this year.
2: Oh,
3: waste of a name.
2: It's going to...
0: Yeah, if he's not good, yeah, I agree.
2: I'm looking forward. My favorite part of the year for college year is like just like everybody's like plays the video game, everybody learns the players, but when they actually see the players out there on the field and see how they play, that's what makes it even better. It's like, okay, a guy like... Example, Lenore Sellers, who I was seeing in the games. Like, all right, how does he actually play out there?
0: By the way, we will be betting on the Panthers tonight. On the Cardinals tonight.
2: I was about to say, why are we not already betting on the Panthers?
0: No, we're not betting on Panthers.
2: Oh, Kenny Pickett. Kenny Pickett's only playing in like one quarter.
0: You know, we're betting on it'll be all Cardinals tonight.
2: Also,
0: and I can't believe the Panthers are favorites because my stat first little what I like to call nerd nugget of the year here. The Panthers are 0-6 against the spread in preseason games under Dave Canales. Carolina -1.5 tonight.
2: I also want to bring up something to light. I have a list of the quarterbacks who will be playing tonight and their percentages of snaps.
0: Yeah, let's hear it. Let's hear it.
2: All right. Haynes King will be taking over the second quarter.
0: For the Panthers? Yep. Haynes King? I will be betting on the Panthers then. Never mind.
2: He will be taking over from the second quarter throughout the rest of the game. 75% of the snaps. Kenny Pickett will only get 25% of the snaps. Yeah. Only first quarter.
0: And Haynes King's going to play the rest?
2: Yep.
0: And then it's going to be Beck and Minshew?
2: No.
0: Minshew not going?
2: Minshew's not getting no playing time, no Brissett. It's going to be Keaton Slovis.
0: Keaton Slovis?
2: Slovis, yes.
0: Okay, so the old USC and BYU quarterback.
2: So it's going to be Carson Beck until midway through the third quarter, and then he's going to take over through the end of the...
0: Beck's going to play until midway through the third?
2: Yep, they're letting him go out there and play the whole first half.
3: I got curious, so I pulled up a random wheel of all the college football teams.
0: What'd you land on?
3: Appalachian State.
0: Okay.
2: Okay.
0: That rocks! But at the same time...
2: Spin the wheel of the top of the...
0: Of Power Four schools.
2: Yeah.
3: I was going to say, I had to look up what it was because I didn't know those teams.
0: App State in North Carolina.
2: You could have said you're a
0: fan
2: of like...
0: No. They're a fun team.
2: A Florida State or Florida Gators.
0: I think you should just hop on the bandwagon. I think you should root for LSU. I honestly do.
2: The Lane Kiffin bandwagon?
0: Matt just got into LSU football 2 years ago. Maybe basically starting pretty soon. They got a new coach, Lane Kiffin, now.
2: Great guy.
3: This wheel's a lot smaller. Let's see what I got.
0: The Power Four schools?
2: He said that we're all
3: Power Four.
2: He said we're all going to die one day.
3: Virginia Tech it landed on.
0: Okay, wow. There you go. That's a good, that's it.
3: I guess that's my team.
0: Yep. Virginia Tech. All right. Their big thing, Enter Sandman. When they walk into the stadium, I'll show you a clip here.
3: It is awesome.
0: It is the whole stadium. They just hired a brand new coach this year. Start of a new era. James Franklin is their head coach. Penn State's coach
2: for
0: the last 13 years is now the head coach of Virginia Tech for the first time. They have a brand new quarterback in Ethan Grunkmeyer that they got.
3: What a name. Ethan Grunkmeyer?
0: Yeah. He is an electric factory. He's a sophomore. You basically got half of Penn State's roster from last year. They followed James Franklin.
3: No, Grunkmeyer is one of 1,300 yards last year with an 8-4 touchdown interception ratio.
0: Not bad at all. 2-1 with 1,300. He only played in, six games, maybe?
3: Let me look.
0: If you count the bowl game, I want to say.
2: Out of anybody who's playing tonight.
3: I think he played in five games.
0: Five games, yeah. He's a good quarterback.
2: Who are you looking forward most to see?
0: To watch tonight, Jonathan Brooks for the Panthers. Running back.
3: Is Love going to be in the game?
0: No, he's not playing.
2: I want to see how Etienne's brother is going to play.
0: Trevor Etienne?
2: Yeah.
0: Do not get into a car with Trevor Etienne.
3: Does he have a history?
0: He went to Georgia. That can tell you.
2: Yeah. Oh, okay,
0: He actually does. He does have a DUI, though, which is funny.
3: Oh, okay. All right.
0: It's not funny, but...
3: It's not just the Georgia stereotype. He actually has a DUI.
2: Yeah. No. Georgia player plus car equals...
0: Bad. Bad.
2: Automatically bad. This is getting bad. This is real bad.
3: Real bad. Oh, no. This is bad.
2: Minus Carson Beck. Outside of Carson Beck, I do want to see Trevor Etienne, how he fares out there, if he's anywhere near his brother, or he's maybe better than his brother. But Carson Beck is my main show for tonight. I'm riding on the Carson Beck.
0: The whole world wants to see Carson Beck hoop tonight.
2: No. There's a lot of...
0: Who
2: there are some haters. There are some haters out there.
0: It's Keaton Slovis and Carson Beck.
2: There's some Carson Beck haters out there. People do not want to see Beck ball.
0: I could not be more excited that it's Haynes King.
2: You know,
0: Haynes King is so fun.
2: I want to see how much rushing yards he's going to have tonight. If they're going to let him get out that pocket. Because if he gets out that pocket, it's going to be fun.
0: Yeah.
2: Now, depending, because it's preseason, they're not going to let them go all out. They're not going to play it to the full limits. I really want to see, you know, how this pans out for Carolina in the long run, because Carolina's on the upcoming. They're on the upcoming team. They're one of the...
0: I mean, you can't get lower than what Arizona is, so...
2: And everybody's saying Arizona's on a pace of having no wins. They're not the team that's
0: on
2: the pace.
0: I don't know if you saw that clip on the internet, but they took together their, lowest compilations of Arizona. The Cardinals are a disaster.
2: Have you not been watching Miami? If you look at Miami's schedule from week 1 to 10, they don't have a win scheduled in there until the New York Jets... That's their only win I can see them getting. And they're splitting the series with the Jets. They're not sweeping the Jets. They're going to split. Because the Dolphins have nothing. They had A-Chant and that's it. by the trade deadline, somebody's going to go fight for Achane in there for maybe a third-round draft pick and a second-round draft pick. And
0: second,
2: he's out of,
0: second,
2: second. A second-round draft
0: back,
2: pick.
0: Yeah. He's not a first because he's a running back.
2: Oh, yeah, no, no, no. Nowhere near that. He's going to get a second-round draft pick and maybe a player, a trash player, and he's going to go on to a good team.
0: And he's trash.
2: That trade deadline trade is going to hit like nothing at that in the middle of the season because right now Miami's in a spot where they need to go trade and they need to go fight for draft capital.
0: They need to do way more than just fight and trade. Miami is in purgatory right now. They're stuck at the bottom of the NFL. It's not going to be good for
2: They're not spending no money this year. They have no money. They're literally the lowest cap in the whole entire league.
0: Yeah.
2: The Jets are second highest.
0: What, spending or has cap space?
2: Spending. They haven't spent nothing and we haven't spent nothing. They have cap. So they have room to go out there and get players, but they're not going to do that yet. They're getting rid of they're still paying Tyreek, if I'm not mistaken. They're still paying Tua. So right now, Miami, you need to tank and go for that first overall draft pick because Jeremiah Smith is going to save your franchise. From there, you go get
0: a... Okay, yeah, but you got to get a quarterback, too. Yeah, and yeah. I know they're rocking Malik Willis right now, and that's just not going
2: to
0: work.
2: And I hate to say it, but go knock next door.
0: Baker?
2: Yes.
0: You're saying that for everybody, but Baker's not good enough to win a Super Bowl. Baker's just good enough to win you a few games.
2: I think Baker is that good. If you put Baker with enough good targets on a decent old... Do you realize Baker Mayfield was literally one play away, a fumble from going to the AFC Championship game with the Browns?
0: Yeah.
2: A fumble.
0: And?
2: I don't... That's luck. If you give him the same opportunity, if you recreate that game, take away that fumble, the Browns win that game. The Browns go to the AFC Championship, and then we can argue if they go to the Super Bowl. Baker Mayfield, if you put him on a team with two good receivers, a very subpar running back, and a C plus B tier O line, you can go out there and you can go get some wins.
0: Yeah, get some wins. That's not winning a Super Bowl. That's what I'm saying. That's all I'm saying that the difference is, Korn. There's a difference of being a good team and being a contending Super Bowl winning team. And Baker Mayfield as a quarterback, you are not able to win a Super Bowl with Baker Mayfield as a quarterback. I understand you're going to say Sam Darnold just won the Super Bowl, but I don't know. Actually, now I think about it. And if you were to ask me who I'd rather have as my quarterback, I'd probably rather have Baker than Darnold.
2: It's a matter of coaching staff.
3: It also depends on the whole team. Like the Seahawks, they won a championship because they were
0: their
3: very
0: defense complete. Is the greatest thing ever.
3: That defense was... The dark side has been a defense that we haven't seen.
0: Also, I don't know. Teams are not going to get that lucky to play a team that bad.
1: Just look at Brock Purdy. Same thing. Brock Purdy has a great
0: quarterback.
1: He has a great team.
3: If you would have put Baker Mayfield
0: on
3: the Seahawks team, they would have won the Super Bowl.
0: More turnovers. I don't know. I don't
2: know.
0: He can beat a guy like Stafford just because, like, he tries to do too much. Darnold knows who he is on the field, and, like, I don't know.
2: And that comes down to coaching. It comes down to the right coach who tells you, you're not that guy. You need to be having that confidence in you to be that guy. Yes, you can have that all the confidence in the world, but you're not that guy. You need to know your limits.
3: I feel like the Seahawks, that defense is kind of what pushed them past the Rams. It was able to get them to get that stop at the end of the game so that way the Rams didn't take the lead back. I feel like...
2: Baker had the defense.
3: I don't know if we want to compare the...
2: The Browns defense, when Baker was on the Browns...
3: I'm talking about now.
2: No, yeah, obviously now. He's nowhere near...
3: I'll say obviously now, like... Yeah.
2: But Baker, the best shot of him getting the championship was when he was on the Browns. That team right there with that defense, and I've said this for years.
0: It's different, though.
3: You can't say anyone's best chance of winning a championship is them on the Cleveland Browns. I feel like that's...
0: When they beat the Steelers in the playoffs that year, like, kind of, sort of. I'm going to get my pick of the day here. As I said, the Arizona Cardinals on the money line, +1.5, whatever you want to do. I'm going to go +1.5 at -115 here. Or +2, whatever. Korn, what he's seeing. Cardinals, right?
2: Yeah, I'm going to go Cardinals.
0: All right, yeah. That's going to do it for today's edition of WHPC Sports Talk. Thank you guys for listening. 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

Oh yeah, it's time for August and time for Profumi d'Italia. Sole d'Agosto, summer sun, August sun. That's exactly what's out there today. Benvenuti al programma Profumi d'Italia. Welcome to the month of August. Today is August 6th, il 6 di agosto. Oggi una giornata bellissima, calda, un po' umida qui a New York. Però sono contenta di essere in vostra compagnia oggi fino alle ore 7 p.m. Until 7 o'clock, I'll be with you, presenting, bringing to you beautiful Italian music dedicated for the month of August. Welcome in August and welcome to all the Leos out there. How many Leos are out there? I want to know. Buon compleanno to all of you. Happy birthday. That are celebrating their birthday in the month of August. And we have a couple of special people that are celebrating their birthday the month of August. But first of all, what I want to say to you, benvenuti. Welcome to Profumi d'Italia 90.3 WHPC. You can always find me on my Facebook page under Rita M. Monte. You can friend me and I will respond. And then you could just write your messages on my Facebook page or at 516-572-7440. Is our new text number. Actually, we had an old one. People still writing on that. I'm still getting the messages, but I'm not sure how long that will be. The important thing is this. 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Sì. E che cosa altro volevo dirvi? 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We're going to give away some tickets today for concert right here, Westbury Music Fair, very famous venue. We're going to give away tickets for Engelbert Humperdinck Show, which that's going to be in December. But you can always call in 516-572-7440 when I tell you to do so, okay? So, yes, Engelbert Humperdinck is still singing and with a lot of energy and always beautiful music, bellissima musica da parte di questo artista che si esibirà il 5 di dicembre dove? 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

0: 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That's the month of August. 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Joe Salerno just wrote to me and for a second, what happened? I lost it because I got advertisement, of course. Ok, Joe Salerno says, "Dear Rita, I'm the biggest fan of Bob Dylan, the biggest Bob Dylan fan in the world. Ah, we shall see. Was recently introduced to Una Pietra Scalciata," which means Rolling Stone, I guess, in Italian, yeah, "by Articolo 31, an Italian version of his greatest hit. Can you play it? I was blown away when I heard the tune." Thank you so much, Joe, for this, because I did not know about the song, and I always appreciate when the listeners contribute, quando voi contribuite pure con le vostre informazioni. 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I know sometimes you don't hear me. You know why you don't hear me? Because I step away from the desk, and then you know what happens?
1: We should order some fried chicken.
0: Ah, no. See what happens? Then I get the commercials, which I don't want. E l'articolo 31 che canterà questa canzone credo che arriverà al più presto. And here it is. I think it's here. 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
1: 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We have Bob Dylan in a little bit in the background. And now Jocelyn says, Robert Zimmerman, that's his real name. Bob Dylan is a Nobel Prize winner in literature, 2017. That's a really quite an achievement. Thank you so much, Joe, for pointing out this song. Benvenuti al programma Profondi Italia, sono Rita, ancora insieme. 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
1: E tanti auguri a happy birthday to our chef Alessandro, born in August. We just played some August songs, right? Famous August songs. And a happy birthday to him, from the whole family, from his wife, each and everyone, and not especially from Matilda. A happy birthday to you, everyone that loves you very, very much. And we're going to hear Chef Alessandro with a culinary tip right here on 90.3 WHPC, followed by a song. Ci sarà una canzone per il nostro chef Alessandro. 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

0: Cesare Cremonini ha cantato per tutti voi che siete in procinto di viaggiare. A happy trip to you, all of you that are traveling and will be traveling in the near future. Ok, vi saluto tutti, mi fa ricordare, salutato Domenico, ancora auguri Domenico per il tuo onomastico che sarà l'8 di agosto. 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C'è un'altra canzone che noi ascolteremo dopo, there's going to be a song right after this for all the Leos that are listening to Profumi d'Italia, but right now we have to go with these important messages from our sponsors. We got to take a pause right now and listen to these very important messages. And I will be back with the second hour of Profumi d'Italia when we're going to give away some tickets to go see Engelbert Humperdinck. And also we have air supply tickets. Okay? So stay with me. The number is always 516-572-7440.
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4: 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Class includes on-campus sessions and hands-on practice. Employment opportunities exist in doctor offices, hospitals, diagnostic offices, and labs. The course runs September 28th through December 9th, two evenings a week. More information about this course is available at ncc.edu/workforce development. 90.3 WHPC wants to let you know about the annual Jazz Creole Festival, because when it's summer, it's jazz time. Happening Saturday, August 22nd at 7 p.m. at 481 Hempstead Turnpike in Elmont. 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

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And this is Jet. It is a cousin. And she said, can you please promote the book? And the book should be out in a few weeks. So we will find out a little bit more about this book that is titled Review of Sicilian Odyssey. And then we will read it. Maybe we'll have an interview with the writer, with the author, Joseph Sturiale. Grazie alla nostra Jet per averlo segnalato. 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And I want to also send out the song that pertains also to you, Rose. The words are quite beautiful. Listen to the song, In Assenza di Te.

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Let's do caller number 3. We're going to give two free tickets to go see Engelbert Humperdinck in concert. 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You can also text if you like, 516-572-7440. 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

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Okay, congratulations to Rose Cervone. She was the third caller. She persisted, but she got it. The tickets to see Engelbert Humperdinck. And that's on December 5th at 8 p.m. Congratulations to you, Rose. Since the phone was ringing off the hook over these tickets, we're going to give away two more tickets for the Engelbert Humperdinck show. Se volete altri due biglietti potete chiamare al 516-572-7440. I have another pair of tickets to see Engelbert Humperdinck on December 5th at 8 p.m. So just be caller, let's do caller number two. Caller number two, 516-572-7440. 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So give me a couple of minutes because I have to do, devo fare questa poesia. Devo fare una poesia che si chiama The Beach is Calling My Name. Il mare chiama il mio nome. The beach is calling my name with no words, but with the hush of waves and the whisper of the wind. A waiting bench, an endless horizon, a sky painted with quiet dreams. Here, time slows. My worries drift away and my soul remembers what peace feels like. The beach is calling my name. And I am already on my way.

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Thank you so much for all of you that have called. Also, Pat Eric. Hi, Pat. Congratulations. You won tickets to see Engelbert Humperdinck. And also, Teresa Clark. Teresa Clark, she won two tickets to see Air Supply. And Air Supply is going to be November 14th at 8 p.m. Thank you to these listeners and congratulations. So stay tuned. Next Thursday, we're going to give away some more tickets. I have some more tickets, and if we still have left, next Thursday I will give away tickets. Il prossimo giovedì noi daremo via ancora dei biglietti perché il telefono squillava stasera. Quello mi fa tanto piacere. Thank you so much and congratulations to the winners. Sergio Bruni. Il mare. I love the sea. I love the beach. I really do. And I hope you enjoyed my poem. I hope you really like my poem that I just wrote to all the listeners of Profumi d'Italia and my poetry group, which I really need to say hello. I cannot forget to say hello to Sabrina. Savino, hi Sabrina. Thank you so much, Sabrina, for always, every Thursday, for sharing my page. And a big hello to the Bromidi Lodge, also to Robert, Sheila, Monica, Florence, Kathy, Linda, Diana, Sherry, Judy, Paula, Teresa, Patricia, which she just called, Pat, Joseph Salerno, Luisa Calio. Hey, Luisa, big shout out to you. Rose and all my poetry friends, thank you so much. Gregory Chaffee, too, for your support, each and every one of you. E Dio, sapete cosa vi dedico adesso? Il mio silenzio. 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E Dio ve lo regalo insieme al cantante ultimo. And I also want to give a shout out to, of course, let's not forget the Kaboto Lodge, the members of the Kaboto Lodge, and all the members of the Cellini Lodge and the lodge in Glen Cove. Okay? A big hello to you. Loggia. Hello to everyone. 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

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Hi Jerry. And then I want to remind you, Summer Gazebo Readings, that's Monday night. 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All the funding and all the raffle that we do that night at the Summer Gazebo Readings goes towards the Kiwanis Club of Oceanside. Okay, so this is a great event, and also it's a charitable event every Monday night, 6:30, let's say 6:30, 7 o'clock. Some great lineup, some great poets will be reading there every Monday, ogni lunedì fino al mese di agosto, alla fine di agosto, perciò siamo agli sgoccioli, avremo già 4 settimane, mi sembra, 4 weeks left for the Summer Gazebo Readings, Poetry Readings in Oceanside. Va bene, all'inizio del programma ho detto auguri a tutti i leoni in ascolto, e andiamo ad ascoltare questa canzone di Ivana Spagna. Di Ivana Spagna, Il Cerchio della Vita. It's an Italian song, but I would like some of you maybe to give me the title in English. What do you think? Let's see if you know the title of the song in English. Cerchio della vita.
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Il cerchio della vita. And I asked the listeners if they know the title of the song. And guess what? Rose, the circle of life from The Lion King. Brava. Since it is the month for Leo, right? I thought it was apropos and dedicated to all the Leos that are listening to Profumo d'Italia, all the lions, quelli che ruggiscono e pure quelli che non ruggiscono. So, Rose, you won 2 tickets for the Engelbert Humperdinck show. So, I'm glad. So, you got a prize tonight for knowing the circle of life from the musical, the great musical. I think it's one of the longest living musicals, which is The Lion King on Broadway. Thank you, Rose, that you loved your, my beach poem and Laura Pausini's song. Ma, insomma, veramente mi piace tutto. I just love everything about you and your program. Thank you so much per I complimenti. Grazie mille a te, Rose. And thank you so much for tuning in to Profumo d'Italia. And I hope that today I kept you a little cooler because it is hot. È caldo, fa caldo fuori. 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That's what I heard. 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Best martinis, right? So maybe one day I'll get to try that. 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

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Io purtroppo devo andare via. Vi saluto tutti e buon agosto, principio d'agosto. Alla prossima. Un abbraccio dalla vostra Rita. Now stay tuned. Coming up next for a very, very cool show on this hot day. It is Play It Cool with Corey. Ciao, ciao. Alla prossima. Arrivederci.

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2: 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My name is Mike McNeff. I'm one of the owners of the Irish Poet. And if you haven't stopped by yet, what are you waiting for? There's something here for everyone. Whatever you're in the mood for, we got it. Got kids? No problem. We got a kids menu. 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

Yes, this is the voice of Nassau Community College, 90.3 WHPC. What up, though? LI's radio guy, Corey Cool. So happy to be here with you on this warm Thursday, all right, to get August going. Now, listen, I'm here for a good time, not a long time. Hit me on the text, 516-572-7440, or on the gram, at Cool University. So much I want to get into, so much I want to talk about. I got new music from some friends of mine, as well as the hits, and you don't want to go nowhere. All right, tonight, it's about summertime, baby. So roll the windows down, turn the volume all the way up. We're going to have a good time tonight. All right, be back in a hot second with your first story, 90.3 WHPC.

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1: You might have to. 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Shout out to you from wherever you may be listening from. It's well appreciated. But guess what? If you win this city, man, this New York thing, we get another win. All right. Not only is the Knicks still, we still riding high off of the Knicks, man. Our artists just keep winning as well. Old Navy announces Cardi B as the face of its new most wanted denim campaign. Now, I'm going to tell you something interesting. Just yesterday, I was in New York City and we went to Broadway and we were waiting. So we jumped into an Old Navy. And of course, my daughter, as she's spending my money, look up on the board and you have a big poster of Cardi in these like homely, you know, homely jeans. And what's funny is you watch an artist like her who's, you know, known to show a little bit of skin. For some strange reason, the most I found her attractive was her in these regular jeans and a little cardigan. And it just lets you know what I'm saying, that God is good all the time, right? And, you know, it doesn't take much, ladies. But let me know, man, are you interested in these Old Navy jeans because Cardi is rocking them? Hit me up on the text 516-572-7440. I want to know all about it. We got so much more to talk about when we return. There's a special big trial on the way, and we got information about it. All right, let's get to this. Cardi, aha, 90.3 WHPC.

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2: 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Melting! 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What a world!
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This is the Play Cool Show. I am your guy, Corey Cool. This is summertime on the island. Hopefully.

not said anything. And, you know, as of 30 years later, you know, nobody was really worried about it at this point, you know, but you wanted the spotlight. You wanted to shine. You know what I mean? And you might have said just a little too much. Obviously, it was a proffer agreement that he was offered or some kind of immunity to a sense. But it was only in Los Angeles, not in the sense of Las Vegas. All right. So Las Vegas heard him on an interview and interviews and saw his book and said, hey, we're going to need to holler at you. I don't know. We're going to see how it turns out. In the meantime, I'm taking the opportunity to play a little bit of Tupac Shakur. I got a record from a friend that I want to play when we return. Don't go nowhere. 90.3 WHPC.

0: Yes, indeed. Tupac Shakur, Until the End of Time. It's actually my favorite Tupac record. I'm going to take every chance I get to play that. This is the voice of Nassau Community College, 90.3 WHPC's Allies radio guy, Corey Cool. Listen, we feeling extra New York today. And with that, you know I scour the internet. I'm always looking for new music, and I stumbled across an interesting piece of music. All right, so the artist, his name is Mike Black. Now, it's spelt, you know, unlike you would think, M-I-C-B-L-A-Q-U-E, all right? And he, to me, embodies New York. And the reason why I say embodies New York, because if you roam, you know, if you're running through the boroughs, there's little pockets of different nationalities and, you know, where people are coming from and representing. And my man has Jamaican roots to the fullest. Dancehall artist out of BK. Listen, I need you to turn the music up very, very loud. I'm representing, man, for my man Mike Black. The record is called Gunman Dance. It should be played at loud volume only, 90.3 WHPC. Be back with your weather forecast.
1: 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They got done it. Yeah.

0: much more New York? How much more?
1: Gunman.
0: That's right, Mike Black. All right, Gunman Dance. Follow him on the gram, man. MICBLAQUE. Come on, man. It doesn't get any more New York City than that. All right, man, currently outside of our Garden City studio, we're looking at 84 degrees. Oh, my God, had a high of 89. Heat advisory. These conditions are expected to last till at least 8 o'clock Saturday. So this is going to go for a little while, all right? We're looking at a low of 76 today. And these sunny conditions will, of course, last for the rest of the day. Wind gusts up to 10 miles per hour. That right there was your WHPC weather forecast powered by Pantanos Gourmet, with locations in Uniondale. 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I got more music from friends and also another special story. Stay tuned.

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This is the voice of Nassau Community College, 90.3 WHPC. What up, though? L.I.'s radio guy, Corey Cool. Shout out to you from wherever you're listening from, man. Follow me on the gram at Cool University. Weekend, man. Weekend vibes. Chris Breezy, Usher. All right. Coming to MetLife. Myself and my wife, we're going to head out there, have a good time. This is one of the only times in the world that I'm actually happy to have seats that are further up. You know what I'm saying? I can't have one of these dudes snatching my wife, man. I got kids. You know what I mean? How am I going to explain that to the kids? Listen, you know, guys, mommy got carried away. Yeah, you know, I mean, it is Chris Brown. You know, what you going to do? What you going to do? You know what I'm saying? That ride home, right? All right, let me know, man. Are you going to the concert? Me and my homie, we're supposed to get a little pregame going in the parking lot responsibly, that is. Holla at your boy at Cool University. Will you be going to see Usher and Chris Breezy this Saturday? I want to know. When I come back, I got some music from friends. You don't want to miss it. 90.3 WHPC, Usher, Chris Brown, New Flame.

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4: JY, turn me up.

Yeah, that's right, man. Young Miami with Spend It. I ain't gonna lie, the song is growing on me. I can't even hold you. Now I'm dancing to it. Golly, the love of music. This is the voice of Nassau Community College, 90.3 WHPC. LI's radio guy, Corey Cool. And I told you I got some music from friends. So listen, I'm driving here, actually. And I got a text message from my guy, King P.I.B. If you live here, you know who this guy is. This guy is the biggest. You know what I mean? And he always sends me music. So I was lucky enough because I was coming right here. I saw the text message of an artist, man, that goes by the name Chap Gato. Now, what's interesting is I've seen him from afar, and I'm just happy to once again be a part of putting these records on the air. All right, this one features Triggs. It's called Love of Money. It should be played at loud volume only, 90.3 WHPC. It's the Long Island Sound, baby.

0: focus on this money, boy, don't play. Down to catch a homicide. I fell in love with this money for the love of this money.
1: Yeah. Big CPH. That's right. Chap Gato with Love of Money featuring Triggs. I want to give a big thank you to my dude, King P.I.B., always keeping me in the loop of this new music. And I promise you, I'm one of the ones that's going to spin it first. All right. Holla at him on the gram. Chap Gato. C-H-A-P-G-A-T-O. Let me know if you like that record, man. I want to know. Hit me on the text 516-572-7440. Let me know if I should spin it again. I can feel it in my veins that I already will. Be back in a hot second to close up. In the meantime, let's just get to a mix of things, man. My guy, Buju, Bontan with House Call. Be back in a second. Once again, Chap Gato. Go listen for him.
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I want to give a big thank you for anyone and everyone that tuned in tonight. I also want to give a thanks to my guy, King P.I.B., Chap Gato, and Triggs for sending me a brand new record. I also want to thank Mike Black for also sending me some new music. 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If it's fire, I got you. We could connect from there. I also want to give a shout out to my father-in-law, man. That's right, man. The big old G's birthday is right now. So I'm running up out of here so I can go celebrate. From me to you, protect your girl if you go into this Chris Brown and Usher concert. 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Peace.

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